All right, as promised, here is your code word, rock and rollers. The word is bones, B-O-N-E-S, bones, B-O-N-E-S. 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And what's going to happen if you're our grand prize winner? That is a phenomenal question. One extremely lucky member of the UCR universe will head to Cleveland with a friend to see Foo Fighters and Queens of the Stone Age. What a power bill that is. Big, big stadium show. Here's how it's going to happen. You would fly on an airplane to Cleveland with two nights of hotel covered, plus two tickets to the show and a couple of passes to go to the Rock and Roll Hall of Fame, where you and I will tour the Rock Hall together. So take that code word BONES, B-O-N-E-S, BONES, enter it at the UCR website or our app, and good luck from your friends here at Ultimate Classic Rock.

0: The Taylor Hawkins Memorial Concerts helped to plant the seeds for our upcoming Rush Reunion Concerts. Those are going to kick off this Sunday, June 7th, in Los Angeles. Rush will play four nights at the Kia Forum, and I'm with you. I cannot wait to see what they're going to have in the set list. It is ultimate classic rock.
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15: 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Michael McDonald, Christopher Cross, Toto, Ambrosia is the tip of the cruise ship. 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

We got a fun headline for you today. It's quick and to the point. This man's body can produce alcohol. That's the headline. Well, a bunch of you just said out loud, yeah, so what? Who cares? I can do that. Well, it's a bit more complicated for our friend because the North Carolina man was pulled over on suspicion of driving drunk. Police did not believe him when he said he had not had any alcohol. Researchers found, though, because of a rarely diagnosed medical condition called auto-brewery syndrome, his body was producing alcohol, which means if you know the guy and he's your next-door neighbor, maybe he can supply the six-pack next weekend. I'm probably kidding. Here is requested REM on Alt.

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WJER.

All right, for you slackers out there who missed the code word earlier in the hour, I'm going to give it to you again one more time. So pay attention, folks. 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Good luck.

0: You've got all the lyrics to that one memorized at this point, don't you? I knew you could get it. We're so proud of you here at Ultimate Classic Rock.
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12: Sky will become mostly clear after some clouds this evening. Low temperature 51, mostly sunny Tuesday, high 74. Tuesday night, mostly clear, low 51. Wednesday, sunshine and a high of 78 degrees. Clear sky Wednesday night, low 52. We'll see high temperatures in the 80s Thursday and Friday, a high of 82 Thursday, 84 with a mix of sun and clouds Friday. It'll stay dry during the work week. I'm Severe Weather Team 9 Meteorologist Jeff Exline.

The 9 at 9 is upon us once again in a matter of minutes, and tonight we're heading to 1986, so give us some of your 1986 favorites. Let's go.

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1986 was one of my favorite years for music, and basically from about 83 or 84 onward, I was generally on board with what was happening with the tunes that I was hearing on the radio, but we started to really get the unruly long hair bands popping up circa 1986, and although Tesla does not love the big hair tag, they did have hair that was pretty big, let's be honest. This much is for certain, though. They definitely had a bunch of good songs. It's ultimate classic rock.

0: 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How about those fabulous Thunderbirds? Are you tough enough? Stay with us and prove it. This is UCR.
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It's the 9 at 9 tonight. We're hanging out in 1986. If you're just joining us, perhaps you remember the movie with Tom Cruise and Paul Newman that came out that year called The Color of Money. It was a sequel to Paul's 1961 film, The Hustler. And if you don't remember any of that, it's okay, because I'm willing to bet that you've heard this song from the soundtrack.

0: Georgia satellites have been bumping around the Georgia area since 1980 when they formed in Atlanta, calling themselves initially Keith and the Satellites. And yes, they had a Keith in the band, bassist Keith Christopher. 1986 was the year that the rest of the world finally got to know the Sats. And if they helped just a few people learn to keep their hands to themselves, I would say it was all worth it. This is Ultimate Classic Rock.
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13: Sky will become mostly clear after some clouds this evening. Low temperature 51. Mostly sunny Tuesday, high 74. Tuesday night, mostly clear, low 51. Wednesday, sunshine and a high of 78 degrees. Clear sky Wednesday night, low 52. We'll see high temperatures in the 80s Thursday and Friday. A high of 82 Thursday, 84 with a mix of sun and clouds Friday. It'll stay dry during the work week. I'm Severe Weather Team 9 meteorologist Jeff Exline.
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Tell me the ending of that song doesn't feel like 1986 Genesis from their Invisible Touch album. And you got the rock and roll touch of your pal Wardlaw. He grabs all of the best records to share them with you. All you have to do is listen, maybe do a bit of air drumming, maybe pick up the air guitar. Maybe you've even got an air keytar. We should move on. Yes, let's move on. Here is Steve Miller Band and its Ultimate Classic Rock.

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0: There are a few concerts in the collections of Tom Petty fans all over the world that are special, the ones that were never released as a live album. And one of those performances comes from Oakland, California, captured in late November of 1991, where Tom and the Heartbreakers performed at the Oakland Arena. And during the evening's performance, Tom took time to pay tribute to legendary concert promoter Bill Graham, who had helped put on many of Tom's concerts in the area over the years. And Bill tragically had passed away in a helicopter accident the previous month. Tom and the guys carried on in the way that he would have wanted them to, turning in an incredible night of rock and roll. We're going to hear some more highlights from that special evening in Oakland on this edition of UCR Backstage. So let's send it back to Tom. This is Ultimate Classic Rock.
1: Oh, yeah. Okay, this one I haven't done a lot of times in a long time, so I'm going to try to remember all the words of this one. If I don't, I know you'll forgive me, because, hey, I can do whatever I want. I'm just in that mood tonight, you know. I feel anything is possible. Let's try this one.

0: We all like to go back in time and see certain tours, and thanks to the recordings, at least, we can be there in our minds. Tom Petty and the Heartbreakers recorded live at the Oakland Arena on November 24th, 1991, and as you can hear, they were in great, great shape. It's Matt Wardlaw. We are doing pretty all right as well. We will have more of your requests as we roll onward with Ultimate Classic Rock.
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WJER.

It feels like it's been enough years now that we can comfortably say that it's possible to break on through to the other side with only minimal damage, but let's test that theory one more time with the Doors. Carefully. 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

0: For those of you who are fans of a certain hard rock band, I have a certain bit of instant gratification coming up for you. 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
15: Sky will become mostly clear after some clouds this evening. Low temperature 51, mostly sunny Tuesday, high 74. Tuesday night, mostly clear, low 51. Wednesday, sunshine and a high of 78 degrees. Clear sky Wednesday night, low 52. We'll see high temperatures in the 80s Thursday and Friday, a high of 82 Thursday, 84 with a mix of sun and clouds Friday. It'll stay dry during the work week. I'm Severe Weather Team 9 meteorologist Jeff Exline.
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Leather studs, a cool hat, it's all acceptable attire here at UCR, where we love bands like Boston. And how has it been nearly 50 years since we first heard this album?

0: Let's send that out to the great Ron Wood, who turned 79 today, and he is still rocking. Glenn Matlock of the Sex Pistols is among the many who counted Ron in the Faces and the Small Faces as a big inspiration. So Glenn was thrilled to get an opportunity to play with a reunited version of the band starting in 2010. And as he told me, they got a chance to do something pretty cool.
1: When I did my little thing with the Faces, we realized that the Small Faces hadn't played any songs together with Mac and Kenny Jones since 1968. So for the encore, we learned All or Nothing, and which is easy to learn, and Tin Soldier, which is pretty complicated. And we did them, and he pulled them off. And as we was walking off stage, Ronnie Wood said to me, he said, "Glenn, how about that? You and me, we played two songs with two Small Faces. How many of you f***ing got them right?" And he was like a school kid, you know. It's just as we were walking off the stage. So they were a big influence on a lot of people.
0: It's Matt Wardlaw. If we go back to 1967, people had been listening to this album for a few days. And all these years later, I would say it's holding up pretty well. This is Ultimate Classic Rock.

0: Today in 1972, Eagles released their debut album featuring some songwriting assistance from Jackson Browne, who wrote that song with Glenn Frey. And you know what? Not bad, guys. Not bad at all. It is Matt Wardlaw. We will get to Requested Collective Soul and more as we continue onward with Ultimate Classic Rock.
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0: 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Collective Soul fans got new music here in 2026, quite unexpectedly for Record Store Day, as the band released a new wave-inspired album called Touch and Go. And yes, indeed, that is definitely a Cars reference. As Ed Roland told me, it came about in an interesting way at a time when, as always, they had a lot of music they'd been working on.
1: Yeah, we just started, we made a piano record about two or three years ago. Then we went and made a double album. Then the piano record we put on hold. Then we made a rock record and we put on hold. And then I decided I wanted to do something new wave, just to do something different. And the guys were like, let's do that. Felt just

0: 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Clint Eastwood recently turned 96 years old, and I like to imagine that he's still raising hell.
1: You've got to ask yourself one question. Do I feel lucky? Well, do you, punk?

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13: Sky will become mostly clear after some clouds this evening. Low temperature 51, mostly sunny Tuesday, high 74. Tuesday night, mostly clear, low 51. Wednesday, sunshine and a high of 78 degrees. Clear sky Wednesday night, low 52. We'll see high temperatures in the 80s Thursday and Friday, a high of 82 Thursday, 84 with a mix of sun and clouds Friday. It'll stay dry during the work week. I'm Severe Weather Team 9 Meteorologist Jeff Exline.

We may be motoring to a close for tonight's edition of the program, but I assure you, we will continue onward with more code words and a lot more rock and roll. It's Matt Wardlaw on behalf of my comrade producer, Eric. Thank you for spending your night here with us on Ultimate Classic Rock.

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1: AP News, I'm Ben Thomas. President Trump says Israel and Hezbollah have agreed to dial back their fighting. Sakamagani has details.
2: On social media, the president says he spoke with Israeli leader Benjamin Netanyahu and communicated with Hezbollah through mediators. He says the two sides agreed they will not attack each other. His post came after Netanyahu's government ordered attacks in Beirut's southern suburbs. The ongoing fighting is a major obstacle in an emerging deal to extend the Iran war ceasefire. Tehran's foreign ministry says a ceasefire in Lebanon is an inseparable part of ending the war. Sagar Magani, Washington.
1: Little progress to report on those negotiations after U.S. forces bombed radar and drone sites in Iran following Tehran's shootdown of a U.S. drone. Iran responded by firing missiles at Kuwait, saying it was targeting U.S. soldiers there. Oil prices resumed their rise Monday. A source tells AP President Trump's reconsidering the so-called anti-weaponization fund. The Justice Department's paused it following a court order. And Jennifer King reports Florida's suing OpenAI,
3: claiming the company deceived users and knowingly unleashed a dangerous product.
4: They have chosen profit over public safety.
3: Florida Attorney General James Uffmeyer.
4: We recently filed a monumental civil lawsuit against Sam Altman and ChatGPT for endangering our kids and deceiving parents into believing that this application is safe for use. It's clearly not.
3: In April, Uffmeyer opened a criminal investigation into whether ChatGPT offered advice to the gunman who's charged with killing two people last year at Florida State University.
4: People like Sam Altman should not be designing these products to be addictive, to go after kids, and to encourage them to do dangerous things.
3: I'm Jennifer King.
1: This is AP News. AI helping a musician with Parkinson's.
5: 49-year-old London-based singer-songwriter Samuel Smith did what he loved to do until 2020, when he was told he had Parkinson's disease.
6: Thought I had stiffness in my wrist. The next thing I knew, I had a diagnosis.
5: And it was hard for Smith to play the guitar, but he can still make music thanks to artificial intelligence.
7: Thought it was over now.
5: He sings his song, uses an app to upload the file, selects the style of music, and then his backup musicians bring the music to life. Now Smith is performing and recently released his second album, The Art of Letting Go.
7: It's the art of letting go.
6: AI is not replacing anything for me. It's unlocking. It's enabling. It's allowing me to keep writing.
5: I'm Donna Water.
1: 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I'm Ben Thomas. 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

0: decisions. Some are easy and some are a little more difficult. 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We can be your GPS. 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You get a full-time staff that helps you every step of the way, which makes your advertising decisions easy and gives you more time to do what you do best, run your business. 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We thought so.
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2: A moonlit sky overnight tonight, with the sky being mostly clear, low temperature 51. Tuesday, mostly sunny, high 74. Tuesday night, mostly clear, low 51. Wednesday, sunny, high 78. Wednesday night, clear, low 52. Mostly sunny Thursday. We'll see our first 80-degree temperature of June at 82 on Thursday. Up to 84 Friday with a partly cloudy sky as our dry stretch of weather continues. I'm Severe Weather Team 9 meteorologist Jeff Exline.

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3: A moonlit sky overnight tonight, with the sky being mostly clear, low temperature 51. Tuesday, mostly sunny, high 74. Tuesday night, mostly clear, low 51. Wednesday, sunny, high 78. Wednesday night, clear, low 52. Mostly sunny Thursday. We'll see our first 80-degree temperature of June at 82 on Thursday, up to 84 Friday with a partly cloudy sky as our dry stretch of weather continues. I'm Severe Weather Team 9 meteorologist Chef Exelon.
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0: 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We are WJER, Dover, New Philadelphia, the voice of the valley.
1: AP News, I'm Ben Thomas. President Trump says Israel and Hezbollah have agreed to dial back their fighting. Saka Magani has details.
2: On social media, the president says he spoke with Israeli leader Benjamin Netanyahu and communicated with Hezbollah through mediators. He says the two sides agreed they will not attack each other. His post came after Netanyahu's government ordered attacks in Beirut's southern suburbs. The ongoing fighting is a major obstacle in an emerging deal to extend the Iran war ceasefire. Tehran's foreign ministry says a ceasefire in Lebanon is an inseparable part of ending the war. Sagar Magani, Washington.
1: Little progress to report on those negotiations after U.S. forces bombed radar and drone sites in Iran following Tehran's shootdown of a U.S. drone. Iran responded by firing missiles at Kuwait, saying it was targeting U.S. soldiers there. Oil prices resumed their rise Monday. A source tells AP President Trump's reconsidering the so-called anti-weaponization fund. The Justice Department's paused it following a court order. And Jennifer King reports Florida's suing OpenAI,
3: claiming the company deceived users and knowingly unleashed a dangerous product.
4: They have chosen profit over public safety.
3: Florida Attorney General James Uffmeyer.
4: We recently filed a monumental civil lawsuit against Sam Altman and ChatGPT for endangering our kids and deceiving parents into believing that this application is safe for use. It's clearly not.
3: In April, Uffmeyer opened a criminal investigation into whether ChatGPT offered advice to the gunman who's charged with killing two people last year at Florida State University.
4: People like Sam Altman should not be designing these products to be addictive, to go after kids, and to encourage them to do dangerous things.
3: I'm Jennifer King.
1: This is AP News. AI helping a musician with Parkinson's.
5: 49-year-old London-based singer-songwriter Samuel Smith did what he loved to do until 2020, when he was told he had Parkinson's disease.
6: Thought I had stiffness in my wrist. The next thing I knew, I had a diagnosis.
5: And it was hard for Smith to play the guitar, but he can still make music thanks to artificial intelligence.
7: I thought it was over now.
5: He sings his song, uses an app to upload the file, selects the style of music, and then his backup musicians bring the music to life. Now Smith is performing and recently released his second album, The Art of Letting Go.
7: It's the art of letting go.
6: AI is not replacing anything for me. It's unlocking. It's enabling. It's allowing me to keep writing.
3: I'm Donna Water.
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2: 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Michael McDonald, Christopher Cross, Toto, Ambrosia is the tip of the cruise ship. 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
3: A moonlit sky overnight tonight with the sky being mostly clear, low temperature 51. Tuesday, mostly sunny, high 74. Tuesday night, mostly clear, low 51. Wednesday, sunny, high 78. Wednesday night, clear, low 52. Mostly sunny Thursday. We'll see our first 80-degree temperature of June at 82 on Thursday, up to 84 Friday with a partly cloudy sky as our dry stretch of weather continues. I'm Severe Weather Team 9 meteorologist Jeff Exline.
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0: decisions. 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You get a full-time staff that helps you every step of the way, which makes your advertising decisions easy and gives you more time to do what you do best, run your business. 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
2: A moonlit sky overnight tonight, with the sky being mostly clear, low temperature 51. Tuesday, mostly sunny, high 74. Tuesday night, mostly clear, low 51. Wednesday, sunny, high 78. Wednesday night, clear, low 52. Mostly sunny Thursday, we'll see our first 80 degree temperature of June at 82 on Thursday, up to 84 Friday with a partly cloudy sky as our dry stretch of weather continues. I'm Severe Weather Team 9 meteorologist Jeff Exline.

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1: AP News, I'm Ben Thomas. President Trump says Israel and Hezbollah have agreed to dial back their fighting. Saka Magani has details.
2: On social media, the president says he spoke with Israeli leader Benjamin Netanyahu and communicated with Hezbollah through mediators. He says the two sides agreed they will not attack each other. His post came after Netanyahu's government ordered attacks in Beirut's southern suburbs. The ongoing fighting is a major obstacle in an emerging deal to extend the Iran war ceasefire. Tehran's foreign ministry says a ceasefire in Lebanon is an inseparable part of ending the war. Sagar Magani, Washington.
1: Little progress to report on those negotiations after U.S. forces bombed radar and drone sites in Iran following Tehran's shootdown of a U.S. drone. Iran responded by firing missiles at Kuwait, saying it was targeting U.S. soldiers there. Oil prices resumed their rise Monday. A source tells AP President Trump's reconsidering the so-called anti-weaponization fund. The Justice Department's paused it following a court order. And Jennifer King reports Florida's suing OpenAI,
3: claiming the company deceived users and knowingly unleashed a dangerous product.
4: They have chosen profit over public safety.
3: Florida Attorney General James Uffmeyer.
4: We recently filed a monumental civil lawsuit against Sam Altman and ChatGPT for endangering our kids and deceiving parents into believing that this application is safe for use. It's clearly not.
3: In April, Uffmeyer opened a criminal investigation into whether ChatGPT offered advice to the gunman who's charged with killing two people last year at Florida State University.
4: People like Sam Altman should not be designing these products to be addictive, to go after kids, and to encourage them to do dangerous things.
3: I'm Jennifer King.
1: This is AP News. AI helping a musician with Parkinson's.
5: 49-year-old London-based singer-songwriter Samuel Smith did what he loved to do until 2020, when he was told he had Parkinson's disease.
6: Thought I had stiffness in my wrist. The next thing I knew, I had a diagnosis.
5: And it was hard for Smith to play the guitar, but he can still make music thanks to artificial intelligence.
7: Thought it was over now.
5: He sings his song, uses an app to upload the file, selects the style of music, and then his backup musicians bring the music to life. Now Smith is performing and recently released his second album, The Art of Letting Go.
7: It's the art of letting go.
6: AI is not replacing anything for me. It's unlocking. It's enabling. It's allowing me to keep writing.
3: I'm Donna Water.
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1: A moonlit sky overnight tonight with the sky being mostly clear, low temperature 51. Tuesday, mostly sunny, high 74. Tuesday night, mostly clear, low 51. Wednesday, sunny, high 78. Wednesday night, clear, low 52. Mostly sunny Thursday, we'll see our first 80 degree temperature of June at 82 on Thursday, up to 84 Friday with a partly cloudy sky as our dry stretch of weather continues. I'm Severe Weather Team 9 meteorologist Chef Exelon.
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3: 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Let's rock it up, shall we? We'll hear from legendary bassist Glenn Matlock about the time that he got to play bass with some of his rock and roll heroes. And I'm talking about Ronnie Wood and the Faces. We'll pay tribute to Ronnie on his birthday, and we've got some other rockiversaries to talk about as well. And of course, I will get you hooked up with another Foo Fighters code word. It's Matt Wardlaw. 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

0: Decisions. Some are easy and some are a little more difficult. 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Which way do you turn? We can be your GPS. We have a workshop that lasts less than an hour that can help you figure it all out. 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You get a full-time staff that helps you every step of the way, which makes your advertising decisions easy and gives you more time to do what you do best, run your business. 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We thought so.
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2: A moonlit sky overnight tonight with the sky being mostly clear, low temperature 51. Tuesday, mostly sunny, high 74. Tuesday night, mostly clear, low 51. Wednesday, sunny, high 78. Wednesday night, clear, low 52. Mostly sunny Thursday. We'll see our first 80-degree temperature of June at 82 on Thursday, up to 84 Friday with a partly cloudy sky as our dry stretch of weather continues. I'm Severe Weather Team 9 meteorologist Jeff Exelon.
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1: AP News, I'm Ben Thomas. President Trump says Israel and Hezbollah have agreed to dial back their fighting. Saka Magani has details.
2: On social media, the president says he spoke with Israeli leader Benjamin Netanyahu and communicated with Hezbollah through mediators. He says the two sides agreed they will not attack each other. His post came after Netanyahu's government ordered attacks in Beirut's southern suburbs. The ongoing fighting is a major obstacle in an emerging deal to extend the Iran war ceasefire. Tehran's foreign ministry says a ceasefire in Lebanon is an inseparable part of ending the war. Sagar Magani, Washington.
1: Little progress to report on those negotiations after U.S. forces bombed radar and drone sites in Iran following Tehran's shootdown of a U.S. drone. Iran responded by firing missiles at Kuwait, saying it was targeting U.S. soldiers there. Oil prices resumed their rise Monday. A source tells AP President Trump's reconsidering the so-called anti-weaponization fund. The Justice Department's paused it following a court order. And Jennifer King reports Florida's suing OpenAI,
3: claiming the company deceived users and knowingly unleashed a dangerous product.
4: They have chosen profit over public safety.
3: Florida Attorney General James Uffmeyer.
4: We recently filed a monumental civil lawsuit against Sam Altman and ChatGPT for endangering our kids and deceiving parents into believing that this application is safe for use. It's clearly not.
3: In April, Uffmeyer opened a criminal investigation into whether ChatGPT offered advice to the gunman who's charged with killing two people last year at Florida State University.
4: People like Sam Altman should not be designing these products to be addictive, to go after kids, and to encourage them to do dangerous things.
3: I'm Jennifer King.
1: This is AP News. AI helping a musician with Parkinson's.
5: 49-year-old London-based singer-songwriter Samuel Smith did what he loved to do until 2020, when he was told he had Parkinson's disease.
6: Thought I had stiffness in my wrist. The next thing I knew, I had a diagnosis.
5: And it was hard for Smith to play the guitar, but he can still make music thanks to artificial intelligence.
7: Thought it was over now.
5: He sings his song, uses an app to upload the file, selects the style of music, and then his backup musicians bring the music to life. Now Smith is performing and recently released his second album, The Art of Letting Go.
7: It's the art of letting go.
6: AI is not replacing anything for me. It's unlocking. It's enabling. It's allowing me to keep writing.
3: I'm Donna Water.
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8: 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We are WJER. 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

A moonlit sky overnight tonight, with the sky being mostly clear, low temperature 51. Tuesday, mostly sunny, high 74. Tuesday night, mostly clear, low 51. Wednesday, sunny, high 78. Wednesday night, clear, low 52. Mostly sunny Thursday, we'll see our first 80-degree temperature of June at 82 on Thursday, up to 84 Friday with a partly cloudy sky as our dry stretch of weather continues. I'm Severe Weather Team 9 meteorologist Jeff Exline.

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3: Well, tonight we're going to look back at a big album, the first record by Crosby, Stills, and Nash, released this week in 1969. 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
4: A moonlit sky overnight tonight, with the sky being mostly clear, low temperature 51. Tuesday, mostly sunny, high 74. Tuesday night, mostly clear, low 51. Wednesday, sunny, high 78. Wednesday night, clear, low 52. Mostly sunny Thursday. We'll see our first 80-degree temperature of June at 82 on Thursday, up to 84 Friday with a partly cloudy sky as our dry stretch of weather continues. I'm Severe Weather Team 9 meteorologist Jeff Exelon.
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2: AP News, I'm Ben Thomas. President Trump says Israel and Hezbollah have agreed to dial back their fighting. Saka Magani has details.
3: On social media, the president says he spoke with Israeli leader Benjamin Netanyahu and communicated with Hezbollah through mediators. He says the two sides agreed they will not attack each other. His post came after Netanyahu's government ordered attacks in Beirut's southern suburbs. The ongoing fighting is a major obstacle in an emerging deal to extend the Iran war ceasefire. Tehran's foreign ministry says a ceasefire in Lebanon is an inseparable part of ending the war. Sagar Magani, Washington.
2: Little progress to report on those negotiations after U.S. forces bombed radar and drone sites in Iran following Tehran's shootdown of a U.S. drone. Iran responded by firing missiles at Kuwait, saying it was targeting U.S. soldiers there. Oil prices resumed their rise Monday. A source tells AP President Trump's reconsidering the so-called anti-weaponization fund. The Justice Department's paused it following a court order. And Jennifer King reports Florida's suing OpenAI,
4: claiming the company deceived users and knowingly unleashed a dangerous product.
5: They have chosen profit over public safety.
4: Florida Attorney General James Uffmeyer.
5: We recently filed a monumental civil lawsuit against Sam Altman and ChatGPT for endangering our kids and deceiving parents into believing that this application is safe for use. It's clearly not.
4: In April, Uffmeyer opened a criminal investigation into whether ChatGPT offered advice to the gunman who's charged with killing two people last year at Florida State University.
5: People like Sam Altman should not be designing these products to be addictive, to go after kids, and to encourage them to do dangerous things.
4: I'm Jennifer King.
2: This is AP News. AI helping a musician with Parkinson's.
6: 49-year-old London-based singer-songwriter Samuel Smith did what he loved to do until 2020, when he was told he had Parkinson's disease.
7: Thought I had stiffness in my wrist. Next thing I knew, I had a diagnosis.
6: And it was hard for Smith to play the guitar, but he can still make music thanks to artificial intelligence.
8: Thought it was over now.
6: He sings his song, uses an app to upload the file, selects the style of music, and then his backup musicians bring the music to life. Now Smith is performing and recently released his second album, The Art of Letting Go.
8: It's the art of letting go.
7: AI is not replacing anything for me. It's unlocking. It's enabling. It's allowing me to keep writing.
4: I'm Donna Water.
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1: A moonlit sky overnight tonight with the sky being mostly clear, low temperature 51. Tuesday, mostly sunny, high 74. Tuesday night, mostly clear, low 51. Wednesday, sunny, high 78. Wednesday night, clear, low 52. Mostly sunny Thursday. We'll see our first 80 degree temperature of June at 82 on Thursday, up to 84 Friday with a partly cloudy sky as our dry stretch of weather continues. I'm Severe Weather Team 9 meteorologist Chef Exelon.
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1: A moonlit sky overnight tonight with the sky being mostly clear, low temperature 51. Tuesday, mostly sunny, high 74. Tuesday night, mostly clear, low 51. Wednesday, sunny, high 78. Wednesday night, clear, low 52. Mostly sunny Thursday. We'll see our first 80-degree temperature of June at 82 on Thursday. Up to 84 Friday with a partly cloudy sky as our dry stretch of weather continues. I'm Severe Weather Team 9 meteorologist Jeff Exline.

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1: WJER. AP News, I'm Ben Thomas. President Trump says Israel and Hezbollah have agreed to dial back their fighting. Saker Meghani has details.
2: On social media, the president says he spoke with Israeli leader Benjamin Netanyahu and communicated with Hezbollah through mediators. He says the two sides agreed they will not attack each other. His post came after Netanyahu's government ordered attacks in Beirut's southern suburbs. The ongoing fighting is a major obstacle in an emerging deal to extend the Iran war ceasefire. Tehran's foreign ministry says a ceasefire in Lebanon is an inseparable part of ending the war. Sagar Meghani, Washington.
1: Little progress to report on those negotiations after U.S. forces bombed radar and drone sites in Iran following Tehran's shootdown of a U.S. drone. Iran responded by firing missiles at Kuwait, saying it was targeting U.S. soldiers there. Oil prices resumed their rise Monday. A source tells AP President Trump's reconsidering the so-called anti-weaponization fund. The Justice Department's paused it following a court order. And Jennifer King reports Florida's suing OpenAI,
3: claiming the company deceived users and knowingly unleashed a dangerous product.
4: They have chosen profit over public safety.
3: Florida Attorney General James Uffmeyer.
4: We recently filed a monumental civil lawsuit against Sam Altman and ChatGPT for endangering our kids and deceiving parents into believing that this application is safe for use. It's clearly not.
3: In April, Uffmeyer opened a criminal investigation into whether ChatGPT offered advice to the gunman who's charged with killing two people last year at Florida State University.
4: People like Sam Altman should not be designing these products to be addictive, to go after kids, and to encourage them to do dangerous things.
3: I'm Jennifer King.
1: This is AP News. AI helping a musician with Parkinson's.
5: 49-year-old London-based singer-songwriter Samuel Smith did what he loved to do until 2020, when he was told he had Parkinson's disease.
6: Thought I had stiffness in my wrist. Next thing I knew, I had a diagnosis.
5: And it was hard for Smith to play the guitar, but he can still make music thanks to artificial intelligence.

0: He sings his song, uses an app to upload the file, selects the style of music, and then his backup musicians bring the music to life. Now Smith is performing and recently released his second album, The Art of Letting Go. The Art of
1: Letting Go. AI is not replacing anything for me. It's unlocking. It's enabling. It's allowing me to keep writing.
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2: A moonlit sky overnight tonight with the sky being mostly clear, low temperature 51. Tuesday, mostly sunny, high 74. Tuesday night, mostly clear, low 51. Wednesday, sunny, high 78. Wednesday night, clear, low 52. Mostly sunny Thursday. We'll see our first 80-degree temperature of June at 82 on Thursday, up to 84 Friday with a partly cloudy sky as our dry stretch of weather continues. I'm Severe Weather Team 9 meteorologist Jeff Exelon.
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1: I like a good playground, a place where kids can play outside, take in fresh air, and move and chatter with friends, a place that spurs their imagination and forges friendships. On the other hand, back in the black and white world of my baby boomer years, we too enjoyed the freedom and creativity of the playground. However, our playgrounds were a bit more rugged places to play. We enjoyed the camaraderie together and the excitement of the grounds, but the actual equipment was far less forgiving on our bodies. We did not have soft equipment to climb and play on. We did not have rubber turf or wood chips to soften our blows. We played on steel equipment resting on worn land or sometimes even blacktop, with names like the giant slide, the teeter-totter, swings, the spinner, and the monkey bars. As you listen to this morning's meditation on WJR, know that we of a certain vintage survived all the bumps, the cuts, the bruises, the chipped teeth and swollen knees of those days on hard metal. Playground equipment from those unforgiving metal monsters. Lessons learned on the schoolyard of hard knocks. My name is Pastor John Wallace. And here we go. Lessons learned from the playground equipment. The giant slide. The skyline, like a skyscraper of the playground. If you climbed to the top of this beauty, you could see one end of the playground to the other, and almost into the second floor windows of the school. If you could muster the bravery to climb this giant ladder and reach the top and then finagle your fanny and whole self into position to sit on the top just for a second or two, take in the playground world, you climbed then into the seat and with a rush of courage pushed off the ledge and flew down, sliding like some Olympic loser. What a rush. What a memory. In the summertime, however, the slide would heat your bum like a hot dog at Circle K, but it was still worth the thrill ride because you climbed the playground mountain, met the challenge before you. You enjoyed 3 second slide down that sled. There it is. All that excitement, the joy embraces us, and we encourage others to climb with us and slide for joy. Let us slide down together. May we have a positive morning climbing those ladders of success, but also helping others enjoy the blessings of the chutes and ladders in their lives, so they too can climb with us every day. Today we learned the lesson on the playground about achievement, sharing the thrills of life. As Solomon said, the lips of the wise speak knowledge, not so the heart of fools. Proverbs 15:7.
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3: A moonlit sky overnight tonight with the sky being mostly clear, low temperature 51. Tuesday, mostly sunny, high 74. Tuesday night, mostly clear, low 51. Wednesday, sunny, high 78. Wednesday night, clear, low 52. Mostly sunny Thursday. We'll see our first 80-degree temperature of June at 82 on Thursday, up to 84 Friday with a partly cloudy sky as our dry stretch of weather continues. I'm Severe Weather Team 9 meteorologist Jeff Exline.
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1: AP News, I'm Marcela Sanchez. Authorities in Ukraine say Russia attacked across the country with 73 missiles and hundreds of drones. At least 11 people were killed and dozens injured. President Trump says Israel and Hezbollah militants in Lebanon have agreed to dial back their fighting. AP Washington correspondent Sagar Magani reports.
2: On social media, the president says he spoke with Israeli leader Benjamin Netanyahu and communicated with Hezbollah through mediators. He says the two sides agreed they will not attack each other. His post came after Netanyahu's government ordered attacks in Beirut's southern suburbs. The ongoing fighting is a major obstacle in an emerging deal to extend the Iran war ceasefire. Tehran's foreign ministry says a ceasefire in Lebanon is an inseparable part of ending the war. Sagar Magani, Washington.
1: Republican senators want more answers from the White House about a nearly $1.8 billion settlement fund. The fund is designed to compensate Trump's political allies. That could possibly include Trump supporters who beat police and attacked the Capitol on January 6, 2021. A court order has paused the fund's implementation. Kenya's president is defending the establishment of an Ebola quarantine facility by the U.S., a move that led to protests despite a court order blocking the plan. President William Ruto says the U.S. had a long-standing partnership with Kenya on health matters and that the quarantine facility at Laikipia Air Base was one of 24 facilities that had been established in the event of an Ebola outbreak in the country. Asian shares mostly declined and U.S. futures fell. More stories at apnews.com. This is AP News. Tensions are growing under new management at CBS News.
3: Last week, CBS fired 60 Minutes executive producer Tanya Simon and correspondent Sharon Alfonsi and Cecilia Vega. At a meeting to start the week, a longtime anchor spoke up.
4: I'm Scott Pelley.
3: According to a detailed report on the Status website, Pelley said CBS News head Barry Weiss is murdering the show and accused Simon's replacement as executive producer Nick Bilton of having slender qualifications for the job. The report says Weiss was not at the meeting. Bilton insisted Weiss does love CBS News and 60 Minutes. Pelley countered by saying she was brought in to kill it and she's doing exactly that. A person close to CBS leadership tells the AP it's disappointing Pelley's accusations were being aired publicly despite efforts to engage with him privately. I'm Ed Donahue.
1: And I'm Marcela Sanchez, AP News.
5: It is 3 minutes past 6 o'clock on a Tuesday morning, 50 degrees here in the valley. Good morning, everybody. This is the WJER Morning Show. Tom Reed here on this June 2nd. With me here in the studio, News Director Jamie Hambaugh. Good morning, Jamie.
6: Tom, yeah, thank you, and good morning. So, on the way here, the update now with the suspect accused of shooting his girlfriend in New Philadelphia on May 22nd. We reported about that yesterday. Well, he appeared in court also on Monday, and we'll get to what happened there and also more details about his arrest. Plus, ODOT's changing dozens of intersections statewide to these four-way stops. This is all about trying to reduce crashes and fatalities, and we'll hear about those plans. So we have those stories and others. And Tom, back to you. What else is happening this morning?
5: Well, Jamie, it's a beautiful week weather-wise. Highs today in the mid-70s. We're going to work our way up to the mid-80s by Friday. I'll give you all the details in the weather forecast, and then I'll have a look at sports. I've got some Browns news and a Guardians preview coming up.
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6: WJER News Time is 6:05, and right now it is 49 degrees. Now, the suspect accused of shooting his girlfriend in New Philadelphia on May 22nd has appeared in New Philadelphia Municipal Court for the first time on charges, including attempted murder in the case. Bond was set at $500,000 Monday for 25-year-old Zachary Gill. Now, court records list him with a Mahoning County address. Now, police were made aware that shooting 4 days after it happened, when the victim went to the hospital for the injury, apparently in the hip area. New Philadelphia Police Captain David Morris says that authorities went to arrest Gill at an 11th Street Northwest residence this past Friday with assistance from the State Patrol, Tuscarawas County, and Coshocton County special response teams.
4: Based on the severity of the charges, obviously, for attempted murder and felonious assault with a firearm, we took a lot of due caution in making sure that we had everything that we needed in place to make sure that all of our citizens in the area of where he resided at would be safe, and then also with the responding officers.
6: Now, Gill wasn't there, but authorities later learned that he was at a Karen Drive home where he surrendered peacefully. Gill is scheduled to return to municipal court for a preliminary hearing then tomorrow morning. The Ohio Department of Transportation is changing dozens of intersections statewide to four-way stops to reduce crashes and fatalities. District 11 Public Information Officer Lauren Burrell says the first two regional intersections targeted are in Holmes and Carroll counties.
8: The intersections that you will see being converted to these all-way stops includes in Holmes County, State Route 515 and County Road 168, and that's located about 3 miles north of Walnut Creek. And then in Carroll County on June 15th, we're going to be converting the State Route 171 Avalon Road intersection there about 3.5 miles west of State Route 43.
6: Now, signs will be posted to alert drivers. Burrell says Ohio is following North Carolina's example. That state has converted 500 intersections to all-way stops since 2018. Officials say those intersections have seen 100% reduction in fatal crashes and a 95% reduction in serious injury crashes. Authorities in Northwest Ohio are investigating after another non-credible bomb threat against the Toledo Zoo over the weekend. Dan Cummins of ONN affiliate WTOL-TV reports on that.
9: This is the second threat this year. The first happened just a month ago on May 1st. These threats add to a growing trend of similar hoaxes targeting zoos across the country. Police say Ohio State University police reported the threat. Zoo staff activated emergency procedures while Toledo police investigated. Authorities later determined the threat was a hoax. Some people are praising their response and say the threats aren't going to keep them away. Zoo officials say safety is a top priority. Police tell us they don't have any suspects in custody and the investigation continues.
6: And while there are bitter rivals in sports, Dover and New Philadelphia can also be a generous neighbors when it matters. New Philadelphia Service Director Ron McAveer says that his city would not have had flags up for Memorial Day if not for the city across the river.
10: Last week, before the Memorial Day, the flags were not up because we don't have a bucket truck. So I called Mayor Gonneau and Mr. Douglas, and I just wanted to ask, hey, can I make a call and see if we can work something out? And they're like, hey, Ron, if you can work something out, tell them that we're okay with it.
6: Yeah, McAveer thanked Dover Mayor Shane Gonneau and Service Director Dave Douglas. McAveer has repeatedly asked New Philadelphia City Council to buy a new bucket truck for the service department amid a citywide budget crunch. Last week, officials still weren't sure if funds would be available. And that's a look at news for this hour. Coming up, we have sports and that forecast. For WJER News, I'm Jamie Hambaugh.
5: 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It's 6:09 and time for our weather forecast this morning, brought to you this hour by Buckeye Career Center in New Philadelphia. 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
5: beautiful week on tap for us. Sunny skies today with a high of 74. Partly cloudy overnight, a low dropping to 50. On Wednesday, sunny skies, a high of 78. And on Thursday, sunny, a high of 83. 86 for Friday with mostly sunny skies. The sun's coming up now over the valley, and we have 50 degrees. Our weather forecast has been brought to you by Buckeye Career Center in New Philadelphia. 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Time now for a Tuesday sports report here on The Voice of the Valley. Well, the Stanley Cup Finals get underway tonight in Raleigh, North Carolina, when the Carolina Hurricanes host the Vegas Golden Knights. The puck hits the ice at the Lenovo Center at 8 p.m. this evening. When some Browns news, the Cleveland Browns have traded Defensive Player of the Year Myles Garrett to the Los Angeles Rams. In return, the Browns received two-time Pro Bowl pass rusher Jared Verse. Verse was a 2024 first-round draft pick out of Florida State for the Rams. Cleveland also received a first-round pick in 2027, a second-round pick in 2028, and a third-round pick in 2029, along with Verse. The Cleveland Guardians are in the Big Apple for three games beginning tonight to face the New York Yankees. New York is 36-23, a game and a half behind Tampa Bay in the AL East. The Guardians are 34-27 and have a game and a half lead over the Chicago White Sox. The first pitch from historic Yankee Stadium tonight is 7:05. We will have that game beginning at 6:35 with the warm-up show, both tonight and tomorrow night. And then on Thursday, we have a matinee game as the Guards wrap up that three-game series against the Yankees at 1:05 here on WJER. Well, good morning, everybody. It's a Tuesday morning. It's June 2nd. Tom Reed here on the WJER Morning Show. My partner, Michelle, is out until later in the week. Coming up this morning, we do have a guest scheduled here in the 8:30 hour. We have Mr. Jim Gill from the Dover Public Library. Jim will be coming in. We'll be talking to him, I'm sure, about the Chocolate Walk and other things happening over at the Dover Public Library. Lots of great things going on. Hope you're having a great morning. Hope your pets are having a great morning, too, because you're invited to go full pirate mode at Pets Place during their 24th anniversary sale. That's going on June 12th through the 14th. You'll find treasure-worthy deals, food trucks, raffles, and all your favorite pet brands. 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More to come here on this Tuesday edition of The Morning Show. Good morning, everybody.
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0: Classic Taylor Swift here on the WJER Morning Show. 6:22 right now here in the Valley. And once again, Swifties were right. After a day of speculations, Taylor Swift and Toy Story 5 have announced her new original song called I Knew It, I Knew You, which will be released this Friday. Yesterday, visitors to TaylorSwift.com were greeted by a clouded countdown that would reveal this collaboration at 2 o'clock yesterday. Taylor wrote on her socials about the song, saying, I've always dreamed of getting to write for these characters who I've adored since I was a five-year-old. The song, co-written by her longtime collaborator, Jack Antonoff, will see Taylor return to her country roots and is being released with three versions, an original, an acoustic version, and a piano version. Toy Story 5 arrives in theaters on June 19th. In some other entertainment news, just weeks after settling her case, Blake Lively is taking Justin Baldoni back to court. Actually, it's the judge. Judge Lewis Lyman ordered the It Ends With Us co-stars to go back to court yesterday to deal with damages related to Baldoni's dismissed $400 million defamation lawsuit against Lively. Lively's attorneys filed a request for Baldoni to pay legal fees and costs from that case. Now, the filing also seeks triple damages and punitive damages. Stay tuned, everybody, for more on that. And the Tribeca Film Festival kicks off this week. The 25th annual film festival will start by showing Questlove's celebratory documentary about R&B band Earth, Wind, and Fire. New Jersey legend Bruce Springsteen will also be presented with the Harry Belafonte Voices for Social Justice Award. Free film screenings are also being offered, including The Last Play at Shea and Best of Tribeca Shorts. Meanwhile, co-founders Robert De Niro and Jane Rosenthal plan on having a special conversation to mark the festival's 25th year. The Tribeca Film Festival begins tomorrow and runs through the 14th of June. More to come this morning here on the WJER Morning Show. We have news headlines coming up in just a few minutes right here on WJER.
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0: 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It is 6:31, time for news headlines. Jamie's here with me in the studio. Good morning, Jamie.
1: Yeah, Tom. Hey, thanks. Good morning. Yeah, so that suspect accused of shooting his girlfriend in New Philadelphia on May 22nd has now appeared in New Philadelphia Municipal Court for the first time on charges including attempted murder. Bond was set at $500,000 Monday for 25-year-old Zachary Gill. Court records list him with a Mahoning County address. Now, police were made aware of the shooting 4 days after it happened when the victim went to the hospital for the injury, apparently in the hip area. And New Philadelphia Police Captain David Morris says authorities went to arrest Gill at an 11th Street Northwest residence this past Friday with assistance from the State Patrol, the Tuscarawas County, and Coshocton County Special Response Teams and others. Gill wasn't there, but authorities later learned he was at a Karen Drive home where he surrendered peacefully. And Gill is now set to return to municipal court for a preliminary hearing tomorrow morning. Well, ODOT's changing dozens of intersections statewide to four-way stops to reduce crashes and fatalities. Spokeswoman Lauren Burrell says that the first two regional intersections targeted are in Holmes and Carroll counties. Signs will be posted to alert drivers. Now, she says Ohio is following North Carolina's example. That state has converted 500 intersections to all-way stops since 2018. Officials there say those intersections have seen a 100% reduction in fatal crashes and a 95% reduction in serious injury crashes. And while they are bitter rivals in sports, Dover and New Philadelphia can also be generous neighbors when it matters. New Philadelphia Service Director Ron McAbeer says that his city would not have had flags up for a Memorial Day if not for the city across the river. So McAbeer thanked Dover Mayor Shane Gonneau and Service Director Dave Douglas for the use of a bucket truck. McAbeer has repeatedly asked New Philadelphia City Council to buy a new bucket truck for the service department amid a citywide budget crunch last week. Officials still were not sure if the funds would be available. And we have the forecast. We'll hear about that. It's on the way. For WJER News, I'm Jamie Hambaugh.
0: Thank you so much, Jamie. Beautiful day on tap again for our Tuesday. Sunny skies, a high of 74 degrees. Overnight, partly cloudy, a low dropping to 50. Sunny on Wednesday, a high of 78. On Thursday, sunny, 83. And for Friday, mostly sunny, a little warmer with a high in the mid-80s. Right now in the valley, it's sunny and 49 degrees.
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0: Ray on the Voice of the Valley, WJER. Well, maybe your husband has left work early because today, June 2nd, is National Leave the Office Early Day. So who doesn't dream of leaving the office earlier in time to enjoy the afternoon? Who gets frustrated, especially during those nasty winter months, by the fact that it's still dark when they go to work and already dark when they leave? These are just the people that Leave the Office Earlier Day was created for. Now, this day was the invention of Laura Stack, a specialist in employee productivity. Now, she noted that Americans work 49 hours on average a week and a grand total of about 350 hours more a year than most folks in Europe. But today, Leave the Office Early Day isn't about checking out and dropping the ball. Leave the Office Early Day is meant to be an incentive for employees to complete their tasks, making a conscious effort to increase their efficiency and productivity so that they can go home a little bit sooner, and compelling them to perform there at their maximum potential, reducing levels of idleness amongst the workers. And here's some signs that it is National Leave the Office Early Day. Number one, lunch break was extended by 18 hours. Here's one I like. All meetings have a 3-minute cap on them. That's kind of my kind of meeting. Another sign is National Leave the Office Early Day. You can hear the cleaning people vacuuming at 11 a.m. Also, no one took their jackets off today. They're ready to leave early. And the final sign that it's National Leave the Office Early Day, you punched in and out at the same time. Well, maybe your husband also there, Ray, is, if his name's Bubba, maybe he's out celebrating National Bubba Day. Today is National Bubba Day. It honors anyone named or called Bubba. To qualify to be honored today, your name can be formally or informally Bubba. You can even take on the name Bubba for just today. That was the way everyone can celebrate this day. There's a lot of ways to celebrate National Bubba Day. Acting like a Bubba is your starting point. Cards, parties, and other celebrations are definitely in order today, especially if you leave the office early. Gift giving is optional. Some famous Bubbas that you might know, a character in Forrest Gump, made the name Bubba infamous. There's also golfer Jerry Bubba Watson Jr., actor Charles Bubba Smith, remember the Police Academy movies, 3-time NFL Pro Bowl tight end Daniel Bubba Franks, and don't forget President William Bubba Clinton. Happy Bubba Day, everybody. Well, maybe if you leave the office early today, you can head over to the Tuscarawas County Senior Center if you have your meal set up and enjoy a delicious lunch at the Senior Center today. 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
1: Fun and Janelle Monae here on the WJER Morning Show. It is 6:56. It's 50 degrees here in the valley with sunny skies. 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
1: AP News, I'm Marcela Sanchez. Senate Republicans will meet today to discuss the next steps after the Justice Department said it would comply with a federal judge's order to temporarily halt its anti-weaponization fund. AP Washington correspondent Sagar Magani has more.
2: The nearly $1.8 billion fund was meant to compensate Trump allies, while the president defended it.
3: These were people that were weaponized and really treated brutally.
2: There was bipartisan criticism from Republican Tom Tillis.
4: I mean, this is just stupid on stilts.
2: To Democrat Chris Van Hollen.
5: Rewarding individuals who committed crimes is obscene.
2: A federal judge Friday ordered a halt to the fund's plans pending arguments. The Justice Department says it strongly disagrees, but as word spread that it would pause the fund, Senate Minority Leader Chuck Schumer said Democrats would not stop there.
6: Until it's well and truly buried and can never see the light of day.
2: Sagar Magani, Washington.
1: Primaries are being held in six states today. That includes California, Iowa, Montana, New Jersey, New Mexico, and South Dakota. President Trump says Israel and Hezbollah militants in Lebanon have agreed to dial back fighting. He said he spoke with Israeli Prime Minister Benjamin Netanyahu and communicated with Hezbollah through mediators. Authorities in Ukraine say Russia attacked across the country with 73 missiles and hundreds of drones. Authorities say at least 16 people were killed and more than 100 injured. In sports, Basketball Hall of Famer Rick Adelman has died at the age of 79. He played for seven NBA seasons and won more than 1,000 games as an NBA coach. More on this story at apnews.com. This is AP News. AP correspondent Julie Walker reports Anthropic is getting a head start in the AI race for investors with a confidential SEC filing.
7: Anthropic, the AI company and developer of Claude, is moving toward going public on Wall Street. It's the latest chapter in its meteoric rise from a little-known research lab to one of the leading tech companies with a $965 billion valuation. Anthropic saying Monday it was submitting a confidential filing with the SEC for a proposed IPO of its common stock. The announcement vaulting Anthropic ahead of its chief rival, ChatGPT maker OpenAI, both in market value and in reported revenue. Julie Walker, New York.
1: Global shares mostly rose today after President Trump said Israel and Hezbollah had agreed to dial back the fighting. U.S. shares were set to drift lower. I'm Marcela Sanchez, AP News.
8: Thank you, Marcela. It is 7:03, 51 degrees here in the Tuscarawas Valley. Good morning. Happy Tuesday. This is the WJER Morning Show. Tom Reed here with you on the air. Joining me in the studio, News Director Jamie Hambaugh. Good morning, Jamie.
9: Yeah, Tom. Hey, thanks. Good morning. All right. So in New Philadelphia, city officials have an update saying work's going to be picking up yet again with that downtown renovation project. We'll find out what's expected to happen there this week with that. Plus, that suspect accused of shooting his girlfriend May 22nd in New Philadelphia. He made his first court appearance on Monday with bond set there as he remains in jail. And we'll find out more about the massive police response, the big police response there for his arrest that happened on Friday. So we have those stories and others. And Tom, let's go back to you then. And what do you have for us here this morning?
8: Well, Jamie, in the weather forecast, it's more of the same. It's really good. It's a beautiful day. We're going to have highs in the 70s. And the 80s by the end of the week. I'll tell you what's happening with that. Then I have some sports. I've got some Browns news and a Guardians preview for tonight. All that and more coming up here on the WJER Morning Show.
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9: WJER News Time is 7:05. It is 51 degrees. Crews are expected to add a major component to New Philadelphia's downtown renovation project this week. Service Director Ron McAbeer says a new pavilion has arrived and is being stored a few blocks away from the square at a vacant former manufacturing site.
11: The elusive pavilion. It was like Bigfoot. It is in the laydown yard, in the laydown yard, what they're using is the Howden property. It is there. So I can say today that Monday they will start working on the pavilion.
9: And McAveer says crews will have to bring in equipment that will impact downtown traffic patterns. That pavilion is part of a state-funded $3 million renovation of three quadrants in New Philadelphia's downtown square. Now, the pavilion will be in the northwest quadrant. The entire project is expected to be completed before October. New Philadelphia police say that large law enforcement presence during the arrest of 25-year-old Zachary Gill was a safety precaution in a case involving an attempted murder suspect. Police said Gill, who is listed with a Mahoney County address, is accused of shooting his girlfriend May 22nd during an argument, striking her in the hip. Investigators say they did not learn that she had been shot until 4 days later when she went to the hospital. Captain David Morris says police first went to an 11th Street Northwest home last Friday to serve warrants, with more than 20 officers from several agencies taking part.
12: Assistance from the State Highway Patrol's Special Response Team, specifically their armored vehicle, and also requesting assistance from the Coshocton County Sheriff's Office Special Response Team, because they also have an armored vehicle, and then also requesting assistance from the Tuscarawas County Sheriff's Office Special Response Team.
9: Gill was not there. Police later learned that he was at a home on Karen Drive where he surrendered without incident. Now, Morris defended having so many officers involved with the arrest as necessary. Gill's bond was set at $500,000 during his initial appearance in New Philadelphia Municipal Court Monday. He remains in the Tuscarawas County Jail with a preliminary hearing scheduled for tomorrow. In some state news, a 9-year-old boy is dead after a two-vehicle crash in northwest Ohio's Henry County Saturday. ONN's Angela Ann has details.
13: The Henry County Sheriff's Office responded to the crash in Pleasant Township Saturday afternoon at the intersection of County Road 18 and County Road Y. A pickup truck being driven by a 17-year-old male from New Bavaria failed to stop at a stop sign and struck an SUV driven by a 38-year-old man from Lipsick. A 9-year-old boy who was a passenger in the SUV died at the scene. A 10-year-old boy also in the SUV was taken by air ambulance to a Toledo area hospital. The two drivers were also treated for injuries, and the crash is under investigation.
9: And ODOT's statewide effort to turn two-way stops into four-way stops has found its way into this region. The Ohio Department of Transportation has targeted 77 intersections statewide to convert into all-way stops. And District 11 spokesperson Lauren Burrell says that the goal is to enhance safety.
14: ODOT is continuing to look at ways to improve safety at all intersections throughout the state of Ohio, and one of those ways recently has been to convert intersections that have one-way stop or three-way to all-way stops.
9: Now, the two intersections targeted in this region are in Holmes and Carroll counties. In Holmes, it's a state route 515 at County Road 168, about 3 miles north of Walnut Creek. And in Carroll County, it's a state route 171 and Avalon Road. The signs alerting drivers to the change will stay up for 30 days after those new stop signs are installed. Yeah, that's a look at news for this hour. On the way, we have sports and that forecast for WJER News. I'm Jamie Hambaugh.
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8: Well, another nice day for our Tuesday. Sunny skies, a high of 74 degrees. Overnight, partly cloudy, a low dropping to 50. Sunny on Wednesday, a high of 78. Thursday, more sun with a high of 83. And even warmer on Friday under sunny skies with a high of 86 degrees. Sunny in the valley right now, beautiful morning, 51 degrees. 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Time now for a look at sports on this Tuesday morning. Stanley Cup Finals get underway tonight in Raleigh, North Carolina, when the Carolina Hurricanes host the Vegas Golden Knights. Puck hits the ice at the Lenovo Center tonight at 8 p.m. Well, in Browns news, the Cleveland Browns have traded Defensive Player of the Year Myles Garrett to the Los Angeles Rams. In return, the Browns received two-time Pro Bowl pass rusher Jared Verse. Verse was a 2024 first-round draft pick out of Florida State for the Rams. Cleveland also received a first-round pick in 2027, a second-round pick in 2028, and a third-round pick in 2029, along with Verse in that trade. And the Cleveland Guardians are in the Big Apple for 3 games, beginning tonight to face the New York Yankees. New York is 36-23, a game and a half behind Tampa Bay in the American League East. The Guardians are 34-27 and have a game and a half lead over the Chicago White Sox. The first pitch tonight from historic Yankee Stadium is at 7:05. We'll have that game starting at 6:35 with the warm-up show this evening. Also tomorrow evening, 6:35 and a 7:05 first pitch. And then a matinee game on Thursday with a 1:05 pregame, a 1:35 first pitch right here on the Sports Voice of the Valley, WJER. Well, good morning, everybody. It is a Tuesday morning. Tom Reed here on the WJER Morning Show. My partner, Michelle, she's off until later in the week. Coming up later this morning, we have a guest scheduled. We have Mr. Jim Gill from the Dover Public Library. He's scheduled to come in to talk about all the great things the library has in store, I'm sure including the Dover Chocolate Walk. So we're hoping to talk to Jim at around the 8:30 time frame today. More to come this hour. We, of course, have what happened on this date in history, some birthdays, a business minute, all that and more here on the morning show. And with this beautiful day, if you're looking for a great place to go for lunch or dinner, Hans Place is the perfect stop for lunch or dinner in the heart of Amish country, featuring delicious appetizers, sandwiches, salads, wraps, and more. 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

0: There's the Biebs on the WJER Morning Show. It is 7:25, and if you're a fan of the King, Elvis Presley, well, Elvis Presley in concert is dropping on Paramount Plus tomorrow. Baz Luhrmann directed the documentary from material he discovered while researching his 2022 Elvis biopic. The film premiered at the Toronto International Film Festival in September, and it hit theaters in February. The movie features footage of Presley's Las Vegas residency and rehearsals, 16mm video of Presley on the road, and 8mm home movies from Graceland. Luhrmann says the aim was to reveal Elvis in his prime as if you were actually there. Thank you very much. Check that out on Paramount Plus tomorrow. You know, there's no better place for a record-setting gathering of classic cars than on Route 66, celebrating a milestone this year. Tulsa's Route 66 Capital Cruise Classic Car Centennial Parade took place on Saturday, and it included 3,596 cars. The event marked the 100th anniversary of Route 66. Drivers came from 42 states, Canada, and France to show off their vintage vehicles. The event will now be in the Guinness Book of World Records. Lots of great things going on this summer, and it's just started. Soccer fever is already showing up in the snack aisle, with Coca-Cola rolling out special soccer ball-shaped bottles at select Walmart stores ahead of the 2026 FIFA World Cup. The 13.5-ounce bottles feature red, white, and blue patriotic graphics, and fans have been sharing photos online as collectors hunt for the limited edition packaging. Coca-Cola is also celebrating the tournament with collectible Panini stickers hidden under specially marked bottles of the World Cup-themed glass bottles that are sold online. Sounds refreshing to me. And if you want something refreshing, how about free lunch? 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
3: 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Michael McDonald, Christopher Cross, Toto, Ambrosia is the tip of the cruise ship. 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
0: 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It is 7:30 and time for news headlines. Jamie's here in the studio with me. Good morning, Jamie.
5: Yeah, thanks, Tom. Good morning. Yeah, so crews are expected to add a major component to New Philadelphia's downtown renovation project this week. Service Director Ron McAbeer says the new pavilion has arrived and it's being stored a few blocks away from the square at a vacant former manufacturing site. McAbeer says crews will have to bring in equipment that will impact downtown traffic patterns. That pavilion is part of a state-funded $3 million renovation of three quadrants in New Philadelphia's downtown square. The pavilion will be in the northwest quadrant there. The entire project is expected to be completed before October. ODOT's statewide effort to turn two-way stops into four-way stops has found its way into this region. The Ohio Department of Transportation has targeted 77 intersections statewide to convert into all-way stops. District 11 spokeswoman Lauren Burrell says that the goal is to enhance safety. The two intersections targeted in this region are in Holmes and Carroll counties. In Holmes, it's at State Route 515 at County Road 168. It's about 3 miles north of Walnut Creek. And in Carroll County, it's at State Route 171 and Avalon Road. And Acting Attorney General Todd Blanche is set to return to Capitol Hill after the Trump administration signaled that it was pausing contentious plans to move forward with the nearly $1.8 billion fund that could compensate allies of President Donald Trump who believe they've been unjustly investigated and prosecuted. Today's hearing before the House Appropriations Committee was set for a discussion of the Justice Department's budget, but lawmakers will almost certainly focus their questioning on the creation of that fund established to resolve the Republican president's lawsuit against the IRS over the leak of his tax returns. Many Republican senators have pushed the administration to impose limits or scrap the idea altogether. All right, we have the weather. We'll hear about that. The forecast is coming up. For WJER News, I'm Jamie Hambaugh.
0: Thank you so much, Jamie. Our news headlines at 7:30 have been brought to you by A&M Service Center, the home of Michelin, BF Goodrich, Mastercraft, and Uniroyal Tires. 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
0: 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Beautiful day outside, sunny skies, a high of 74 for our Tuesday. Partly cloudy overnight, a low dropping to 50. Sunny tomorrow, 78 for the high. Sunny Thursday, we're up to 83 for the high. And then on Friday, mostly sunny and warmer with a high of 86 degrees. Sounds like summer is here. Right now, a nice morning outside, sunny skies, 52 degrees. 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

not a manic Monday. It's a terrific Tuesday here in the Tuscarawas Valley. That's the Bengals here on the WJER Morning Show. We have a Bengals birthday coming up here in just a minute. Today is the second day of June, and let's take a look at a few events that happened on this date in history. All the way back in 1925, New York Yankee Lou Gehrig began his 2,130 consecutive game streak. In 1933, FDR authorized the first swimming pool built inside the White House. On this date, well, red letter date, back in 1953, the coronation of Queen Elizabeth II took place at Westminster Abbey. And finally, on this date in 2004, was a red letter date for this guy. Ken Jennings began his unprecedented 74-game winning streak on Jeopardy. He's still on Jeopardy. We all know how that ended up. Well, some birthdays for today on this Tuesday. Happy birthday to Christy Weaver Riley. Hope you're having a great day, Christy. Chuck McKinney of Dover celebrating today. Happy birthday to David Hayes of Yorksville. David is 63 today. Ryan Williams celebrating a birthday on this Tuesday. A very special birthday to our friend Bob the Animal Eichel. Bob is 74 today. And then another special happy birthday. And congratulations goes out to the winner of our birthday contest on this Tuesday, Cammy Gonzalez from Denison. Cammy is 10 today. And Cammy will receive an eighth of a sheet cake and chocolate white or marble from Lydia's Cakes and Cookies in New Philly. Also, a pound of delicious Swiss cheese from Broad Run Cheese House in Dover. And two dinners from McDonald's in Dover, New Philly, Yorksville, or Newcomerstown. These folks are celebrating with some great celebrities today. From the Bengals, bassist Michael Steele is 71 today. From Mike Hammer, remember this guy, legendary actor Stacy Keach is 85 today. The Beave. From Leave It to Beaver, actor Jerry Mathers turned 78 today. From Major League, he likes hats for bats. If you know, you know. Dennis Haybert, the actor, is 72 today. From Whose Line Is It Anyway? I love this guy. Comedian and host Wayne Brady, 54 years old today. And our friend from Bravo, Andy Cohen, is 58 on this Tuesday. Remember, if you or someone you know is celebrating a birthday, why not enter our birthday contest? Just send us a postcard to Birthday Contest, 2424 East High in New Philly. You can also drop us an email, wjer@wjer.com, or just drop by during normal business hours and sign up in person. If you are a daily winner, you qualify to win our monthly contest, and you get a huge prize package, including a free remote start from Cartoons in New Philly, that gift package from the campus of Dutch Valley and Sugar Creek, floral arrangement from Baker Florist in Dover, a certificate from Little Caesars for a hot and ready meal deal, and then four tickets to the Tuscarawas Philharmonic. Congratulations to our May monthly winner, Ashley Barkheimer of Denison. And if you're having a birthday on this June 2nd, a very happy birthday to you today.

0: 7:49, time for a business report. 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U.S. equity markets closed higher on Monday despite uncertainty surrounding the path forward for U.S. and Iran negotiations. Despite the geopolitical flare-up, a surge in the technology sector drove gains across all three major U.S. indices yesterday. The rally in tech shares was fueled by NVIDIA's unveiling of a new semiconductor chip designed for personal laptops. Outside of technology, energy was the only other S&P 500 sector to finish higher on Monday. Overseas, European markets were mostly lower, while Asian equities moved higher, led by South Korea's KOSPI index, which gained more than 3% amid continued strength in global technology shares. Oil prices also closed higher yesterday, with WTI crude rising to $92 per barrel. And finally, Treasury yields increased alongside heightened geopolitical uncertainty, with the 10-year yield climbing to 4.46% on Monday. The closing numbers from yesterday in the markets: the Dow Jones closed up 46 points at 51.078. The S&P 500 was up 19 points, closing at 75.99. And the NASDAQ closed on Monday at 27.086. 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
1: AP News, I'm Marcela Sanchez. 8 people were killed today in southern Lebanon after Israeli drone strikes targeted the region. This comes a day after President Trump said Israel and Hezbollah agreed to dial back fighting. Israeli forces recently made their deepest incursion into Lebanon in 26 years. Secretary of State Marco Rubio is set to testify today before Congress for the first time since the start of the Iran war. Rubio will sit before House and Senate committees to make the State Department's annual budget request. But the focus is likely to shift quickly to the already unsteady ceasefire between Washington and Tehran, which has been further tested in recent days by back-and-forth attacks. In another series of moves restricting media access at the Pentagon, the Defense Department has declared its press office a classified space inaccessible to journalists. On X, acting Pentagon Press Secretary Joel Valdez confirmed the move, saying there was, quote, nothing controversial about it, and that it came because speech writers who use classified material were now occupying the space. There's new developments around the trial of the Charlie Kirk shooting suspect.
2: In Provo, Utah, defense attorneys for the man accused of killing Charlie Kirk had hoped to keep portions of a preliminary hearing closed during a presentation of evidence. But Judge Tony Graff ruled that the July hearings will be open to the media and the public.
3: The court respectfully denies defendant's motion.
2: The judge says the defense hadn't shown the hearings would prevent Tyler Robinson from getting a fair trial.
3: Much of the evidence the state indicated it intends to offer during the preliminary hearing is already in the public arena.
2: Robinson's charged with aggravated murder and other crimes in the September 10th assassination of the Turning Point USA co-founder. Prosecutors say they intend to seek the death penalty. I'm Jennifer King.
1: This is AP News. AP Washington correspondent Sagar Magani reports Serena Williams is making a tennis comeback.
4: Serena Williams is returning to pro tennis after nearly 4 years away. Williams has not competed since the 2022 U.S. Open.
5: It's been a long time. I've been playing tennis my whole life.
4: At the time, she did not use the word retiring, but rather evolving.
5: Be a mom and explore a different version of Serena.
4: The WTA Tour says the now 44-year-old Williams will play doubles at next week's Queen's Club Grass Court tournament, which will raise speculation she also plans to compete on the grass at Wimbledon, where Williams won 7 of her 23 Grand Slam singles titles. Sagar Magani, Washington.
1: 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I'm Marcela Sanchez, AP News.
6: Thank you, Marcela. It is 8:03. It's 55 degrees and sunny skies here in the Tuscarawas Valley. Happy Tuesday, everybody. Tom Reed here on the WJER Morning Show. With me here is Jamie Hambaugh with our news. Good morning, Jamie.
7: Yeah, good morning, Tom. Yeah, so on the way here, the suspect accused of shooting his girlfriend in New Philadelphia in that incident a couple weeks ago. He was just arrested Friday, and now he's made his first court appearance in municipal court. We'll hear about what happened there. Also, on the way, ODOT's, they're changing dozens of intersections statewide to four-way stops. And we'll hear about why they're doing that and the impact it's having elsewhere. So we have those stories and others. And Tom, back over to you then, and what else is going on?
6: Well, Jamie, it's another beautiful morning here in the Tuscarawas Valley. Sunny skies right now, 55. We're headed for 74 today, up to the mid-80s by the end of the week. I'll tell you what's happening with that. Then I've got some sports, I've got some Browns, and a Guardians preview for tonight. All that and more just ahead.
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7: 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It is now 56 degrees. The man accused of shooting his girlfriend in New Philadelphia has made his first court appearance. 25-year-old Zachary Gill, listed with a Mahoning County address, appeared Monday in New Philadelphia Municipal Court on charges that include attempted murder. bond was set at $500,000. Police say the shooting happened May 22nd, but they didn't learn about it until 4 days later when the victim went to the hospital with a gunshot wound. New Philadelphia Police Captain David Morris says authorities went to arrest Gill at an 11th Street Northwest residence this past Friday with assistance from the State Patrol, Tuscarawas County, and Coshocton County Special Response Teams. Gill wasn't there, but authorities later learned that he was at a Karen Drive home where he surrendered peacefully.
9: Captain Rocky Dusenberry actually had to go talk to the victim in the case in reference to something that they were accused of. And while there, signs kind of showed that he was possibly there.
7: So Gill is due back in municipal court then tomorrow morning for a preliminary hearing, and he is being held in the Tuscarawas County Jail. The Ohio Department of Transportation is changing dozens of intersections statewide to four-way stops to reduce crashes and fatalities. District 11 Public Information Officer Lauren Burrell says the first two regional intersections targeted are in Holmes and Carroll counties, and signs will be posted to alert drivers there.
10: And then 30 days following the change, we'll continue to have that signage in place to remind people that the intersection is now an all-way stop. We will continue to monitor these intersections and looking at ways that, you know, if we need to improve signage or what we need to do to continuously improve safety.
7: Yeah, Burrell says that Ohio is following North Carolina's example. That state has converted 500 intersections to all-way stops since 2018. Officials say those intersections have seen a 100% reduction in fatal crashes and a 95% reduction in serious injury crashes. Well, in Central Ohio, one community is hitting the pause button on new data center projects there. Colin Dorsey of ONN affiliate WBNS-TV in Columbus explains with comments from Mike Libro from Headwaters Site Development.
11: Growth in Central Ohio. This morning, there is now a moratorium on data centers in Grove City. The Grove City City Council approved this late last night. For at least the next year, the city's blocking any movement on data centers. Hundreds of community members crammed into the city council chambers last night. Now, after the meeting, the developers said they will want to work with the city through this moratorium process.
12: We still believe this is the right use for the land and a good thing for the community, and we hope that through the planning process we can get that message across to City Council.
7: And while there are better rivals in sports, Dover and New Philadelphia can also be a generous neighbors when it matters. New Philadelphia Service Director Ron McAbeer says that his city would not have had flags up for Memorial Day if not for the city across the river, thanks to their bucket truck. McAbeer thanked Dover Mayor Shane Gano and Service Director Dave Douglas.
13: If not, there would be no flags downtown back before Memorial Day, and there wouldn't still be any flags put up downtown now without their help. So again, I publicly thank them, and it just shows the need also for a bucket truck.
7: And McAbeer has repeatedly asked New Philadelphia City Council to buy a new bucket truck for the service department amid a citywide budget crunch. Last week, officials still were not sure if funds would be available. And that's a look at news for this hour. On the way, it's sports and the forecast. For WJER News, I'm Jamie Hambaugh.
6: Thank you so much, Jamie. Sunny skies for today, a high of 74 degrees. Overnight, partly cloudy, a low dropping to 50. Sunny on Wednesday, a high of 78. Sunny continuing on Thursday. Love those sunny skies. A high of 83. And then mostly sunny on Friday. A high a bit warmer, 86 degrees. In the valley right now, it's sunny and 55 degrees. Nine minutes after 8 o'clock and time for a look at some sports this morning. The Stanley Cup Finals get underway tonight in Raleigh, North Carolina, when the Carolina Hurricanes host the Vegas Golden Knights. The puck hits the ice at the Lenovo Center at 8 o'clock tonight. Well, in some Browns news, the Cleveland Browns have traded Defensive Player of the Year Myles Garrett to the Los Angeles Rams. In return, the Browns receive two-time Pro Bowl pass rusher Jared Verse. Verse was a 2024 first-round draft pick out of Florida State for the Rams. Cleveland also received a first-round pick in 27, a second-round pick in 2028, and a third-round pick in 2029, along with the trade from Verse. The Cleveland Guardians are in the Big Apple for three games beginning tonight to face the New York Yankees. New York is 36-23, a game and a half behind Tampa Bay in the American League East. The Guardians are 34-27 and have a game and a half lead over the Chicago White Sox. The first pitch from historic Yankees Stadium is at 7:05 this evening. We'll have that game here on WJER beginning at 6:35 with the warm-up show. That's both tonight and tomorrow night with that 7:05 first pitch. And then the Guards wrap up that series against the Yankees on Thursday afternoon at 1:05. We'll have that game with the warm-up show and then a 1:35 first pitch here on the Sports Voice of the Valley. Well, good morning, everybody. It's a Tuesday morning. Tom Reed here on the WJER Morning Show. My partner, Michelle, is off today. She'll be back later in the week. Coming up later this morning, we have some great guests coming in today. We have Jennifer Gardner from the Dover Public Library. She's going to talk about the Children's Summer Reading Program and all the great events that they have coming up at the Dover Public Library. And then we talked a little bit earlier about that record-breaking classic car show out there in on Route 66. Well, we've got our own wonderful car show coming up every year out in Sugar Creek, and Bev Keller will be here talking about the fabulous 50s fling next hour. All that and more coming up on this Tuesday morning on The Morning Show.
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1: 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We are WJER. 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

0: There's Queen Bee, WJER Morning Show. What's on top today is the weather. We'll have a look at our beautiful weather forecast coming up. It is 8:31, time now for news headlines. Jamie's here. Good morning, Jamie.
1: Yeah, Tom. Hey, thanks. Good morning. Yeah, so a man accused of shooting his girlfriend in New Philadelphia has made his first court appearance. 25-year-old Zachary Gale, listed as of being from Mahoning County, appeared Monday in New Philadelphia Municipal Court. Charges include attempted murder. Bond was set at $500,000. Now, police say the shooting happened May 22nd, but investigators were not notified until 4 days later when the victim went to the hospital with a gunshot wound to the hip area. Gale was arrested without incident Friday at a Karen Drive residence, and he is scheduled to return to municipal court tomorrow morning for a preliminary hearing. New Philadelphia crews are expected to add a major component to the city's downtown renovation project this week. Service Director Ron McAbeer says the new pavilion has arrived and it's being stored a few blocks away from the square at a vacant former manufacturing site. McAbeer says crews will have to bring in equipments that will impact downtown traffic patterns. The pavilion is part of that state-funded $3 million renovation of three quadrants in New Philadelphia's downtown square. The pavilion will be in the northwest quadrant, and the entire project is expected to be completed before October. The rise of remote work since the pandemic has made businesses more reluctant to hire young, inexperienced workers and is the key driver of higher unemployment rates for recent college graduates, a study released Monday has found. The study concludes that businesses are reluctant to hire new college grads into a remote work because of it's harder to train and mentor them when they're working remotely. The authors of the study calculate that remote work is responsible for nearly two-thirds of the rise in the unemployment rate for young college graduates since the pandemic. And we have the weather, that forecast. It's on the way. For WJER News, I'm Jamie Hambaugh.
0: Thank you so much, Jamie. Beautiful day out there today. Sunny skies. We're looking for a high of 74 degrees. Partly cloudy overnight, a low of 50. On Wednesday, sunny skies, a high of 78. Sunny Thursday, 83. And on Friday, mostly sunny and warmer. Approaching hot, actually, a high of 86 degrees. It is June. Today is 57 degrees right now. Sunny skies on this Tuesday morning.
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1: And with the following obituaries to announce, Ellen Marie Adams, age 86 of Dover, died Sunday, and she was preceded in death by her husband, Jack. Private burial services will be held at a later date. Donations can be made to Ohio's Hospice Foundation in New Philadelphia, and the Lynn Hurt Guide Funeral Home is handling the arrangements for Ellen Marie Adams, age 56 of Dover. Donald Jackson, age 83 of Yorksville, died Monday, and he was preceded to death by his wife, Peggy. And services will be at 11 a.m. on Thursday at the R.K. Lindsay Funeral Home in Denison. Now, friends may call from 5 until 7 p.m. Wednesday there at the funeral home. And donations can be made to a charity of the donor's choice. That's in memory of Donald Jackson, age 83 of Yorksville. Ruth Fry, age 94 of New Philadelphia, died Sunday, and she was preceded to death by her husband, Frederick. Services will be at 11 a.m. Friday at the Lynn Hurt Guide Funeral Home. Now, friends may call 1 hour prior to services Friday at the funeral home. The Lynn Hurt Guide Funeral Home is handling the arrangements for Ruth Fry, age 94 of New Philadelphia.
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0: It's 8:35 and time to step onto Center Stage. 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Again, that's Sunday, June 14th around 1:40. 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

0: Classic from NXS here on the WJER Morning Show. It is a beautiful day out there. Sunny skies. It's going to be in the mid-70s. Makes me want to go out and just... It is leave work early day. Did you know that?
1: I did not know that.
0: Yeah, it is a national leave work early day. So makes you want to go out, sit under a tree with a good book. And to tell us about that, we have a children's librarian from the Dover Public Library, Miss Jen, or Jennifer Gardner here. Welcome in, Jen.
1: Thank you. Thanks for having me.
0: Thanks for stopping by. It is the kickoff to summer, and reading has always been a big part of summertime for most folks, especially kids. And you've got your summer reading program that you just have kicked off yesterday. Tell us a little bit about what you guys are offering this year.
1: Sure. So this year our theme is Set Sail with Dragon Tales and Summer Reading. And we have children coming in to get their summer reading trackers. When they come sign up at the library for our summer reading, they're going to get a reusable dragon cup and straw. It's really cool.
0: Very cool.
1: They'll get a little cinch sack to put their books in. They're going to get a coupon to the state parks. And we're going to explain the tracker to them. We have lots of suggestions. And one of our suggestions to do is read a book outside under a tree.
0: That's the best place to read it.
1: It is.
0: You know, it's a nice, shady, warm day, and what a great place. It's so relaxing.
1: Yes. And so once they finish our little suggestions, and if they don't want to do our suggestions, they can read for 20 minutes and mark these off. We make it super simple. We just want kids to get outside and read, or in the house and read. They will bring that back into us. They're going to get a free book, a bookmark, a pizza coupon from Giannino's, a McDonald's cheeseburger coupon. They're going to be in our prize drawings for over 35 prizes and 2 grand prizes. And they can continue to do that all summer long until July 31st. They can keep getting chances for those prizes.
0: Now, I see here on your newsletter, they get a prize ticket for every 100 minutes.
1: Now, that's our teen program.
0: Oh, your teens. Okay.
1: Yes. So ours is a little different. If you're 13 or under, you can do our program in the children's department.
0: And a great grand prize, a telescope, right?
1: Yes. So we have a telescope, and we also have...

0: microscope and some fossil activity rocks. Those are our two grand prizes.
1: How fun is that?
0: Yeah, it's a great time.
1: Always something that is fun for the kids to get out there, look at the stars or look at what's under the telescope there.
0: Yes, see, we need them to be out and look at nature.
1: And that's your program for preschool through age 12.
0: Yes.
1: Tell us about your teen program.
0: So the teen program, Miss Liz is in charge of that, and she has them reading by minutes. And each 100 minutes that they read, they're going to be put into a drawing also for prizes. And then if they complete their 600 minutes, then they will receive a book also. So she has lots of programming too. We all have programming this summer. So lots of things that are free for the kids to come do. And Miss Liz has her teen programming also.
1: And then adults as well. I mean, we're always encouraging everyone to read.
0: Yes. And Mallory is our adult librarian. Jen Miller is our tech librarian. And so they always have some fun activities for the adults and a lot of summer reading suggestions for them. And they give away prizes also.
1: What are the hot books this year for kids?
0: Oh, my goodness. Well, usually they like the same ones kind of over and over. Dogman, Diary of a Wimpy Kid, anything like that. They love I Survived. They love graphic novels. Sometimes parents aren't thrilled about them, but we tell them they're reading, so it doesn't
1: right.
0: matter as long as they're reading. But we get new books in constantly, so there's always a good variety of new books.
1: And in addition to the summer reading program, what other great events are you offering at the library this summer?
0: So for the children's department, we have lots of fun things. This Saturday, all day in the children's department, we have a dragon egg hunt. So kids can find
1: Ooh.
0: Dragon eggs, and then they're going to come up to the desk and let us know that they found them. They're going to get their own dragon egg with a surprise in it. We start our story times for summer tomorrow. They're always on Wednesdays at 10:30. We're probably going to have a little surprise for them. We're going to be out in the side yard, and we may have some of our puppy friends driving by from Rock and Rollin' Rovers.
1: You got to love that.
0: Yes, that's exciting. We also have some of our bigger programs. We have Saturday, June 27th at 10:30 is a dragon trainer performer, and he's bringing animatronic dragons. I'm really excited for that. I think
1: wow.
0: that's going to be really cool. In July, we're going to have bearded dragons at the library. And we're also going to have a dragon training course of our own. And for that, we're going to have like a little Renaissance fair for the children.
1: Well, how fun.
0: Yes.
1: How fun. Lots of great prizes and events coming up for the kids.
0: Yes, we
1: summer.
0: Have lots of things. We have a no-bake cooking class. We have a bubble story time. We have a day at the park that the kids come, and we have some inflatable games and our little fishing ponds. That's always a big hit. We also have some summer music classes in
1: wow.
0: July. So people can go onto our website or give us a call, and we'll let you know what's going on. But they can go to www.doverlibrary.org or give us a call at 330-343-6123.
1: Something for everybody, not just the kids, but the adults.
0: Yes, so
1: this
0: we
1: summer.
0: Encourage the adults to come with the children, but we also have a lot of adult programming and, like I said, teen programming too.
1: Set sail with Dragon Tales and Summer Reading is your children's summer reading program. What are you reading now?
0: Well, I finally actually got to read an adult book because I read an awful lot of children's books and I'm in the schools. So once I got a little break from being in the schools, I get to read some different books. But mainly I'm reading children's books between my grandchildren and other children. I'm reading lots of children's books.
1: What's your favorite children's book?
0: Oh, my goodness. Probably I like The Loud Librarian. Because I'm loud. Our library is not quiet. I Love You Forever. Any Dr. Seuss books.
1: Gotta love Dr. Seuss.
0: Yes, there's just so many. I don't think I could name just one as my favorite.
1: Well, thank you for all you do over there. It's a great thing to get kids interested in reading with your summer reading program. So many good books out there. So many great authors.
0: Yes, thank you. And one last thing I just remembered. If the kids go to a Dover school or TCCES, the elementary schools, we partner with them, and if they do our summer reading program, we give that information to the schools, and they always have a little surprise for them when they get back to school, a party or some kind of event for the kids for doing summer reading. So we encourage them to do our reading program. We encourage them to do all library reading programs, and they can always double and triple up on the reading programs. It's just going to help them get more reading in, and they have more chances to win or get things from all the libraries.
1: Everybody loves a little prize.
0: Yes.
1: And a surprise.
0: Yes.
1: What a great reading summer reading program you have in store for the folks here in the county. One more time, your contact information.
0: So you can go to www.doverlibrary.org or call us at 330-343-6123.
1: Miss Jennifer Gardner from the Dover Public Library, thanks so much for coming in today. And get reading, everybody.
0: Yes, thank you for having me.
1: Have a great day.
0: Thank you.
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1: Back here on the WJER Morning Show at 8:52, we talked a little bit earlier about that world record for classic cars out in Tulsa on Route 66. And here in the studio, I have someone, one of our friends who knows a lot about cars, Bev Keller. Welcome back in, Bev.
8: Well, good morning, Tom. How are you?
1: I'm doing fantastic. Thank you so much for coming in today.
8: Absolutely.
1: I always love talking to you. I saw you briefly up at the CVB during their event, and it's just always so interesting to see what's going on up there in Sugar Creek.
8: Well, you know, Sugar Creek, we don't sleep a whole lot out there.
1: Right, right.
8: Or if you ask my husband, I don't sleep a lot. But, you know, we are gearing up for the Fabulous 50s Fling. It is this Friday and Saturday. We are so excited. I mean, we've got the Wine Country Cruise. I mean, I'm trying to figure out where we could put 3,900 and some odd cars in Sugar
1: Creek. Yeah. Well, you have the hill.
8: We do, but that's kind of for parking.
1: Yeah.
8: So, I mean, maybe if we incorporated the football field, the baseball field, the softball field, I mean, we would have to take over most of Belden Brook's property.
1: You could.
8: I'm going to have to call Bob T on this one.
1: You could put them all out 39. Just do a line all out 39.
8: But then, you know, I don't have roller skates, Tom. I don't know how we're going to get to every car.
1: Well, what you do is you make it like a week-long
8: event. It.
1: That way...
8: We can put them on like a turntable.
1: Oh, that would be good, too.
8: You know, we'll go out to the roundhouse. We'll use the new turntable that they, you know, have with the new roundhouse. We might be able to go that far out.
1: Love that. Love that. Well, you do have, you always have a lot of cars, and I've gone almost every year to the Fabulous 50s Fling. It is one of my favorite events of the summer, of the early summer. Tell us a little bit about what's coming up this year. I mean, you not only have classic cars, but you have great vendors and so many other things.
8: We do. And we're excited because, you know, this year is year 35.
1: 35th anniversary. Congratulations.
8: Exactly. And, you know, when the founding fathers of the event started this thing, when you had your Dick Lum and your Jim Harrison and your Jim Hostetler, when you had these guys come together and make this event happen, I don't know that they thought 35 was even something that could happen.
1: Right.
8: You know, when I was younger and in high school, when it started, there was like a contest, you know, with talent and all that kind of stuff. And, you know, it's kind of morphed and changed, but we have our steady tried and trues. We have the Bel Airs who are going to be performing on Saturday. And you know what? We have solved the mouse game problem because, you know, we tried to bring it back a few years ago.
1: Right.
8: And we had to drop back in punt because we couldn't find mice. What a problem to have in Sugar Creek, right?
1: Now are these trained mice or?
8: Oh, no. We need the wilder, the better.
1: You need the wild. Okay.
8: Okay.
1: All right.
8: So we contacted a local Amish farm. And he said, I can get my grandkids to catch you some mice.
1: There you go.
8: And I'm like, well, what are we going to pay you? How are we going to pay? Like, buy the mouse? Or? And he goes,
1: per pound?
8: Well, he decided that we could get some gift cards to some wildlife-type places for his grandkids, which
1: Very nice.
8: No problem. We've got a few of those in Sugar Creek. And they're going to put them in 5-gallon buckets.
1: Oh, wow.
8: So I don't need a 5-gallon bucket full.
1: Right.
8: You know, so we want like 10 or 12 for Friday night and 10 or 12 for Saturday.
1: Sure.
8: You know, because we're putting them out on the mouse game board and it's wherever they decide to, you know, whatever number they decide to go in.
1: They're very unpredictable, those little creatures, aren't
8: exactly.
1: they?
8: Exactly. And so we wanted wild because, you know, when you get the ones from the pet store, they're too tame.
1: Yeah, they know where to go. Or they
8: hang out.
1: Yeah.
8: And so even when you ring the bell that should, you know, signal them to get down the hole, it's not happening.
1: They're like, I'm just going to hang out.
8: It's like, da-da-da-da-da, da-da-da.
1: That's always fun. I haven't seen that for a few years. So.
8: And so we're excited about that. We've got some great food vendors. We've got those on Friday night and Saturday. And you know what? We've got breakfast again up at the Methodist Church on Saturday morning. Mm-hmm. And then we've got a Sugar Creek chicken barbecue.
1: That's
8: on
1: always,
8: Saturday.
1: Always delicious out
8: the
1: there.
8: The fire department knows what they're doing.
1: They certainly do. It always smells so good.
8: Oh, it does. It's going to be like torturous for me when I roll in at like 6:30 on Saturday morning.
1: Right.
8: And I've got to smell this until like 11.
1: All day long.
8: Like, I'm not sure that I can do that, but it's all good. We want to invite everyone out, you know, and honestly, it doesn't cost you anything. Like if you want to buy food, great, but there's no admission. You know, if you're bringing in a car, it's a $20 registration, and we use that to put it back into events in the community.
1: That's wonderful. You do so much for the community up there in Sugar Creek.
8: We love our community.
1: Absolutely. And you can tell through everything you do and through this event. It's just, it's really amazing to, you know, it's truly a, like a signature small town event. You know, we go and we bring our lawn chairs and we sit in the shade and just kind of go on and look at the cars and enjoy all the vendors and the food and the great music that are out there.
8: Exactly. And, you know, this is all about community. So we've got the Garaway volleyball team on board to help clean up. We have a local 4-H club who's going to be cleaning tables and making sure the bathrooms are clean. And so it's a way to connect people together. And so members of the SBA will come out on Thursday night. We'll get tables and chairs set up. We'll have everything ready to go and be ready to welcome people on Friday afternoon. But, you know, you can get a little head start on Friday. You can do the Wine Country Cruise. You can start at Silver Moon Winery. There's five wineries. You'll kind of meander your way through Amish country. And then the best hand wins back at the fire station at 6 o'clock.
1: So you're doing a poker run as well.
8: We are doing a poker run.
1: How does that work?
8: All right, so you're going to visit each of the wineries, and you're going to pull a card. They are going to write it down on your sheet, and it's really luck of the draw, literally. And you're going to bring your sheet back to me behind the fire station. We're going to find the best hand.
1: Right.
8: And we actually have, you should see this ginormous wine and cheese basket.
1: Love that.
8: And we're talking Trebbiolone, we're talking Swiss cheese, we're talking crackers. We have custom-made wine glasses, and I should give a shout-out to my daughter-in-law for doing those for us.
1: Really?
8: She's amazing. MK Nook and Sugar Creek. We love you, Megan.
1: Very talented, right?
8: Oh, very. And we're excited because we get custom wine glasses made for us every year.
1: Very nice.
8: And so we actually have special ones this year for the 35th that are pink stemless wine glasses.
1: Very cool.
8: And in that basket, you're also going to see some swag. They're all color-coordinated. These are wonderful baskets. We've got this year's brand new t-shirt that gets unveiled on Saturday morning. I'm excited about this one.
1: So wine t-shirts and classic cars. Mm-hmm. How many cars do you normally have?
8: 300 is a great number for us.
1: Wow.
8: And, you know, it's changed and morphed over the years. I mean, we've had as many as 500, which really,
1: like,
8: your eyes start bugging out of your head. Where are we going to park them all? 300 is a good manageable number. And it's a good show because it'll go all the way to the cuckoo clock.
1: Mm-hmm.
8: And so people can enjoy, come right behind the fire station.
1: Downtown.
8: Park on 3rd Street Hill. We know we don't charge you for parking or anything like that. We just want you to come enjoy the day with us.
1: It is a wonderful day. That is coming up this weekend.
8: Yes. And, you know, on Saturday we'd have the 50-50. And the Garaway cheerleaders are involved in that, which is awesome. And last year's 50-50 winner walked away with like $580.
1: Wow.
8: You can get a car length of tickets for $20 and you get to pick the car. So come to the show early, figure out where the longest car is, and get your 50-50 tickets.
1: A car length. I love that. I love that. Now, if folks want to register their vehicle for the car show, how do they do that?
8: Okay. We take registration day of, but you can also go to our website, print out the form, follow the instructions, text it to the number on the form, and we'll get you registered.
1: And Bev, what is your website? I see that it has a lot of great information
8: on it. It does. Fab50sfling.com. You can find us also on Facebook with Fab50sfling. This is a production of the Sugar Creek Business Association, so there's info on our website as well as our Facebook page.
1: It's going to be a nice weekend and a perfect weekend to enjoy some classic cars, some maybe a little mice game, and lots of just down-home fun. In Sugar Creek.
8: Absolutely. And don't forget, we've got the Sugar Creek special, the strawberry shortcake from the UCC Church. You've got cream chicken. You've got gravy burgers. We've got it all.
1: And baked chicken.
8: Yes.
1: And the barbecue chicken.
8: Yes.
1: Love that. What a wonderful time. The Fabulous 50s Fling coming up this weekend in Sugar Creek. Bev Keller from Sugar Creek, thank you so much for coming in. We love what you do, and we can't wait to go to the festival.
8: Well, you know what? Thank you, Tom, for having us. We appreciate it.
1: Have a wonderful day.
8: You too.
1: Thanks, Bev.
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10: AP News, I'm Marcela Sanchez. Israeli strikes in southern Lebanon have killed at least 8 people. A day after President Trump said a de-escalation had been arranged.
11: Israel had threatened on Monday to strike Beirut's southern suburbs, causing panic in the Lebanese capital as thousands fled to safer areas, and Hezbollah fired rockets at northern Israel. Israeli forces had recently made their deepest incursion into Lebanon in 26 years, but Beirut has been mostly spared over the past 6 weeks. Donald Trump late Monday announced after a call with Israeli Prime Minister Benjamin Netanyahu and communicating with the Lebanese Hezbollah group through mediators that there'll be no troops going to Beirut. But come Tuesday, Israeli drone strikes on southern Lebanon killed 8 people, including a father and his son and daughter. I'm Charles Deletesma.
10: Russia launched hundreds of drones and dozens of missiles against Kyiv and other Ukrainian cities overnight. Authorities say at least 18 civilians were killed and more than 100 injured. Residents in Kyiv had been on edge for days after Russia warned that a massive aerial attack was coming and warned foreign diplomats to leave the Ukrainian capital. Primaries are being held in six states today. That includes California, Iowa, Montana, New Jersey, New Mexico, and South Dakota. In California, two candidates for the state's governor will emerge from a massive pool of 61 others. Voters will also select U.S. House nominees using a new map they approved in a 2025 ballot measure. Also on the ballot is a long list of state and local contests, including a Los Angeles mayoral race, where the Democratic incumbent mayor faces more than a dozen challengers. In New Jersey, voters will nominate candidates for both chambers of Congress, including in one key battleground district that could decide control of the U.S. House. More election coverage at apnews.com. This is AP News. This song by Lincoln Jesser is tuned to 432 hertz. And so is Ziggy Marley's True to Myself. Life has come a long way. While 440 hertz is considered the international standard for tuning instruments, some listeners prefer the lower pitch of 432 and call it the sweet spot. It helps Yoselin Sanchez relax.
12: That's like my elevator music.
10: Some claim 432 hertz is aligned with nature or can help reduce blood pressure and heart rates. So far, there is no robust scientific evidence. For Sanchez, it's less about science and more about how it makes her feel.
12: It could activate different feelings in people, like the vibrations of it.
10: More on this and other stories at apnews.com. I'm Marcela Sanchez, AP News.
1: Thank you, Marcela. It is 9:04. It is 61 degrees here in the Tuscarawas Valley. Good morning, everybody. It's a Tuesday morning. This is the WJER Morning Show. Thanks to our guests from last hour, Bev Keller and Jennifer Gardner, for coming in here, telling us about all the wonderful things going on, both at the Fabulous 50s Fling and the Dover Public Library. Time now for our local news. Jamie is here in the studio. Good morning to you, Jamie.
13: Yeah, Tom. Hey, thank you. Good morning. Yeah, so on the way here, an update from New Philadelphia city officials talking about that downtown quadrant redesign project with work picking up there this week. We'll hear about the big addition coming into town. Plus, New Philadelphia police have been giving some more information about the arrest of that suspect accused of shooting his girlfriend. He was arrested on Friday. He also made his first court appearance on Monday. So we have those stories and others. And Tom, let's go back to you then. And what can you tell us?
1: Well, Jamie, it's a beautiful day outside, as we've been mentioning all day, and we'll take this every day of the summer if we can. Right now, we've got four more days with sunny skies, temperatures working their way into the mid-80s by Friday. I'll give you all the details in the forecast, and then we have some sports for you. I've got some Browns news and a preview of the Guardians game tonight. Our news at 9 o'clock is a service of the Alcohol, Drug Addiction, and Mental Health Services Board of Tuscarawas and Carroll Counties. 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
13: WJER News Time is 9:06, and we have 61 degrees right now. Crews are expected to add a major component to New Philadelphia's downtown renovation project this week. Service Director Ron McAbeer says a new pavilion has arrived and it's being stored a few blocks away from the square at a vacant former manufacturing site. And McAbeer says crews will have to bring in equipment that will impact downtown traffic patterns.
15: They've got the crane coming in and a whole bit to start that. So if they order the crane, they're going to get some stuff done.
13: Yeah, the pavilion is part of a state-funded $3 million renovation of the three quadrants in New Philadelphia's downtown square. The pavilion will be in the northwest quadrant. The entire project is expected to be complete before October. Well, New Philadelphia police say that large law enforcement presence during the arrest of 25-year-old Zachary Gill was a safety precaution. In a case involving an attempted murder suspect, police said Gill, who is listed with a Mahoning County address, is accused of shooting his girlfriend May 22nd during an argument, striking her in the hip. Investigators say that they did not learn that she had been shot until 4 days later when she went to the hospital. And Captain David Morris says police first went to an 11th Street Northwest home last Friday to serve warrants, with more than 20 officers from several agencies taking part. Gil was not there. Police later learned that he was at a home on Karen Drive where he has surrendered without incident. Now, Morris defended having so many officers involved with the arrest.
16: But it was necessary because Mr. Gill had already shot somebody, and we knew that he was, I think the investigation had revealed that he had long rifles plus other handguns, and just kind of revealed like things were starting to spiral for him.
13: Gill's bond was set at $500,000 during his initial appearance in New Philadelphia Municipal Court Monday. He remains in the Tuscarawas County Jail with a preliminary hearing scheduled for tomorrow. A new bipartisan Ohio Senate bill seeks to provide transparency for the school voucher program. Krista McFarland of ONN affiliate WBNS-TV in Columbus reports on that.
17: The debate over private school voucher funding in Ohio remains in the spotlight. Critics argue the program diverts much-needed money from public schools, while supporters maintain it represents a separate investment in students. Ohio spent more than $1 billion on private school vouchers during the 2025 fiscal year. Now, a new bipartisan bill is seeking to increase transparency for private schools that receive state funding. Ohio Senate Bill 443 would require the state auditor to conduct an annual review of the funds received by schools participating in the EdChoice program.
13: And that's a look at news for this hour. On the way, we have sports and the weather. For WJER News, I'm Jamie Hambaugh.
1: Thank you so much, Jamie. 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
1: Well, a beautiful sunny morning. We're looking for a high of 74 under sunny skies today. Partly cloudy tonight, a low dropping to 50. Sunny tomorrow, a high of 78. Sunny on Thursday, a high of 83. And mostly sunny Friday, a bit warmer with a high of 86 degrees. Right now, a beautiful morning, 61 under sunny blue skies here in the valley. Our weather forecast at 9 o'clock brought to you by Buckeye Career Center in New Philadelphia. 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Time now for a sports report. Well, the Stanley Cup Finals get underway tonight in Raleigh, North Carolina, when the Carolina Hurricanes host the Vegas Golden Knights. Puck hits the ice at the Lenovo Center at 8 o'clock. In some Browns news, well, the Cleveland Browns have traded Defensive Player of the Year Myles Garrett to the Los Angeles Rams. In return, the Browns receive two-time Pro Bowl pass rusher Jared Verse. Verse was a 2024 first-round draft pick out of Florida State for the Rams. Cleveland also received a first-round pick in 2027. A second-round pick in 28, and a third-round pick in 29, along with Verse. Well, the Guardians are on tap for tonight. They're in the Big Apple for three games, beginning tonight to face the New York Yankees. New York is 36-23, a game and a half behind Tampa Bay in the American League East. The Guardians are 34-27 and have a game and a half lead over the Chicago White Sox. The first pitch tonight from historic Yankee Stadium is at 7:05. We'll have that game beginning at 6:35 this evening with the warm-up show. Same thing tomorrow night, 6:35 warm-up show, 7:05 first pitch. And then the Guards wrap up that series with the Yankees on Wednesday afternoon at 1:05 right here on the Sports Voice of the Valley, WJER. Well, thanks again to our guests, Jennifer Gardner from the Dover Library, talking about the Children's Summer Reading Program, and our friend Bev Keller. We always love talking to Bev about everything going on in Sugar Creek. She does so much for the village of Sugar Creek. And don't miss that fabulous 50s fling. What a good time. What a great car show, and so much more coming up this weekend in Sugar Creek. Coming up tomorrow, we have our friend Jennifer Demuth in from the Tuscarawas County Health Department. We'll be talking to her in the 8 o'clock hour here on the WJER Morning Show. More to come here in the 9 o'clock hour on this Tuesday. Hope you're having a great day, everybody.
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0: I remember that 90s grade from Faith Hill. This Kiss on the 90s at 9 here on the WJER Morning Show. It is 9:27, a beautiful morning on the outside. I can't say that enough. 61 degrees here in the valley. It's time now for a community news update brought to you this hour by our friends at Signs to Go, your one-stop shop for signs, printing, shipping, and more. 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Well, St. John's Preschool currently has openings in their preschool program, and they would love to welcome new families. So the days and times they offer are Monday through Friday from 9:15 a.m. to noon. Monday and Tuesday, their three-year-old class from 1 to 3:30. And Monday, Tuesday, and Wednesday, their afternoon 4 to 5-year-old class from 1 p.m. to 3:45. 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
0: 9:31 now, 62 degrees here in the Tuscarawas Valley. It's time for news headlines. Jamie, what's happening today?
6: Hey, Tom. Thanks. Yeah, so in New Philadelphia, crews are expected to add a major component to the city's downtown renovation project this week. Service Director Rod McAbeer says that the new pavilion has arrived, and that's being stored a few blocks away from the square at a vacant former manufacturing site. Now, he says crews will have to bring in equipment that will impact downtown traffic patterns. The pavilion is part of that state-funded $3 million renovation of three quadrants in New Philadelphia's downtown square. And the pavilion will be in the northwest quadrant. Now, the entire project is expected to be completed before October. ODOT's statewide effort to turn two-way stops into four-way stops has found its way into this region. The Ohio Department of Transportation has targeted 77 intersections statewide to convert into all-way stops. And District 11 spokeswoman Lauren Burrell says that the goal is to enhance safety. The two intersections targeted in this region are in Holmes and Carroll counties. The signs alerting drivers to the change will stay up for 30 days around those intersections after the new stop signs are installed. And looking at national news, Acting Attorney General Todd Blanche is set to return to Capitol Hill after the Trump administration signaled that it was pausing contentious plans to move forward with a nearly $1.8 billion fund that could compensate allies of President Donald Trump, who believe they've been unjustly investigated and prosecuted. Today's hearing before the House Appropriations Committee was scheduled for discussion on the Justice Department's budget, but lawmakers will almost certainly focus questions on the creation of a fund established to resolve Trump's lawsuit against the IRS over the leak of his tax returns. Many Republican senators have pushed the administration to impose limits or scrap the idea altogether. All right, on the way, it's the Valley's forecast. For WJER News, I'm Jamie Hambaugh.
0: Thank you so much, Jamie. Sunny skies for today, a high of 74 degrees, partly cloudy overnight, a low dropping to 50. On Wednesday, sunny, a bit warmer, a high of 78. Even warmer on Thursday, sunny skies, a high of 83, and 86 on Friday with mostly sunny skies. Good looking week out there this week. 62 and sunny right now in the Valley.
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0: be my lover. There's the Spice Girls on the 90s at 9 here on the WJER Morning Show. Well, if what you want, what you really, really want is to retire, figuring out where to retire is so important. Research from United Van Lines show that 14% of people who moved last year did so specifically for retirement. But deciding where to spend your golden years isn't always easy. While some people want to be near family, others are looking forward to warm weather and a beach lifestyle. A new study from U.S. News and World Report on the best places to retire in the U.S. is here to help those weighing their options if you're going to retire soon. The research compares hundreds of cities across the country on factors that are important to retirees, including cost of living and affordability, quality of life, metrics like air, quality and availability of health care, taxes for retirees, crime rates, weather, and if other retirees are also moving there. Well, apparently you have to head north for number one. The Michigan town of Midland lands at number one, thanks in part to 21% of the residents being over age 65, making it a great place for retirees to meet others their age in the community. The cost of living is also low in that town. Weirton, West Virginia comes in second on that list. It also has a low cost of living and a high percentage of retirees, plus a rural location that's ideal for those who want a slower pace of life. Now, Florida used to be known as the retirement mecca, and three of the top 10 cities on the list are in the Sunshine State. More than 45,000 retirees moved to Florida last year, a sign it's still popular for relocating retirees. Well, here's a list of the best places to retire in the U.S., in case you're wondering. Lynchburg, Virginia comes in at number 10, followed by Palm Coast, Florida. Altoona, Pennsylvania in at number 7. Spring Hill, Florida is a nice place to retire. If you like the West, Rio Rancho, New Mexico comes in at number 6. I lived in the Houston area. There's two cities here in the Houston area. Nice place in Texas. Spring, Texas at number 5. The Woodlands, Texas at number 4. Homosassa Springs, Florida comes in at number 3. And then Weirton and Midland round out the top two. You know, for me, I think the best place to be is right here at home in the Tuscarawas Valley. Well, maybe you can go wherever you want if you win the lottery. Let's take a look at the lottery numbers from last night, brought to you by your friends at D's Restaurant on Fillmore Avenue across the street from the YMCA. The pick three numbers last night in the Ohio Lottery, 353. The pick four numbers, 0938. And the Powerball numbers from last night, 2, 42, 47, 57, 58, and number 14. The next jackpot, there was no winner. The next jackpot, $194 million. Tonight's Mega Millions worth $346 million. 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

0: There's the legend, Elton John, on the 90s at 9 here on the WJER Morning Show. That's going to do it for me on this Tuesday morning. Thanks to my guests, Jennifer Gardner and Bev Keller, for joining me on the show today. Coming up tomorrow, Jennifer Demuth with the Tuscarawas County Health Department will be joining me on the show. Up next, Mr. Morgan is in with Morgan in the Midday. It's also your chance to win lunch for your team with the Subway Party Tray Giveaway coming up in the 10 o'clock hour. 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
2: Hi, this is Jim Rosenhaus with your Guardians update. The Guardians are in New York to start a new road trip tonight with a 7:05 first pitch against the Yankees. They'll have lefty Joey Cantillo on the mound. And then tomorrow night, another 7:05 start in New York. Gavin Williams will be on the mound for the Guardians. And on Thursday afternoon, 1:35 first pitch for the series finale in New York, with Slade Ciccone pitching for the Guardians. Then it is on to Texas for a three-game weekend series to conclude the road trip. With your Guardians update, I'm Jim Rosenhaus.
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4: I'm Marcela Sanchez with an AP News Minute. Acting Attorney General Todd Blanche is set to return to Capitol Hill today for a hearing before the House Appropriations Committee. The hearing was scheduled for discussions of the Justice Department's budget, but lawmakers will almost certainly focus their questioning on the nearly $1.8 billion anti-weaponization fund. Israeli strikes in southern Lebanon have killed at least 8 people, a day after President Trump said a de-escalation had been arranged.
5: Israel had threatened on Monday to strike Beirut's southern suburbs, causing panic in the Lebanese capital as thousands fled to safer areas, and Hezbollah fired rockets at northern Israel. Israeli forces had recently made their deepest incursion into Lebanon in 26 years, but Beirut has been mostly spared over the past 6 weeks. Donald Trump late Monday announced, after a call with Israeli Prime Minister Benjamin Netanyahu and communicating with the Lebanese Hezbollah group through mediators, that there'll be no troops going to Beirut. I'm Charles Deledesma.
4: And I'm Marcela Sanchez.
0: WJER News Time in the Valley is 10:01. 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

0: This is Jamie Hambaugh for WJER News. Crews are expected to add a major component to New Philadelphia's downtown renovation project this week. Service Director Ron McAbeer says a new pavilion has arrived, and that's being stored a few blocks away from the square at a vacant former manufacturing site.
1: The elusive pavilion. It was like Bigfoot. It is in the laydown yard. In the laydown yard, what they're using is the Howden property. It is there. So I can say today that Monday they will start working on the pavilion.
0: McAbeer says crews will have to bring in equipment that will impact downtown traffic patterns. The pavilion is part of a state-funded $3 million renovation of three quadrants in New Philadelphia's downtown square. The pavilion will be in the northwest quadrant. The entire project is expected to be completed before October. The Ohio Department of Transportation is changing dozens of intersections statewide to four-way stops to reduce crashes and fatalities. District 11 spokeswoman Lauren Burrell says the first two regional intersections targeted are in Holmes and Carroll counties.
2: The intersections that you will see being converted to these all-way stops includes in Holmes County, State Route 515 and County Road 168, and that's located about 3 miles north of Walnut Creek. And then in Carroll County on June 15th, we're going to be converting the State Route 171 Avalon Road intersection there about 3.5 miles west of State Route 43.
0: Now signs will be posted to alert drivers. Burrell says Ohio is following North Carolina's example. That state has converted 500 intersections to all-way stops since 2018. Officials say those intersections have seen a 100% reduction in fatal crashes and a 95% reduction in serious injury crashes. Then in sports, the Browns sent shockwaves through the NFL Monday by trading Myles Garrett to the Rams for a pass rusher Jared Verse and three draft picks. Owners D and Jimmy Haslam said in a statement that they met with Garrett on Saturday to discuss the trade. Coach Todd Monken said 2 weeks ago that he had not had a face-to-face meeting with Garrett since being hired in late January. He told reporters Monday that he wasn't given any promises about Garrett's future on the team.
3: No, I wasn't assured that when I took the job. I was never assured of anything when I took the job, other than once I signed my contract and whatever my contract said, that's what I was assured.
0: Garrett was not seen at the Browns facility during the offseason workouts, even though he made a couple of visits to Cleveland during the Cavs' NBA playoff run. Garrett has a minority stake in the Cavs. And tonight on WJER, the Guardians are in New York to start a three-game series against the Yankees. Game one begins at 7:05 tonight here on WJER. And this now is the weather. Today, sunny skies, a high of 73. Tonight, partly cloudy, a low down to 50. On Wednesday, still sunny, a high of 77. And Thursday, sunny again, a high of 82. And that's a look at news for this hour. For WJER, I'm Jamie Hambaugh.

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0: David Bowie, Let's Dance on WJER, the voice of the Valley. WJER teaming up with our partners at Big Z Sports for a triple header this week of high school tournament baseball and regional semifinal play. Speaking of that, coming up in just about 25 minutes, we'll talk with one of the head coaches in those matchups. New Philadelphia's Tyler Weisel joins us at 10:40 to tell us about the Quakes, their journey to success so far, and what they are hoping, obviously, will be a continuation of that journey tomorrow when they are down in Chillicothe to take on London. Quaker head coach Tyler Weisel joining us at 10:40 this morning on the Sports Voice of the Valley.
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0: Alanis Morissette on the Voice of the Valley, WJER, your news and information home. 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

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Sunshine continuing today. Look for a high of 74. Tonight, partly cloudy, the overnight low dropping to 50. More sunshine tomorrow, a high 78. In the valley right now, sunshine, blue skies, and 68 degrees at WJER with Biebs and Chance the Rapper.

0: know we believe in God, and I know God believes in us.
1: You hold me, hold me, hold me, hold me, hold me. Feel so holy, holy, holy, holy, holy.

0: Def Leppard on the Voice of the Valley, WJER, teaming with Big Z Sports to be the home for New Philadelphia Quaker baseball coming up tomorrow as the Quakers playing in the Sweet 16 for the third time in 5 seasons. They'll be down in Chillicothe to take on London. Happy to be joined today by New Philadelphia head coach Tyler Weisel. Coach, congratulations on winning the district championship. But going into the sixth inning last week in that district championship game, you guys had been no hit to that point. You were down 2-0. What were you saying to the kids in the third base dugout to try and keep them thinking positively headed into the final 2 innings?
1: Hey, Bill, first of all, thanks for having me, and shout out to WJER and WTZ for all the support so far this season. District title game, it was an interesting one. You know, like you said, we're getting no hit. And the message in dugout was the kind of the message that we've been had all year that, hey, don't panic, don't give in. We got to get guys on to play our style of baseball. 2-0 lead's not too far of a reach for us. You know, that's probably 2-3 hitters at most that we can score a couple runs like that. So, the message was just don't panic and, let's put some bats together. Let's get guys on base and, you know, let's pass the torch and see what happens.
0: Coach, before we talk about the rally that made the win possible, talk to us about the great starting pitching you got in that game from Jackson Norris and, the equally great relief work you got out of Jackson Martini.
1: Man, our pitching's been stellar all year long. In my coaching career, especially here at New Philly and even before, this is probably the best pitching staff that I've ever had on roster. And I got to give a shout out to, Coach Logan Moorhead. He's my pitching guy and, he makes all those calls and he calls all the pitches and he says what we're doing and he's been great so far. And Jackson Norris has been Jackson Norris all year. On last Thursday is what you get from him. He's tougher than everybody else. He goes out and competes. He worked in and out of some jams early on. He kept battling. He made pitches when he had to, even when he gave up the 2 runs on the squeaker through the left side. He struck out the next hitter to get us in the dugout. And, you know, as a senior leader, that's what we expect out of him, and he continues to go out and do it. I mean, going into that game, his ERA was like a 1.75, and that is just unbelievable for the league that we play in and his style of pitching. You know, and then the Jackson show continued on the backside of Jackson Martini, and he came in and he was incredible. Touched a couple nines in that game and threw a ton of strikes for us, and he was absolutely flat out locked in, and that's the Jackson Martini we all know and love.
0: Talking with New Philadelphia Quaker head baseball coach Tyler Weisel, his team rallying to win the district championship. Coach, the rally itself, I guess one question I've had people ask me, you guys were down 2-1 going into the seventh, and the opportunity was there with the bases loaded. And the question that I got was, once Jack Range kind of lofted that ball into center field, was there ever any hesitation in your mind that you were going to wave Brooks Bozzozzi around that third base back with what turned out to be the winning run?
1: Yeah, actually, we were talking on the bus on the way home from Highland last week, and you know, if you've been around our,

0: our program all year, and kind of my style is stop signs don't exist. And it's a green light, and I tell the kids every year, I'm plus or minus five getting thrown out the plate, but we're going to be aggressive and make them make throws. And actually, the thought crossed my mind, the center fielder for Tri-Valley had an exceptionally good arm. He was the best arm in the outfield. We knew that. You know, and with 3-4 coming up with the base loaded and one out, I was going to live or die there. And when the center fielder reached down with his bare hand to pick it up barehanded, it was back to the green light. It was back to how I coached third, and obviously it all worked out for us. But yeah, quite frankly, there was a little thought in my mind of we're going to hold him up and we're going to see what happens on the next guy.
1: Quakers winning it 3-2 on Jack Range's walk-off 2-run single. Coach, whether it's Quaker fans listening this morning or just high school baseball fans in general, what kind of a quick preview can you give them on a London, your opponent, tomorrow?
0: Yeah, I mean, you know, all year long we've been talking about playing June baseball, and this is the best time of year for high school baseball. And you know, London is going to be a great team. They're a district champion. We had the opportunity to go watch them play last Friday. They're solid. They have a lefty, a lefty number one and number two. They got a guy that's, you know, 84, 86. They're scrappy at the plate. They play good defense. They're kind of what you expect at this time of the year. There's no bad teams left, that's for sure. And, you know, we got to go out and we got to do our thing. We'll be the away team, so we got to try to punch them in the mouth early, and we got to score first and continue to score. And, you know, the main goal at this time of the year is let's get to the bullpen. You know, one way or another, whether we knock them out or we get that pitch count ride high, we got to get to that bullpen and see what happens after that.
1: Coach, as we wrap up our conversation this morning, I was fortunate enough to be invited to a team get-together at one of the players' parents' homes last night. Which one of your players, I know you weren't keeping track over there with a whiteboard or anything, but ate the most hamburgers and hot dogs at that gathering last night?
0: Man, that's a really tough question. You know, there's a few things that our guys really like to do, and eating is one of them. And I got a shout out to our parents that have just been unbelievable all year with keeping our guys fed and hydrated. And we eat well. We eat well in the Quaker baseball team. So, if I had to go off the top of my head, probably the first two guys that come to mind is probably Jackson Norris and Brooks Bozzozzi. They're probably two guys that probably chowed down pretty good last night.
1: Fair enough. Coach, we appreciate your time. You are busy doing your official duties with the New Philadelphia School District. Do you care to share what that is right now that you took a time out to talk to us briefly?
0: We are mowing grass today. We're making the school district look bright and shiny for this week. So,
1: does the grass at South Elementary look better than your grass at home?
0: It will at the end of the day.
1: Okay, fair enough, Coach. We appreciate it, and we'll have the game, a live video stream of it, on the Big Z YouTube channel tomorrow. Thank you for your time.
0: Thanks, Bill. Go Quakers.
1: It is New Philadelphia head coach Tyler Weisel. Hear his team's game tomorrow on the Big Z YouTube channel and WJER.com, which will provide you with the link to that YouTube Battle the Quakers and London 440, the pregame show. First pitch at 5 with the sports voice of the valley.

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1: AP News, I'm Marcela Sanchez. Homeland Security Secretary Mark Wayne Mullen is facing questions in the Senate today about the agency's budget at a time of intense scrutiny about how the Trump administration is carrying out immigration enforcement and preparing for the World Cup. Meanwhile, yesterday, Mullen addressed security concerns outside of Delaney Hill in Newark, New Jersey, where demonstrators have been protesting conditions inside. Mullen said he has a plan, if needed, to pool Customs and Border Protection officers to help with security at the Immigration Detention Center.
2: We're not required to do it because the state is cooperating with us, and I hope the governor will continue to cooperate with us. The mayor has been very cordial to work with, too. The chief of police has been very cordial. And as long as we continue to have this partnership with local and state law enforcement, then there will be no need to do so.
1: President Trump has made a surprising pick to act as the nation's top intelligence official. AP Washington correspondent Sagar Magani reports.
3: President Trump has tapped the nation's federal housing finance chief as acting director of national intelligence. It's a surprise announcement after DNI Tulsi Gabbard announced her resignation last month. Bill Pulte runs the Federal Housing Finance Agency and chairs mortgage giants Fannie Mae and Freddie Mac. The president says Pulte will keep those jobs while filling in for Gabbard, saying he has deep experience in managing the nation's most sensitive matters. But it's unclear what national security expertise Pulte has. He's become a MAGA megaphone, going after the president's perceived political foes and often traveling on Air Force One. Sagar Magani, Washington.
1: A drop for Alphabet is helping to slow the U.S. stock market's record-breaking rally. The company is one of Wall Street's most influential stocks. This is AP News. Tensions are growing under new management at CBS News.
4: Last week, CBS fired 60 Minutes executive producer Tanya Simon and correspondent Sharon Alfonsi and Cecilia Vega. At a meeting to start the week, a longtime anchor spoke up.
5: I'm Scott Pelley.
4: According to a detailed report on the Status website, Pelley said CBS News head Barry Weiss is murdering the show and accused Simon's replacement as executive producer Nick Bilton of having slender qualifications for the job. The report says Weiss was not at the meeting. Bilton insisted Weiss does love CBS News and 60 Minutes. Pelley countered by saying she was brought in to kill it, and she's doing exactly that. A person close to CBS leadership tells the AP it's disappointing Pelley's accusations were being aired publicly, despite efforts to engage with him privately. I'm Ed Donahue.
1: And I'm Marcela Sanchez, AP News.
6: 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Ember Complete Care, it's good to be home. Coming up in 60 seconds, WJER News Director Jamie Hambaugh gets you up to date on what's happening here in the Valley from the Voice of the Valley.
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8: This is Jamie Hambaugh for WJER News. New Philadelphia police say the large law enforcement presence during the arrest of 25-year-old Zachary Gill was a safety precaution in a case involving an attempted murder suspect. Police say Gill, who is listed with a Mahoning County address, is accused of shooting his girlfriend May 22nd during an argument, striking her in the hip. Investigators say that they did not learn that she had been shot until 4 days later when she went to the hospital. Captain David Morris says police first went to an 11th Street Northwest home last Friday to serve warrants, with more than 20 officers from several agencies taking part. Gill was not there. Police later learned he was at a home on Karen Drive, where he surrendered without incident. Morris defended having so many officers involved with the arrest.
5: But it was necessary because Mr. Gill had already shot somebody, and we knew that he was, I think the investigation had revealed that he had long rifles plus other handguns, and just kind of revealed like things were starting to spiral for him.
8: Gill's bond was set at $500,000 during his initial appearance in New Philadelphia Municipal Court Monday. He remains in the Tuscarawas County Jail with a preliminary hearing scheduled for tomorrow. A new bipartisan Ohio Senate bill seeks to provide transparency for the school voucher program. Kristen McFarland of ONN affiliate WBNS-TV in Columbus reports.
9: The debate over private school voucher funding in Ohio remains in the spotlight. Critics argue the program diverts much-needed money from public schools, while supporters maintain it represents a separate investment in students. Ohio spent more than $1 billion on private school vouchers during the 2025 fiscal year. Now, a new bipartisan bill is seeking to increase transparency for private schools that receive state funding. Ohio Senate Bill 443 would require the state auditor to conduct an annual review of the funds received by schools participating in the EdChoice program.
8: So then in sports, two-time AP NFL Defensive Player of the Year Myles Garrett is expected to report to the Rams facility today and have a news conference to discuss his trade from the Browns. Garrett was not seen at the Browns facility during offseason workouts. Defensive coordinator Mike Rutenberg said last week that he had some conversations over the phone with Garrett about the direction of the defense. He was also asked about Garrett's absence from voluntary OTAs, which was nothing new this offseason.
10: I'm going to leave a lot of that interaction between me and Miles. It is voluntary, and we respect the voluntary aspect of it.
8: Now, Garrett supported defensive coordinator Jim Schwartz being promoted to head coach before ownership opted for Todd Monken in January. Schwartz ended up resigning after 3 years in Cleveland. And tonight on WJER, the Guardians begin a three-game series against the Yankees in New York. The first pitch goes out this evening at 7:05 p.m. Here's the forecast. Sunny skies today with a high of 73. Tonight, turning partly cloudy, a low of 50. Wednesday, sunny again, a high of 77. Thursday, still sunny, and a high of 82. And that's a look at news for this hour. For WJER, I'm Jamie Hayes.

The great Billy Joel, Allentown on WJER, the voice of the Tuscarawas Valley. 11:11 on your home for the endless list of winners with Morgan in the midday and Ava Max.

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0: Adam Levine and Maroon 5 on the Voice of the Valley, WJER. 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

the WJER forecast for Dover, New Philadelphia, newcomers town, and all of the WJER listening area. Sunshine continuing today, a high of 74. Partly cloudy skies for tonight, the overnight low dropping to 50. And looking ahead to Wednesday, sunny and a high of 78. In the valley right now, plenty of sunshine and 69 degrees at WJER with Carrie Underwood.

0: Martha Davis and the Motels on WJER, your home for the endless list of winners, where we congratulate this week's winner in the Subway Party Tray Giveaway, the hardworking folks of the R&D technical team at Dover Chemical in Dover. Got a very nice phone call from Carol a short while back after we called out their name. Carol was the one who sent us the entry last week, and she and her workmates going to get that delicious tray of Subway subs to go along with Subway cookies in time for lunch tomorrow. Now, Carol, I'm a little concerned that the guard at the security center at Dover Chemical may try to get a Subway sub and a couple of Subway cookies, but Carol, I will let you handle that with the security folks at Dover Chemical. So thanks for listening, and congratulations to Carol and everybody on the R&D technical team at Dover Chemical in Dover.
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0: and they're usually pet lovers, and it's an understandable question. 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

0: After he waved bye-bye to Van Halen, one of his solo hits, David Lee Roth, Just Like Paradise, 9 minutes in front of the Valley's most comprehensive midday report of news, the Noon Report. The Associated Press kicking everything off with national and world news, and then WJER News Director Jamie Hambaugh checks in to check out the latest in local news, and our sports director Bill Hammerstrom tells you what's happening in sports locally, regionally, and from around the state. It's all a part of the Noon Report coming up on the Voice of the Valley.
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1: AP News. Good morning, I'm Ed Donahue. Secretary of State Marco Rubio is testifying before Congress for the first time since the start of the Iran war. There were protesters in the halls of Congress.
2: Rubio lies! People die!
1: Rubio told senators the U.S. remains the world's sole global superpower. He was asked about Iran.
3: There is the prospect before us, which could happen today, it could happen tomorrow, it could happen next week, that for the first time, certainly in my memory, they have agreed to negotiate aspects of their nuclear program that just a month ago, or just a year ago, they were refusing to even mention, much less enter into discussions about.
1: Its two semi-official news agencies say Iran stopped communicating with mediators after Israel threatened to bomb Beirut as it continues to fight Iran-backed Lebanese militia Hezbollah. Homeland Security Secretary Mark Wayne Mullen is set to appear in the Senate to discuss the agency's budget. Acting Attorney General Todd Blanch is set to return to Capitol Hill after the Trump administration signaled it was pausing plans to move forward with a nearly $1.8 billion fund that could compensate allies of President Trump who believe they've been unjustly investigated and prosecuted. President Trump's choice for acting National Intelligence Director to replace Tulsi Gabbard is Bill Pulte, the Federal Housing Finance Director. The president pointed him out at a rally last week.
4: And where is Mr. Pulte? Right here, Pulte. He's done a great job, that guy. See, these people know you. You're becoming very famous.
1: The president says Pulte has deep experience managing the most sensitive matters in America. Russian forces launched a massive aerial attack on Kyiv and other Ukrainian cities. Officials say at least 18 civilians were killed. Marta Kostyuk, the top clay player this season and a strong supporter of Ukraine, has reached her first major semifinal at the French Open. She faces Russian Mira Andreeva next. This is AP News. Kenya's president is defending the plan for a U.S. Ebola quarantine center in his country.
5: A move that led to protests despite a court order blocking the ban. William Ruto said the U.S. had a long-standing partnership with Kenya on health matters and that the quarantine facility at Laikipia Air Base was one of 24 such facilities that had been established in the event of an Ebola outbreak in the country. Some Kenyans had opposed the news of the new facility after the U.S. said last week that no American Ebola patient would be allowed to return home and that patients would instead be quarantined in Kenya. The U.S. intends to commit $13 million to the partnership with Kenya. I'm Charles de Ledesma.
1: A bear injured four people in a Japanese residential area in the latest case of attacks by the animals in that region. Two men who work for Fukushima Steelworks and a third employee of another company in Japan suffered minor injuries. A woman who lives nearby was also attacked. I'm Ed Donahue, AP News.
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7: And on the way here from WJER News, a suspect appears in court on attempted murder charges for his girlfriend's shooting. The pavilion is set for installation at as part of New Philadelphia's downtown quadrant work as that advances. Then the Guardians get ready for the Yankees in New York tonight. Welcome now to the WJER Noon Report. And it is Tuesday, June 2nd at 12:04. We're at 70 degrees. I'm Jamie Hambaugh. Now, first off, previewing the weather, it's going to be sunny out there with highs in the lower 70s this afternoon and warming up then to the 80s with more sunshine later in the work week. That forecast is on the way. Now, the man accused of shooting his girlfriend in New Philadelphia has made his first court appearance. 25-year-old Zachary Gill, listed with a Mahoning County address, appeared Monday in New Philadelphia Municipal Court on charges that include attempted murder. Bond was set at $500,000. Now, police say the shooting happened May 22nd, but they didn't learn about it until 4 days later when the victim went to the hospital with a gunshot wound, apparently to the hip area. New Philadelphia Police Captain David Morris says authorities went to arrest Gill at 11th Street Northwest residents this past Friday with assistance from the State Patrol, along with Tuscarawas County and Coshocton County special response teams.
8: Based on the severity of the charges, obviously, for attempted murder and felonious assault with a firearm, we took a lot of due caution in making sure that we had everything that we needed in place to make sure that all of our citizens in the area of where he resided at would be safe, and then also with the responding officers.
7: Gill wasn't there, but authorities later learned that he was at a Karen Drive home where he surrendered peacefully.
8: Captain Rocky Dusenberry actually had to go talk to the victim in the case in reference to something that they were accused of. And while there, signs kind of showed that he was possibly there.
7: Now, Gill is due back in municipal court tomorrow morning for a preliminary hearing, and he is being held in the Tuscarawas County Jail. Well, state troopers say a New Philadelphia driver was not seriously hurt when he rolled his truck over on Little Buckhorn Road in Jefferson Township in the Stone Creek area Monday morning. Sergeant Jennifer Makris says the driver, 18-year-old Griffin Blackwell, was evaluated on scene and declined further medical treatment for minor injuries to his hand and ear. That crash was reported just before 10:30 a.m.
9: This crash involved a 2004 maroon Ford F-150. It was traveling northeast on County Road 19 when the vehicle went off the right side of the roadway, struck an embankment, and then overturned.
7: Now, there were no witnesses and no other vehicles involved. Blackwell was cited for failure to control.
9: The driver stated he was going too fast and was unfamiliar with this roadway.
7: Maker says that the truck was on its top when troopers arrived. Blackwell was wearing a seatbelt and airbags were not deployed. Well, a red color could be noticeable in the Tuscarawas County, or rather the Tuscarawas River here in the county, as County EMA Director Jennifer James was telling us that this is originating from Stark County.
10: There was a release from a water treatment facility in Massillon. It was determined by the hazmat team in Ohio EPA that there was a red food grade dye released into the river. They had it contained until they determined that there was no threats, after which point they will release the booms that were holding the water in place. So as it moves downstream, it will start to turn the river a shade of red.
7: So again, she stresses that there's no threat and it is not harmful. It's unknown when that red color could be seen here in the area. Tuscarawas County's EMA will provide updates on its Facebook page. In central Ohio, a community is hitting the pause button on new data center projects there. Colin Dorsey of ONN affiliate WBNS-TV in Columbus explains with comments from Mike Liebrow from Headwaters Site Development.
11: Growth in central Ohio. This morning, there is now a moratorium on data centers in Grove City. The Grove City City Council approved this late last night. For at least the next year, the city's blocking any movement on data centers. Hundreds of community members crammed into the city council chambers last night. Now, after the meeting, the developers said they will want to work with the city through this moratorium process.
12: We still believe this is the right use for the land and a good thing for the community, and we hope that through the planning process we can get that message across to City Council.
7: Now, crews are expected to add a major component to New Philadelphia's downtown renovation project this week. Service Director Ron McAveer says a new pavilion has arrived and is being stored a few blocks away from the square at a vacant former manufacturing site.
13: The elusive pavilion. It was like Bigfoot. It is in the laydown yard down, you know, in the laydown yard. What they're using is the Howden property. It is there. So I can say today that Monday they will start working on the pavilion.
7: Now, McAbeer says crews will have to bring in equipment that will impact downtown traffic patterns.
13: They've got the crane coming in and a whole bit to start that. So if they order the crane, they're going to get some stuff done.
7: And the pavilion is part of a state-funded $3 million renovation of three quadrants in New Philadelphia's downtown square. The pavilion will be in the northwest quadrant. The entire project is expected to be completed before October. ODOT's statewide effort to turn two-way stops into four-way stops has been finding its way now into the region. The Ohio Department of Transportation has targeted 77 intersections statewide to convert into all-way stops. Now, District 11 spokeswoman Lauren Burrell says the goal is to enhance safety.
14: ODOT is continuing to look at ways to improve safety at all intersections throughout the state of Ohio. And one of those ways recently has been to convert intersections that have one-way stop or three-way to all-way stops.
7: Now, the two intersections targeted in this region are in Holmes and Carroll counties. In Holmes, it's at State Route 515 and County Road 168. That's about 3 miles north of Walnut Creek. In Carroll County, it's at State Route 171 and Avalon Road.
14: We've looked at these intersections, and we've actually taken data from other states that have converted these intersections. For instance, North Carolina has converted 500 intersections from two-way to all-way stops. And from that, they've seen a 100% reduction in fatal crashes and 95% reduction in serious injury crashes.
7: Now, signs alerting drivers to the change will stay up for 30 days after the new stop signs are installed. Yeah, let's get to that forecast now. Sunny skies for the afternoon. Today's high 73. Tonight, turning partly cloudy with a low of 50. On Wednesday, sunny again, a high of 77. Thursday, still sunny with a high of 82. By Friday, heating up even more. Right now, they're calling for a mostly sunny skies that day with a high of 86. Now, once again, we have sunny skies right now at 12:11. It is 70 degrees, and this is the Noon Report with sports on the way. As the Guardians, after a day off, they begin a three-game series in New York against the Yankees tonight. We'll have that game on WJER. Plus, of course, more on the Miles Garrett trade. High school sports previewing baseball and softball, regional competition, plus national sports from the AP. It's all on the way from Bill Hammerstrom. He is next.
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17: This is your Tuesday afternoon sports report. I'm Bill Hammerstrom. A lot of Browns talk today after the big trade. So let's get right to it. Browns general manager Andrew Berry says the Browns had no intention of trading the NFL Defensive Player of the Year Miles Garrett until the Rams gave them an offer they couldn't refuse.
18: I know you all have heard me say for a number of years at this point that Miles Garrett, he's a foundational player, Hall of Fame worthy. And a homegrown talent that's been here for the decades. And, our intent was to have him be a one-helmet player for his career. But there are moments, particularly in my job, where, opportunities come up that, quite honestly, are unexpected. And they force you to stop and reevaluate and look at it and say, hey, is this something that could be, really beneficial to the team?
17: The Browns get a 2027 first-round draft pick, a 2028 second-round pick, and a 2029 third-round pick, plus two-time Pro Bowl and former Rookie of the Year defensive end Jared Verse.
18: Jared Verse, he's obviously a huge part of this return for us. Jared is an outstanding football player, former Defensive Rookie of the Year, two-time original ballot Pro Bowler. He's a perfect DNA match for our attacking front. He's really a terror in both phases, both as a run defender and a pass rusher. And we are really, really excited to add him to our team. He allows us to continue to play defense as a high level, which has been our standard over the past several seasons.
17: Garrett requested a trade last year and ended up with a massive four-year, $160 million contract.
18: The why now is just, honestly, the opportunity was too great. It wasn't like a plan A going into the offseason. Quite honestly, we would have operated differently if it was. But sometimes things come across your path that you're not expecting. And you can't be so dogmatic in your strategy and planning that you can't adjust and be flexible to great opportunities.
17: He also says Garrett's absence from voluntary team activities this spring were not a factor.
18: Miles's off-season ritual was pretty consistent the past couple years. And Miles was good in terms of communicating with us throughout the spring. So, no, I know there's been a lot of conspiracy theories with that type of narrative, but, that had zero impact on the trade.
17: Miles Garrett, in a prepared statement, thanked the city, the organization, and the fans. He joins a Rams team that was already the betting favorite to win the Super Bowl. Meanwhile, as the trade news was developing, head coach Todd Monken was at a charity golf outing answering questions about quarterbacks. He says he's splitting reps between Shedeur Sanders and Deshaun Watson.
19: I think we're in a good place right now with our quarterback room. All of the guys that are in there are working hard, and I like the level of talent that we have in there. But, you know, the next 6 days will go a long way into how we go into fall camp. And we'll have in our minds, I think, where we're at every position. Every position, you have a form of a depth chart in your mind, but and maybe it won't be locked in, but we'll certainly the reps will have to get distributed differently once we get to camp.
17: Monken is not at all interested in pursuing Brendan Sorsby in a supplemental draft. Sorsby is the Texas Tech quarterback banned from the NCAA for betting on Indiana football games when he was a member of that team.
19: Not at all. I mean, that's not even come across my desk. I don't think we're in a position to want to go down that road. That's my opinion. That's not Andrew's. And that I like the quarterbacks that we have. I think that's a slippery slope when you go down that, irrespective of talent, right? In terms of the situation he's put himself in. We all know what that is. He put himself in that situation. And we've seen in other sports with players that have been banned for life from playing in professional sports. I think that's a slippery slope to go down that road. Again, that's a question for Andrew and for management. But from my end of it, kind of a tough angle to go down that road and think that that's going to be your franchise quarterback if he's ever eligible to even play in the NFL.
17: The Browns have OTAs this week. The Guardians are back in action today against the Yankees in New York. The pitching matchup has Cam Schlittler for the Yankees. He's 7-2 with a 1.5 ERA. The Guardians going with Joey Cantillo. He's 4-2 with a 3.57 ERA. The Guardians are a game and a half up on the White Sox in the AL Central. The Yankees are a couple of games better than Cleveland and are in second place in the AL East. First pitch tonight is at 7:05 with Guardians warm-up starting at 6:35. Listen to it here on WJER. Meanwhile, in the National League yesterday, the Reds lost to the Royals 9-2 after a great April. Cincinnati has gone 10-18 since May 1st. WJER and the Big Z Sports YouTube channel will continue our coverage of high school tournament baseball tomorrow with regional semifinal games. In Division III, the Ohio Cardinal Conference champion New Philadelphia Quakers take on London out of one of the Columbus area districts. That's at 5 p.m. on Wednesday at Paint Stadium in Chillicothe. That same day in Division VII, it is the Strasburg Tigers, the IVC North champions, taking on Franklin Furnace Green from Southern Ohio, just across the river from Kentucky. That game is at 6 p.m. at Ohio University tomorrow. You can watch those on the Big Z Sports YouTube channel. We will also have a bonus game tomorrow. Minerva is taking on Richmond Edison at 1 p.m. in the Division IV regional semifinal. You can watch it on Big Z Sports. And now here's the Associated Press with National Sports News.
20: AP Sports, I'm Gethin Coolbaugh. The Browns traded two-time AP NFL Defensive Player of the Year Miles Garrett to the Rams in a blockbuster deal. Cleveland will acquire pass rusher Jared Verse, a 2027 first-round selection, and two more picks. The Eagles traded wide receiver A.J. Brown to the Patriots for a package including a 2028 first-round pick. MLB, Jacob deGrom tossed five scoreless innings to earn his 100th career win in the Rangers 2-1 win over the Cardinals. At the French Open, American Francis Tiafo was sent home by Matteo Arnaldi in five sets in the fourth round. Top-seeded Aryna Sabalenka eliminated Naomi Osaka in straight sets. And Basketball Hall of Fame coach Rick Adelman, who won more than 1,000 games and took two teams to the NBA Finals, has died at 79. Gethin Coolbaugh, AP Sports.
17: Thanks, Gethin. Again, Guardians baseball tonight. They're in New York to take on the Yankees. 7:05 first pitch. Guardians warm-up starts at 6:35. Reporting for WJER, I'm Bill Hammerstrom on your sports voice of the Valley.
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21: I'm Seth Sutel, and this is Markets in a Minute. Wall Street's record-breaking rally is slowing down following a drop for Google's parent company. The S&P 500 edged up 0.1% in the first hour of trading Tuesday. The index is coming off its latest all-time high and 9 straight weeks of gains. The Dow slipped 33 points. That's about 0.1%. The Nasdaq Composite edged up 0.1%. Alphabet fell 1%. The company is planning to raise $80 billion through selling stock in order to finance more investments in AI. AI chip companies rose. Oil prices held steadier. Brent crude slipped 0.3%. Treasury yields were relatively steady in the bond market. The yield on the 10-year Treasury edged down to 4.45%. Seth Sutel, New York.
22: Anthropic, the AI company and developer of Claude, is moving toward going public on Wall Street. It's the latest chapter in its meteoric rise from a little-known research lab to one of the leading tech companies with a $965 billion valuation. Anthropic saying Monday it was submitting a confidential filing with the SEC for a proposed IPO of its common stock. The announcement vaulting Anthropic ahead of its chief rival, ChatGPT maker OpenAI, both in market value and in reported revenue. Julie Walker, New York.
5: Year-on-year inflation in Iran reached a level in May unseen since World War II, underlining the economic pain average Iranians face as the Islamic Republic worries about the war with Israel and the U.S. restarting. A report Monday by Iran's central bank represents the first official acknowledgement of what Iranians shopping, paying for a taxi, or visiting a medical clinic already know. The riyal currency is battered by the war and uncertainty around it resuming. Meanwhile, long-time problems of economic management and government corruption also appear to be dragging down Iran's oil-backed economy as it remains under a U.S. naval blockade. Economic pressure in the past has sparked nationwide protests. I'm Charles Diledesma.
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24: Ian, with the following obituaries to announce. Ruth Fry, age 94 of New Philadelphia, died Sunday. And she was preceded in death by her husband, Frederick. Services will be at 11 a.m. on Friday at the Lynhurst Guybe Funeral Home. Friends may call 1 hour prior to services Friday there at the funeral home. The Lynhurst Guybe Funeral Home is handling the arrangements for Ruth Fry, age 94, of New Philadelphia. Donald Jackson, age 83, of Eurexville, died Monday, and he was preceded at death by his wife, Peggy. The services will be at 11 a.m. on Thursday at the R.K. Lindsay Funeral Home in Denison. Now, friends may call from 5 until 7 p.m. Wednesday at the funeral home, and donations can be made to a charity of the donor's choice. In memory of Donald Jackson, age 83, of Eurexville.
23: 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The obituaries are also presented Saturdays at 9:30 and noon and Sundays at 8:30 and noon on WJER.
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26: 53-year-old Andrew Richard Lukart is set to be executed Tuesday evening for killing his girlfriend's daughter and throwing her body in a pond in 1996. Lukart was sentenced to death after being convicted of first-degree murder and aggravated child abuse in 1997 for the death of 5-month-old Gabrielle Hanshaw. Last week, the Florida Supreme Court denied Lucart's appeals. His attorneys claimed the medication he takes for kidney disease could have a negative reaction with the lethal injection drugs. On Monday, the U.S. Supreme Court denied Lucart's final appeal. This will mark Florida's eighth execution this year. I'm Marcela Sanchez.
1: A jury in South Carolina has found a store owner not guilty in the 2023 shooting of a black 14-year-old. Jurors have returned a verdict for Chi-K Rick Chow, who shot Cyrus Carmack Belton in the back after chasing him from his store. Prosecutors say Chow wrongfully thought the teen had stolen four bottles of water, but defense lawyers maintain Chow fired to defend his son after Carmack Belton pointed a gun at him. Sobs and cries of distress could be heard from the Carmack Belton family in the courtroom after the verdict was read. I'm Mike Hempen.
2: WJR News time is 12:26. It's still 70 degrees, and we have sunny skies in New Philadelphia. Now, once again, a man accused of shooting his girlfriend in New Philadelphia made his first court appearance. 25-year-old Zachary Gill, listed as of being from Mahoney County, did appear Monday in New Philadelphia Municipal Court. Charges include attempted murder. Bond was set at $500,000. Now, police say the shooting happened May 22nd, but investigators were notified 4 days later when the victim went to the hospital with a gunshot wound to the hip area. Gill was arrested without incident last Friday at a Karen Drive residence, and he is scheduled to return to Municipal Court tomorrow morning for a preliminary hearing. In Northeast Ohio, the driver of a vehicle hit a child on a bicycle on Cleveland's east side, and police are looking for suspects. Dave Chudowski of ONN affiliate WKYC-TV in Cleveland has more.
3: Cleveland police are looking for a driver who hit a 10-year-old who was riding a bike and then took off. It happened Sunday night around 9:30. The boy was riding his bike on Corlett Avenue near East 131st Street. As he entered the intersection, a driver who had the green light hit the bicycle and kept driving on East 131st. It's not known what type of vehicle they were driving. The boy was taken to the hospital where his current condition is unknown at this time.
2: And while there are bitter rivals in sports, Dover and New Philadelphia can also be a generous neighbors when it matters. New Philadelphia Service Director Ron McAbeer says that his city would not have had flags up for Memorial Day if not for the city across the river.
4: Last week before the Memorial Day, the flags were not up because we don't have a bucket truck. So I called Mayor Gano and Mr. Douglas, and I just wanted to ask, hey, can I make a call and see if we can work something out? And they're like, hey, Ron, if you can work something out, tell them that we're okay with it.
2: Yeah, McAbeer thanked Dover Mayor Shane Gano and Service Director Dave Douglas.
4: If not, there would be no flags downtown back before Memorial Day, and there wouldn't still be any flags put up downtown now without their help. So again, I publicly thank them, and it just shows the need also for a bucket truck.
2: McAbeer has repeatedly asked New Philadelphia City Council to buy a new bucket truck for the service department amid a citywide budget crunch. Last week, officials still were not sure if funds would be available. Yeah, let's get to the weather one more time. This afternoon, sunny skies. Today's high, 73. Tonight, turning partly cloudy with a low of 50. Wednesday, sunny again, a high of 77. Thursday, still sunny, a high of 82. Friday, more sunshine and warming up with a high of 86. And we have sunny skies right now at 12:28. It is 70 degrees. And that concludes the noon report here on WJER. On the way, it's the Classic Canteen. But first, we'll check back in one last time with the AP. They have national news headlines for us and for the entire WJER news department. I'm Jamie Hambaugh.
6: I'm Ed Donahue with an AP News Minute. Secretary of State Marco Rubio is before a Senate committee for the first time since the Iran war began. He says any agreement has to include reopening the Strait of Hormuz.
8: They have to announce very clearly the straits are now open. We're not charging a toll. We will help remove the mines that they put in there. And they will not fire on ships.
6: Another part of the negotiations involves Iran's nuclear program.
8: They have to commit to very specific negotiations on highly enriched, the disposition of the highly enriched uranium that still is buried deep in a mountain somewhere. They have to agree on negotiating severe and long-term limitations and or cancellation of enrichment.
6: Cabinet members, including Rubio, have defended President Trump's decision to launch the war in Iran, despite promises over the years not to engage in forever wars in the Middle East. A growing number of Republicans are questioning the president's strategy. I'm Ed Donahue.
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Badfinger kicking off the classic canteen on a beautiful June Tuesday in the valley from 100.9 FM and AM 1450. Morgan in the midday here until 2, then Laurel Quillen in to take you home on a Tuesday afternoon. Right up to Guardians baseball as the Guards begin a 3-game midweek series in New York battling the Yankees. All the action here, first pitch, 7:05 tonight on the Sports Voice of the Valley.

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Sound. Sounds on the classic canteen from WJER. Two of Motown's without question supergroups, Diana Ross and the Supremes and the Temptations, teaming up for I'm Gonna Make You Love Me. Hey, coming up later on during the canteen, your chance to win lunch for two at Wendy's,

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0: written by the duo of the late Walter Becker and Donald Fagen. Of course, they are Steely Dan and Deacon Blues on The Voice of the Valley. Time now, a little bit early on a Tuesday, to give you a chance to win lunch for two at Wendy's with the Wendy's. What year was it? Here are your clues for today. The musical clue, as per usual, you just heard it. What year was Deacon Blues a big hit for Steely Dan? In that same year, a peanut farmer from the state of Georgia was America's president, and the number one television show in the USA was Laverne and Shirley. What year are we looking for? If you know, call us right now on the contest line, 330-364-WJER, 330-364-WJER. And if you've got the correct year, Wendy's has lunch for two for you at any of the Tuscarawas County Wendy's locations. Wendy's, where their recipe is quality.
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0: Earth, Wind, and Fire on the Classic Canteen from WJER, where we do have a winner for today in the Wendy's. What year was it? Jeff Swigheimer of Dover listened to the clues, said, what about 1978? And Jeff was correct. We had a lot of close guesses. We had a 79. We had a couple of 77s. We had a 76. But Jeff was right on with his guess of 1978, and he picks up lunch for two from Wendy's.
1: 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Michael McDonald, Christopher Cross, Toto, Ambrosia is the tip of the cruise ship. 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
3: AP News, I'm Ed Donahue. On Capitol Hill, Secretary of State Marco Rubio says for the first time in his memory, Iran has agreed to negotiate aspects of their nuclear program.
4: That is not a guarantee that ultimately it will lead to a deal that's acceptable to the Senate or acceptable to the American people. But we'll be able to engage them in a process to truly test the proposition of how far they're willing to go.
3: Rubio says he's encouraged by negotiations. Maryland Democrat Chris Van Hollen says this is an illegal war.
5: The president told us 91 days ago that we had, quote, won the war in Iran. Last year, he told the country, Iran's key enrichment facilities have been completely and totally obliterated. Was that false? Let's face it, Mr. Secretary, the Trump foreign policy has become a dumpster fire.
3: Iran's official news agencies say Iran stopped communicating with mediators about extending a ceasefire in the war with the U.S. and Israel. The Labor Department says job openings jumped in April as the labor market looked resilient despite economic uncertainty caused by the Iran war. President Trump picked Federal Housing Finance Director Bill Pulte as Acting Director of National Intelligence to replace Tulsi Gabbard. Senate Minority Leader Chuck Schumer says it's a new low.
6: Pulte's already proven himself willing to act as a Trump puppet. And now Donald Trump wants to put him in charge of the nation's intelligence. A place where integrity is demanded. A man who doesn't have an ounce of integrity is being put in that position that demands total integrity by Donald Trump.
3: It's primary election day in New Jersey, New Mexico, and California. The governor's race is on the ballot in California, as well as the race for mayor in Los Angeles. New York's attorney general is suing the Trump administration over one of its deals to end an offshore wind project. This is AP News.
7: I'm Seth Sutel, and this is Markets in a Minute. Wall Street's record-breaking rally is slowing down following a drop for Google's parent company. The S&P 500 edged up 0.1% in the first hour of trading Tuesday. The index is coming off its latest all-time high and 9 straight weeks of gains. The Dow slipped 33 points. That's about 0.1%. The Nasdaq Composite edged up 0.1%. Alphabet fell 1%. The company is planning to raise $80 billion through selling stock in order to finance more investments in AI. AI chip companies rose. Oil prices held steadier. Brent crude slipped 0.3%. Treasury yields were relatively steady in the bond market. The yield on the 10-year Treasury edged down to 4.45%. Seth Sutel, New York.
3: As the World Cup approaches, Sotheby's will be auctioning off a 1958 World Cup jersey that belonged to soccer great Pelé. I'm Ed Donahue, AP News.
0: 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The 1 o'clock update in the midst of the Classic Canteen coming your way in 30 seconds with News Director Jamie Hambaugh here on the Voice of the Valley.
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9: This is Jamie Hambaugh for WJER News. Crews are expected to add a major component to New Philadelphia's downtown renovation project this week. Service Director Ron McAbeer says a new pavilion has arrived, and that's being stored a few blocks away from the square at a vacant former manufacturing site.
10: Elusive pavilion. It was like Bigfoot. It is in the laydown yard, in the laydown yard, what they're using is the Howden property. It is there. So I can say today that Monday they will start working on the pavilion.
9: And McAbeer says crews will have to bring in equipment that will impact downtown traffic patterns. The pavilion is part of a state-funded $3 million renovation of three quadrants in New Philadelphia's downtown square. The pavilion will be in the northwest quadrant. The entire project is expected to be completed before October. The Ohio Department of Transportation is changing dozens of intersections statewide to four-way stops to reduce crashes and fatalities. District 11 spokeswoman Lauren Burrell says the first two regional intersections targeted are in Holmes and Carroll counties.
11: The intersections that you will see being converted to these all-way stops includes in Holmes County, State Route 515 and County Road 168, and that's located about 3 miles north of Walnut Creek. And then in Carroll County on June 15th, we're going to be converting the State Route 171 Avalon Road intersection there about 3.5 miles west of State Route 43.
9: Now, signs will be posted to alert drivers. Burrell says Ohio is following North Carolina's example. That state has converted 500 intersections to all-way stops since 2018. Officials say those intersections have seen a 100% reduction in fatal crashes and a 95% reduction in serious injury crashes. Then in sports, the Browns sent shockwaves through the NFL Monday by trading Myles Garrett to the Rams for pass rusher Jared Verse and three draft picks. Owners D and Jimmy Haslam said in a statement that they met with Garrett on Saturday to discuss the trade. Coach Todd Monken said 2 weeks ago that he had not had a face-to-face meeting with Garrett since being hired in late January. He told reporters Monday that he wasn't given any promises about Garrett's future on the team.
12: No, I wasn't assured that when I took the job. I was never assured of anything when I took the job, other than once I signed my contract and whatever my contract said, that's what I was assured.
9: Garrett was not seen at the Browns facility during the offseason workouts, even though he made a couple of visits to Cleveland during the Cavs' NBA playoff run. Garrett has a minority stake in the Cavs. The Guardians are in New York to start a three-game series against the Yankees. Game one begins at 7:05 tonight here on WJER. And this now is the weather. Today, sunny skies, a high of 73. Tonight, partly cloudy, a low down to 50. On Wednesday, still sunny, a high of 77. And Thursday, sunny again, a high of 82. And that's a look at news for this hour. For WJER, I'm Jamie Hambaugh.
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The Classic Canteen on WJER, hour number two of the big show on a Tuesday with one of the all-time classics from the Eagles on the Canteen.

0: The Young Rascals on the Classic Canteen from WJER. Hey, if you're into high school tournament baseball, WJER and Big Z Sports partnering to bring you three baseball regional semifinal matchups on the Big Z YouTube channel. Specifically today, Minerva from up in Stark County in a regional semifinal matchup as they take on Edison. That game already underway in the early going of the contest, with the winner there headed for the Elite Eight. Meanwhile, tomorrow we've got a pair of games. The Strasburg Tigers will be battling in action as they take on Franklin Furnace Green, kind of down near the Portsmouth Ironton area, if that tells you anything, in the southern tip of Ohio. Now that game, while that's where Green is located, will be played at Harrison Central. Coverage of that game on the Big Z YouTube channel getting underway at 5:40 tomorrow afternoon, and the first pitch at 6 o'clock. Meanwhile, also on the Big Z YouTube channel and on WJER.com with the link, the video stream of the New Philadelphia Quakers. They head over to Chillicothe in South Central Ohio to do battle with London. Our coverage of that game beginning at 4:40, 4:30, right around there, with the pregame show, first pitch at 5 o'clock. It's all a part of the Valley's best coverage of high school tournament baseball with Big Z Sports and the Sports Voice of the Valley.
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The WJER Classic Canteen Forecast for the Valley today, calling for sunshine to continue. Look for a high of 76. Tonight, partly cloudy. The overnight low dipping to 50. And for Wednesday, sunny, a high 78. In the Valley right now, a mix of sun and clouds, and 74 degrees on the canteen with the guess who?

0: Eric Burden and the Animals on the Classic Canteen from WJER with Sky Pilot. 143 on the Voice of the Valley, where we congratulate this week's winner in our WJER Subway Party Tray giveaway, the hardworking folks of the R&D technical team at Dover Chemical in Dover. An opportunity to say thanks to them for listening and give them that delicious tray of Subway subs and Subway cookies in time for lunch delivery tomorrow. Carol got them entered. 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
0: WJER with the Classic Canteen Lottery Update, brought to you as it always is weekdays by D's Restaurant. They're located on Fillmore, right across, and I mean right across the street, from the side entrance to the Tuscarawas County YMCA D's. And the next Powerball drawing coming up tomorrow night in the Buckeye State and all the participating states, that jackpot at $194 million. $194 million coming up in the Wednesday Powerball. That is your D's Restaurant Lottery Update. 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

0: England Dan and John Ford Coley on WJER, the voice of the Valley. 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
1: AP News, I'm Ed Donahue. President Trump says he's picked Federal Housing Finance Director Bill Pulte to be the acting National Intelligence Director to replace Tulsi Gabbard. Delaware Democrat Chris Coons in the Senate says Pulte has no experience and the Senate needs to push back on this.
2: In the first Trump administration, President Trump repeatedly used this workaround to make people acting who'd been Senate confirmed to unrelated positions. This requires a vocal pushback from senators of both parties because it puts our national security at risk.
1: The president says Pulte will keep his other positions while filling in for Gabbard, who resigned last month. It's primary election day in states like Iowa, New Mexico, New Jersey, and California. The AP's Julie Walker reports on a change in California.
3: California Democrats got voters to let them redraw the state's congressional map to potentially gain 5 seats in the U.S. House to counter GOP redistricting in Texas. Today's primary tests if that paid off. Political analyst Melissa Michelson explains why.
4: The top two vote getter system, which means that all of the candidates, regardless of political party, run on the same ballot. And that means that sometimes you get a race where it's two Democrats running against each other in November. Other times you get two Republicans.
3: In this case, Democrats hope it's their party in November. Meanwhile, in the governor's race to replace term-limited Gavin Newsom, about 60 candidates are on the ballot, and the L.A. mayor's race is hotly contested, with Democrat incumbent Karen Bass fending off Republican former reality star Spencer Pratt. I'm Julie Walker.
1: Secretary of State Marco Rubio and New Jersey Democratic Senator Cory Booker got in a heated exchange over Iran.
5: We are the strongest nation on the planet Earth, and we're in a stalemate with Iran. And now we're begging to get back into a deal that you all trashed in the first place.
6: There's no one begging.
1: Rubio says Iran may be the side begging. This is AP News. The AP's Marcela Sanchez reports on a scheduled execution.
7: 53-year-old Andrew Richard Lukart is set to be executed Tuesday evening for killing his girlfriend's daughter and throwing her body in a pond in 1996. Lukart was sentenced to death after being convicted of first-degree murder and aggravated child abuse in 1997 for the death of 5-month-old Gabrielle Hanshaw. Last week, the Florida Supreme Court denied Lukart's appeals. His attorneys claimed the medication he takes for kidney disease could have a negative reaction with the lethal injection drugs. On Monday, the U.S. Supreme Court denied Lukart's final appeal. This will mark Florida's 8th execution this year. I'm Marcela Sanchez.
1: Just days before the World Cup opens in Mexico City, the Mexican Soccer Federation lost its latest appeal against FIFA punishment for fans chanting an anti-gay slur at opponents' players. I'm Ed Donahue, AP News.
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9: This is Jamie Hambaugh for WJER News. New Philadelphia police say the large law enforcement presence during the arrest of 25-year-old Zachary Gill was a safety precaution in a case involving an attempted murder suspect. Police say Gill, who is listed with a Mahoning County address, is accused of shooting his girlfriend May 22nd during an argument, striking her in the hip. Investigators say that they did not learn that she had been shot until 4 days later when she went to the hospital. Captain David Morris says police first went to an 11th Street Northwest home last Friday to serve warrants, with more than 20 officers from several agencies taking part. Gill was not there. Police later learned he was at a home on Karen Drive, where he surrendered without incident. Morris defended having so many officers involved with the arrest.
10: But it was necessary because Mr. Gill had already shot somebody, and we knew that he was, I think the investigation had revealed that he had long rifles plus other handguns, and just kind of revealed like things were starting to spiral for him.
9: Gill's bond was set at $500,000 during his initial appearance in New Philadelphia Municipal Court Monday. He remains in the Tuscarawas County Jail with a preliminary hearing scheduled for tomorrow. A new bipartisan Ohio Senate bill seeks to provide transparency for the school voucher program. Kristen McFarland of ONN affiliate WBNS-TV in Columbus reports.
6: The debate over private school voucher funding in Ohio remains in the spotlight. Critics argue the program diverts much-needed money from public schools, while supporters maintain it represents a separate investment in students. Ohio spent more than $1 billion on private school vouchers during the 2025 fiscal year. Now, a new bipartisan bill is seeking to increase transparency for private schools that receive state funding. Ohio Senate Bill 443 would require the state auditor to conduct an annual review of the funds received by schools participating in the EdChoice program.
9: So then in sports, two-time AP NFL Defensive Player of the Year Myles Garrett is expected to report to the Rams facility today and have a news conference to discuss his trade from the Browns. Garrett was not seen at the Browns facility during off-season workouts. Defensive coordinator Mike Rutenberg said last week that he had some conversations over the phone with Garrett about the direction of the defense. He was also asked about Garrett's absence from voluntary OTAs, which was nothing new this off-season.
11: I'm going to leave a lot of that interaction between me and Miles. It is voluntary, and we respect the voluntary aspect of it.
9: Now, Garrett supported defensive coordinator Jim Schwartz being promoted to head coach before ownership opted for Todd Monken in January. Schwartz ended up resigning after 3 years in Cleveland. And tonight on WJER, the Guardians began a three-game series against the Yankees in New York. The first pitch goes out this evening at 7:05 p.m. Here's the forecast. Sunny skies today with a high of 73. Tonight, turning partly cloudy, a low of 50. Wednesday, sunny again, a high of 77. Thursday, still sunny, and a high of 82. And that's a look at news for this hour. For WJER, I'm Jamie Hambaugh.
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13: Continues to stay dry with a gradual warming trend. The forecast for this afternoon, mostly sunny, high 75. Tonight's mostly clear, low 50. Wednesday, plenty of sunshine, hardly a cloud in the sky. High temperatures in the upper 70s, clear 80 degrees. Clear sky Wednesday night, low 53. Thursday, mostly sunny, warm, high 83. Thursday night, mostly clear, low 59. Friday, mostly sunny, with a high of 85. I'm Severe Weather Team 9 meteorologist Jeff Exline.
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4: 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Grab your captain's hat and a pina colada and get ready for the smooth sounds of the late 70s and early 80s. Michael McDonald, Christopher Cross, Toto, Ambrosia is the tip of the cruise ship. 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

Brian Adams on WJER Somebody. Well, somebody's going to join us with a look at news from around the state with the Ohio News Network. We'll also have details on your forecast on the way on WJER.

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1: There is now a moratorium on data centers in Grove City. The Grove City City Council approved this late last night. For at least the next year, the city's blocking any movement on data centers. Hundreds of community members crammed into the city council chambers last night. Now, after the meeting, the developers said they will want to work with the city through this moratorium process.
0: It will now be cheaper to park in one of Ohio's major cities. Danita Harris of ONN affiliate WKYC-TV has the story.
2: City Council approved lower street parking rates in downtown and Ohio City. Downtown rates now range from $1 to $3 per hour Monday through Saturday, with free parking on Sunday except during special events. Event zones near the Lakefront and Gateway District could also charge up to $8 per hour during special events. Meantime, in cities like Ohio City, drivers will now pay $1 per hour for up to 8 hours and $3 after that, Monday through Friday.
0: And practice rounds for the Memorial Tournament are underway in Central Ohio. More than 40,000 people are expected to make their way to the Columbus suburb of Dublin over the next few days to watch some of the best golfers in the world. City of Dublin officials say the tournament drives roughly $35 million in economic impact. I'm Kate Burdett on the Ohio News Network.
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7: Continues to stay dry with a gradual warming trend. The forecast for this afternoon, mostly sunny, high 75. Tonight's mostly clear, low 50. Wednesday, plenty of sunshine, hardly a cloud in the sky. High temperatures in the upper 70s, to near 80 degrees. Clear sky Wednesday night, low 53. Thursday, mostly sunny, warm, high 83. Thursday night, mostly clear, low 59. Friday, mostly sunny, with a high of 85. I'm Severe Weather Team 9 meteorologist Jeff Exline.
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0: You have the power. That is Snap on WJER. You have the power because today, June 2nd, is National Leave the Office Early Day. No, I did not discuss this with your boss ahead of time. So if you're leaving the office, you're on your own, kid. But it is a thing. It's an actual holiday, National Leave the Office Early Day, if you would like to look it up. But I cannot be held responsible if you choose to celebrate with no notice given to your boss, just saying. But enjoy the day if you're able to leave the office early today on this June 2nd. We'll mark that one on the calendar ahead of time for next year so we can plan a little bit better. More of your favorite music is coming up in just a little while here on the Voice of the Valley, WJER.
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1: AP News, I'm Ed Donahue. On social media, President Trump disputed Iran has cut off communication with mediators, calling Iranian reports of a cessation in talks false and erroneous. On Capitol Hill, Secretary of State Marco Rubio would not say much about the status of the talks. He was asked about Iran's supreme leader.
2: I would imagine, given what's happened to multiple leaders in that system, being very public is probably not something that's recommended for them internally. But that said, I think there are indications out there that he is increasingly engaging at some level, although all of his communications have been in writing and through intermediaries.
1: Rubio appears next before a House committee. Israeli drone strikes on southern Lebanon have killed 11 people, including a man, along with his son and daughter. President Trump has named his housing finance director, Bill Pulte, as acting director of national intelligence to replace Tulsi Gabbard. In the Senate, Delaware Democrat Chris Coons hopes the Senate rejects it.
3: I think it is stunning that President Trump has chosen someone with literally zero national security or intelligence experience to be the director of national intelligence, and someone who has shown not just a willingness but an enthusiasm to use inappropriately gotten mortgage information to go after President Trump's opponents. That is a really chilling sign.
1: On social media, President Trump cited Pulte's work at the Federal Housing Finance Agency and his role as chair of mortgage giants Fannie Mae and Freddie Mac, as indicating his real estate work would overlap with the skills needed to coordinate 18 federal agencies tasked with the aspects of foreign and domestic security. The president says Pulte would also keep his current job. President Trump signed a new executive order on artificial intelligence less than 2 weeks after postponing a White House ceremony over his concerns a similar policy could dull America's edge on AI technology. More information at apnews.com. This is AP News. An investigation has started into the killings of six people.
4: Iowa investigators believe the six were killed by a relative who took his own life when confronted by police. Muscatine, Iowa Police Chief Anthony Keyes says officers were called to a home in the city where they found four people fatally shot.
5: The adult male suspect had left the residence prior to law enforcement's arrival, but was quickly identified as Ryan Willis McFarland, 52 years Muscatine, Iowa. Officers located McFarland on the Riverfront Trail near the pedestrian bridge. While talking to Ryan Willis McFarland, he took his own life.
4: The audio is courtesy of WQAD-TV. Two other men also believed to be McFarland's relatives were found fatally shot at other locations in Muscatine. Authorities have not released the victims' names. They're asking anyone with information to contact them. I'm Mike Hempen.
1: I'm Ed Donahue, AP News.
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9: This is Jamie Hambaugh for WJER News. Crews are expected to add a major component to New Philadelphia's downtown renovation project this week. Service Director Ron McAbeer says a new pavilion has arrived and that's being stored a few blocks away from the square at a vacant former manufacturing site.
10: Elusive Pavilion. It was like Bigfoot. It is in the laydown yard, in the laydown yard, what they're using is the Howden property. It is there. So I can say today that Monday they will start working on the pavilion.
9: McAbeer says crews will have to bring in equipment that will impact downtown traffic patterns. The pavilion is part of a state-funded $3 million renovation of three quadrants in New Philadelphia's downtown square. The pavilion will be in the northwest quadrant. The entire project is expected to be completed before October. The Ohio Department of Transportation is changing dozens of intersections statewide to four-way stops to reduce crashes and fatalities. District 11 spokeswoman Lauren Burrell says the first two regional intersections targeted are in Holmes and Carroll counties.
11: The intersections that you will see being converted to these all-way stops includes in Holmes County, State Route 515 and County Road 168, and that's located about 3 miles north of Walnut Creek. And then in Carroll County on June 15th, we're going to be converting the State Route 171 Avalon Road intersection there about 3.5 miles west of State Route 43.
9: Now, signs will be posted to alert drivers. Burrell says Ohio is following North Carolina's example. That state has converted 500 intersections to all-way stops since 2018. Officials say those intersections have seen a 100% reduction in fatal crashes and a 95% reduction in serious injury crashes. Then in sports, the Browns sent shockwaves through the NFL Monday by trading Myles Garrett to the Rams for pass rusher Jared Verse and three draft picks. Owners Dee and Jimmy Haslam said in a statement that they met with Garrett on Saturday to discuss the trade. Coach Todd Monken said 2 weeks ago that he had not had a face-to-face meeting with Garrett since being hired in late January. He told reporters Monday that he wasn't given any promises about Garrett's future on the team.
12: No, I wasn't assured that when I took the job. I was never assured of anything when I took the job, other than once I signed my contract and whatever my contract said, that's what I was assured.
9: Garrett was not seen at the Browns facility during the offseason workouts, even though he made a couple of visits to Cleveland during the Cavs' NBA playoff run. Garrett has a minority stake in the Cavs. The Guardians are in New York to start a three-game series against the Yankees. Game one begins at 7:05 tonight here on WJER. And that's a look at news for this hour. We have the Valley's forecast coming up. For WJER News, I'm Jamie Hambaugh.
13: Continues to stay dry with a gradual warming trend. The forecast for this afternoon, mostly sunny, high 75. Tonight's mostly clear, low 50. Wednesday, plenty of sunshine, hardly a cloud in the sky. High temperatures in the upper 70s, to near 80 degrees. Clear sky Wednesday night, low 53. Thursday, mostly sunny, warm, high 83. Thursday night, mostly clear, low 59. Friday, mostly sunny, with a high of 85. I'm Severe Weather Team 9 meteorologist Jeff Exline.
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0: Lover Boy on WJER, working for the weekend on a Tuesday afternoon. Thank you so much for joining us. 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
2: Hi, this is Jim Rosenhaus with your Guardians update. The Guardians bullpen has been a big reason why Cleveland has had a winning record to this point in the season and been atop the American League Central Division. Bullpen coach Caleb Longshore says it's been fun to watch that group get better and better as the season moves along.
3: Yeah, I just think guys are settling into the rhythm of the season, getting into the flow of things, and I think as we've gotten into the season and roles are starting to be established and guys know what to sniff out and where to expect to go into the games. We've seen, you know, guys really start to blossom here over the last month or so.
2: Guardians back in action tonight. They take on the Yankees in New York with a 7:05 first pitch. With your Guardians update, I'm Jim Rosenhaus.

0: Simply Red, taking us back to the 80s on WJER. In just a moment, we'll take a peek at the Lost and Found list here at the Voice of the Valley.
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Tal Bachman on WJER. Thanks for making us a part of your Tuesday afternoon. We have news from around the state with the Ohio News Network coming up, and details on your forecast on the way on WJER.

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1: I'm Kate Burdett on the Ohio News Network. A new bipartisan Ohio Senate bill seeks to provide transparency for the school voucher program. ONN's Kristen McFarland reports.
2: Critics argue the program diverts much-needed money from public schools, while supporters maintain it represents a separate investment in students. Ohio spent more than $1 billion on private school vouchers during the 2025 fiscal year. Now, a new bipartisan bill is seeking to increase transparency for private schools that receive state funding. Ohio Senate Bill 443 would require the state auditor to conduct an annual review of the funds received by schools participating in the EdChoice program.
1: The city of Toledo is taking another shot at a water tower project. Heather Pauloff of ONN affiliate WTOL-TV has details.
3: Council members will meet to reconsider a special use permit for a pair of 2 million gallon water towers near Silver Creek Elementary. The project is part of the city's $85 million water infrastructure upgrade designed to improve water pressure and emergency capacity. Supporters call the towers critical to future demand, while people who live nearby say they're concerned about property values, green space, and construction. The proposal failed by one vote last week.
1: And Ohio State University is proposing a 3% tuition increase for new in-state students starting in the fall. I'm Kate Burdett on the Ohio News Network.
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6: Continues to stay dry with a gradual warming trend. The forecast for this afternoon, mostly sunny, high 75. Tonight's mostly clear, low 50. Wednesday, plenty of sunshine, hardly a cloud in the sky. High temperatures in the upper 70s, near 80 degrees. Clear sky Wednesday night, low 53. Thursday, mostly sunny, warm, high 83. Thursday night, mostly clear, low 59. Friday, mostly sunny, with a high of 85. I'm Severe Weather Team 9 meteorologist Jeff Exline.
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10: Good afternoon, I'm Jacob Reimer. Yesterday was the big move made by the Cleveland Browns, agreeing to part ways with two-time Defensive Player of the Year Myles Garrett, trading him to the Los Angeles Rams. General Manager Andrew Berry spoke today, and he answered why now was the time to trade Myles Garrett.
11: The opportunity was too great. It wasn't like a plan A going into the offseason. Quite honestly, we would have operated differently if it was. Sometimes things come across your path that you're not expecting, and you can't be so dogmatic in your strategy and planning that you can't adjust and be flexible to great opportunities.
10: Cleveland got a haul of Pro Bowl edge rusher Jared Verse, a 2027 first-round pick, and other draft pick compensation in return. Garrett spent 9 seasons in Cleveland, was a 5-time All-Pro with the Browns. In hockey, Blue Jackets defenseman Zach Werenski was named the winner of the James Norris Memorial Trophy. This award is given to the league's top defenseman. Werenski is the first player in Columbus Blue Jackets history to ever win this award. Staying in the NHL, tonight is game 1 of the Stanley Cup Final, with the Hurricanes hosting the Golden Knights. Face-off is at 8 o'clock. In golf, opening round tee times for the Memorial Tournament have been revealed. Scottie Scheffler will begin his chase for a three-peat Thursday at 1:35 in the afternoon. He's paired with reigning champion of the PGA Championship, Aaron Rye. And in baseball, the Reds are at home tonight, taking on the Royals. The Guardians are in New York, visiting the Yankees. I'm Jacob Reimer, and this is the Ohio News Network.
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1: AP News, I'm Ed Donahue. Secretary of State Marco Rubio says he is optimistic about potentially resuming nuclear talks with Iran. The AP's Sagar Magani has the story.
2: Rubio says for the first time in his memory,
3: they have agreed to negotiate aspects of their nuclear program that just a month ago, or just a year ago, they were refusing to even mention, much less enter into discussions about.
2: At the same time,
3: that is not a guarantee that ultimately it will lead to a deal that's acceptable to the Senate or acceptable to the American people.
2: Rubio's appearance before a Senate panel came during an unsteady ceasefire between the U.S. and Iran, with back-and-forth attacks in recent days. Lawmakers from both sides are questioning the war's growing price tag. Maryland Democrat Chris Van Hollen notes it's a war Israeli leader Benjamin Netanyahu has wanted for decades.
4: Turns out he finally found a president who was both stupid and reckless enough to join him.
2: Sagar Magani, Washington.
1: Today's White House press briefing was led by Dr. Mehmet Oz, the administrator for the Centers for Medicare and Medicaid Services. He says President Trump's checkup shows he is in spectacular health.
5: That amount of energy and that amount of mental acuity does not exist in a vacuum. You have to have a vessel to carry it, and the president has a unique ability to just keep going at all hours of the day with remarkable strength.
1: The president went for the fourth known checkup of his second term last week. President Trump signed an executive order on oversight of artificial intelligence less than 2 weeks after postponing a White House ceremony over concerns a similar policy could dull the country's technological edge. This order establishes a framework for the federal government to vet the national security risks of the most advanced AI systems for up to a month before their public release. A former North Carolina police officer has been charged with assault for a beating caught on a doorbell camera. This is AP News. Crews are working under Paris's Notre Dame Cathedral.
6: The excavation started after the cathedral was rebuilt following the 2019 fire. The dig has uncovered hundreds of objects, including a 4th century coin. Archaeologist Lucy Altenberg from the Paris Archaeological Unit showed the AP the 1700-year-old coin.
7: An example of a Roman coin that we found at the Parvis Notre Dame, where you've got the profile of I think it's Constantine, this one. It was identified recently. And on the other side, you've got this sort of figure that's holding a scepter.
6: The discoveries offer a rare glimpse into daily life around the cathedral centuries ago, revealing the foundations and underground structures of a neighborhood that had seemingly disappeared. The site occupies a unique place in Parisian history.
7: To work on something that's really tangibly going to make a difference on the history of Paris.
6: I'm Charles de Lethesma.
1: I'm Ed Donahue, AP News.
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9: This is Jamie Hamboff for WJER News. New Philadelphia police say the large law enforcement presence during the arrest of 25-year-old Zachary Gill was a safety precaution in a case involving an attempted murder suspect. Police say Gill, who is listed with a Mahoning County address, is accused of shooting his girlfriend May 22nd during an argument, striking her in the hip. Investigators say that they did not learn that she had been shot until 4 days later when she went to the hospital. Captain David Morris says police first went to an 11th Street Northwest home last Friday to serve warrants, with more than 20 officers from several agencies taking part. Gill was not there. Police later learned he was at a home on Karen Drive, where he surrendered without incident. Morris defended having so many officers involved with the arrest.
10: But it was necessary because Mr. Gill had already shot somebody, and we knew that he was, I think the investigation had revealed that he had long rifles plus other handguns, and just kind of revealed like things were starting to spiral for him.
9: Gill's bond was set at $500,000 during his initial appearance in New Philadelphia Municipal Court Monday. He remains in the Tuscarawas County Jail with a preliminary hearing scheduled for tomorrow. A new bipartisan Ohio Senate bill seeks to provide transparency for the school voucher program. Kristen McFarland of ONN affiliate WBNS-TV in Columbus reports.
11: The debate over private school voucher funding in Ohio remains in the spotlight. Critics argue the program diverts much-needed money from public schools, while supporters maintain it represents a separate investment in students. Ohio spent more than $1 billion on private school vouchers during the 2025 fiscal year. Now, a new bipartisan bill is seeking to increase transparency for private schools that receive state funding. Ohio Senate Bill 443 would require the state auditor to conduct an annual review of the funds received by schools participating in the EdChoice program.
9: So then in sports, two-time AP NFL Defensive Player of the Year Myles Garrett is expected to report to the Rams facility today and have a news conference to discuss his trade from the Browns. Garrett was not seen at the Browns facility during off-season workouts. Defensive coordinator Mike Rutenberg said last week that he had some conversations over the phone with Garrett about the direction of the defense. He was also asked about Garrett's absence from voluntary OTAs, which was nothing new this off-season.
12: I'm going to leave a lot of that interaction between me and Miles. It is voluntary, and we respect the voluntary aspect of it.
9: Now, Garrett supported defensive coordinator Jim Schwartz being promoted to head coach before ownership opted for Todd Monken in January. Schwartz ended up resigning after 3 years in Cleveland. And tonight on WJER, the Guardians began a three-game series against the Yankees in New York. The first pitch goes out this evening at 7.05 p.m. And that's a look at news for this hour. We have the Valley's forecast coming up. For WJER News, I'm Jamie Hambaugh.
13: Continues to stay dry with a gradual warming trend. The forecast for this afternoon, mostly sunny, high 75. Tonight's mostly clear, low 50. Wednesday, plenty of sunshine, hardly a cloud in the sky. High temperatures in the upper 70s, clear 80 degrees. Clear sky Wednesday night, low 53. Thursday, mostly sunny, warm, high 83. Thursday night, mostly clear, low 59. Friday, mostly sunny, with a high of 85. I'm Severe Weather Team 9 meteorologist Jeff Exline.
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0: A flock of seagulls, if they can fly and they're seagulls, why are they running? We don't know. It's a very deep question, too deep for a Tuesday afternoon. But we can tell you about some community events in the Valley at WJER. 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Historic Zohr Village, one of America's most successful communal settlements, is partnering with Fort Lawrence, Ohio's only Revolutionary War fort, on a tour in celebration of America 250 that's going on this Saturday, June 6th. A guided tour will leave at 1 p.m. and another at 3 p.m. to take visitors along the Ohio and Erie Canal towpath. The trail connects both sites while exploring the rich history of the canal and its impact on both sites in terms of commerce, travel, and daily life in the 19th century. The tours are $12 per person and are special for the 2026 as part of the America 250 celebration. You can visit historiczohrvillage.com or give them a call for more information at 330-874-3011. 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

0: I'm Kate Burdett on the Ohio News Network. A child on a bicycle was struck by a vehicle on Cleveland's east side. Dave Chadowski of ONN affiliate WKYC-TV has more.
1: Cleveland police are looking for a driver who hit a 10-year-old who was riding a bike and then took off. It happened Sunday night around 9:30. The boy was riding his bike on Corlette Avenue near East 131st Street. As he entered the intersection, a driver who had the green light hit the bicycle and kept driving on East 131st. It's not known what type of vehicle they were driving. The boy was taken to the hospital where his current condition is unknown at this time.
0: A Southwest Ohio city is attempting to rectify a $30 million budget deficit for the upcoming fiscal year. ONN's Brianna Albizu explains.
2: Yesterday, the Cincinnati City Council's Budget, Finance, and Governance Committee hosted its final public hearing before turning over its budget recommendations. A balanced strategy of $20.2 million in spending reductions and $17.2 million in revenue adjustments are slated to go before the council for approval prior to the June 30th deadline. The cuts include a hiring freeze and postponing of fire cadet recruiting.
0: And Governor DeWine has tapped Benjamin Suver to take over as state public safety director for incoming Ohio Attorney General Andy Wilson. Suver has served as the department's assistant director since 2024. I'm Kate Burdett on the Ohio News Network.
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6: Continues to stay dry with a gradual warming trend. The forecast for this afternoon, mostly sunny, high 75. Tonight, mostly clear, low 50. Wednesday, plenty of sunshine, hardly a cloud in the sky. High temperatures in the upper 70s, to near 80 degrees. Clear sky Wednesday night, low 53. Thursday, mostly sunny, warm, high 83. Thursday night, mostly clear, low 59. Friday, mostly sunny, with a high of 85. I'm Severe Weather Team 9 meteorologist Jeff Exline.
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11: Good afternoon, I'm Jacob Reimer. Columbus Blue Jackets defenseman Zach Werenski was named the winner of the James Norris Memorial Trophy today. This award is given to the league's top defenseman. Werenski is the first player in Columbus Blue Jackets history to win this award, and he spoke today on what being the first player to win it means to him.
12: I mean, I've spent 10 years in Columbus, and I got married in Columbus, and my first kid in Columbus. It means a lot to me. It's a really special place, and, you know, I've always try to be the best player I can be for the franchise and be the best defenseman I can be. And, you know, I've had great teammates, great leaders, great people along the way that have helped me get here. So it definitely means a lot to be the first Norris winner in franchise history. And, you know, hopefully it's not for long. Hopefully there's, you know, some great D behind me that can win Norris's as well. It's a great place to play, Columbus. And obviously, like I said, I've been there for 10 years, and it does feel special to win one with the Blue Jackets.
11: Werenski led the Blue Jackets in assists, points, and points per game last season. Staying in the NHL, tonight is game one of the Stanley Cup Final with the Carolina Hurricanes hosting the Vegas Golden Knights. Face-off is at 8 o'clock. In golf, opening round tee times for the Memorial Tournament have been revealed. Two-time defending champion Scottie Scheffler will go off Thursday afternoon at 1:35. He's paired with reigning champion of the PGA Championship, Aaron Rye. And in baseball tonight, the Reds are at home taking on the Royals. The Guardians are in New York visiting the Yankees. I'm Jacob Reimer, and this is the Ohio News Network.
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0: AM 1450 and 100.9 FM WJER CC Penniston. Finally, it is June 2nd. Congratulations to those of you celebrating birthdays. Christy Weaver Riley, happy birthday to you. Celebrating in Dover, Chuck McKinney is on the birthday list. David Hayes of Urexville is celebrating. Bob the Animal Eichel, happy birthday to you. Ryan Williams on the birthday list today for this June 2nd, and congratulations to our daily prize winner in the WJER birthday contest, 10 candles on the cake for Cammie Gonzalez of Denison. Happy birthday to you, celebrating with an eighth of a sheet cake and Cammie's choice of chocolate, white, or marble from Liddy's Cakes and Cookies in New Philadelphia, a pound of delicious Swiss cheese from the Broad Run Cheese House in Dover, as well as two dinners from McDonald's in Dover, New Philadelphia, Urexville, or Newcomerstown. Going out today to Cammie Gonzalez of Denison. A happy 10th birthday to you from all of your friends at WJER.
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1: AP News, I'm Ed Donahue. Before a Senate committee is Homeland Security Secretary Mark Wayne Mullen. He was asked by Connecticut Democrat Chris Murphy if a judge finds that what DHS is doing is illegal, would he comply with the court order?
2: If we didn't think courts were politicized, then I would probably be able to answer that. But we see courts over and over again that use their bench for their political opinion, not just the rule of law. So and we can see that because we see how many times
3: they're overturned. You choose which court orders you obey based upon whether you believe that
2: what I said
3: to be political.
2: Don't put words in my mouth.
1: There is intense scrutiny about how the Trump administration is carrying out immigration enforcement. The nation's Medicare and Medicaid chief says President Trump is in excellent health. The AP's Sagar Magani has the story.
4: Mehmet Oz is a heart surgeon who had Donald Trump on his TV show 10 years ago.
5: And at the time, I was stunned at how well he was doing.
4: And looking at the president's medical records now,
5: they're spectacular.
4: Oz did not mince words at the White House podium.
5: That amount of energy and that amount of mental acuity does not exist in a vacuum. You have to have a vessel to carry it.
4: But asked why the 80-year-old president last week had the fourth known checkup of his second term.
5: I think he likes the results. He does really well. He aces the test every single day.
4: Oz believes the president wants to make sure everything's going in the right direction. Sagar Magani, Washington.
1: President Trump named Federal Housing Finance Director Bill Pulte as Acting Director of National Intelligence to replace Tulsi Gabbard. House Minority Leader Hakeem Jeffries says Pulte is not qualified.
6: Does he have a national security background? The answer would be no. Does he have a military background? The answer would be no. Does he have a law enforcement background? The answer would be no.
1: This is AP News. New York is suing over the Trump administration's deal to end an offshore wind project.
7: French company Total Energies is getting $1 billion, essentially a refund of its leases for offshore wind projects off New York and North Carolina, if it invests the money in fossil fuel projects instead. State attorneys general from Connecticut, Maine, Massachusetts, New Jersey, Rhode Island, and Vermont join New York in challenging the cancellation of the lease off of New York, the larger of the two projects and the bulk of the payout. The complaint filed Tuesday names Interior Secretary Doug Burgum among others. He says Total Energies was simply refunded their money, which they have already invested in other energy projects in the U.S. Julie Walker, New York.
1: Authorities in the Caribbean island of St. Kitts and Nevis say they found the body of a Chinese cruise ship passenger who went missing after going on a hike. I'm Ed Donahue, AP News.
8: Good afternoon. This is the 5 o'clock report for Tuesday, June 2nd. I'm Bill Hammerstrom. WJER News Time is 5:03. We have 74 degrees. We'll have your forecast coming up. In sports, we'll hear from the Browns general manager about the trade of Myles Garrett. Later on in Conversation Corner, news director Jamie Hambaugh sits down with Kathleen Johnson from the Tuscarawas County YMCA to find out what's going on there in the month of June. But right now, it's time for the news. Yorksville's former mayor will serve 10 days in jail, spend 60 days on house arrest, and pay up to $16,000 in restitution for improperly using city funds. Judge Michael Ernest sentenced former Mayor Mark Haney today, 2 months after Haney pleaded guilty to felony theft and soliciting improper compensation. Ernest heard from two of Haney's former city co-workers and his sister, who all praised his character and dedication to the community. Former Yorksville Service Director Bell Everett asked the judge not to convict Haney of a felony.
9: Your Honor, I respectfully ask the court to consider Mark Haney's character, his years of service for the community, and the absence of any intent to harm the city or personally profit at its expense. If the court determines that funds are owed, I respectfully ask that restitution be considered as an alternative to a felony conviction.
8: Ernest said it was too late for that because Haney had already pleaded guilty.
10: There is no chance, though, that there is some scenario here in which he will leave not a convicted felon. That's going to happen.
8: Ernest said there were certain aspects of the case that he could not overlook when considering his sentence.
10: The auditor's office came up with 18 meetings. that you attended, I'm sorry, that you did not attend, but you were compensated for mileage, for going. That really strains credibility at that point in time. How many times can somebody keep going and then not go and then turn in a bill for going? It's a little hard to overcome in my mind that that is just a mistake.
8: He also chastised Haney for buying personal items with a city credit card.
10: I have no idea why anyone is clearly a recipe for problems as to why people, when, why they're shopping for the governmental entity. I'm not sure, but I understand, give you the benefit of the doubt, trying to be everything for them and trying to help out. Why they then throw a couple items on the register as well and they'll take care of it later is just asking for problems, Mr. Haney.
8: Haney said he pleaded guilty because he could not afford the legal battle, and the passing of former Yerkesville auditor Michael Maurer hurt his defense.
11: To be blamed of theft for an amount that I make more than that in every 2 weeks is embarrassing. I would never steal from the city.
8: Ernest gave Haney 30 days to work out when he would serve the 10-day jail sentence. The conviction also carries a 7-year ban from public office. Elsewhere in the news, an 18-year-old driver was not seriously hurt when his pickup truck overturned Monday on Little Buckhorn Road in Jefferson Township. State troopers say the crash happened just before 10:30 a.m. in the 6900 block south of Stone Creek. Sergeant Jennifer Macris says the driver, Griffin Blackwell of New Philadelphia, was treated at the scene for minor injuries to his hand and ear but declined further medical care.
12: This crash involved a 2004 maroon Ford F-150. It was traveling northeast on County Road 19 when the vehicle went off the right side of the roadway, struck an embankment, and then overturned.
8: She says no other vehicles were involved and there were no witnesses. Blackwell was cited for failure to control.
12: The driver stated he was going too fast and was unfamiliar with this roadway.
8: When troopers arrived, the truck was found overturned. The driver was wearing a seatbelt and airbags did not deploy. In what has become an unfortunate tradition, a driver sheared off the bottom of the utility pole at 505 South Tuscarawas Avenue in Dover on Saturday night. It happened at the exact same place on May 16th of last year and a few other times before that, according to the city service director, Dave Douglas.
13: We had a pole sheared off on South Tuscarawas Avenue several times. This has happened recently. For some reason, this thing's a target area.
8: The pole is only a couple of feet from the street and is at the end of a gentle curve in the road where the speed limit is 35 miles per hour, but it doesn't look that hard to avoid. Douglas says the city will do something to protect it.
13: We're going to be looking at probably putting a guardrail up or some type of barrier to keep them out of that pole.
8: The driver who crashed a black SUV into the pole on Saturday, Juan Velasquez, was still in jail this morning. According to a police report, the 30-year-old New Philadelphia man said he had 7 beers and also tried to run from the scene when police arrived. He's charged with OVI, failure to control, open container in a motor vehicle, and no driver's license. Tuscarawas Valley farmers, market organizers, and growers are gearing up for season number 18. Volunteer Mark McKenzie says opening day is tomorrow.
14: It's always the first Wednesday in June. It's 3 to 7 at the fairgrounds. A rain or shine, we have cooking demos, special events, music, a food court, and then some really, really high-quality vendors.
8: McKenzie says the market continues to thrive because supporters have rallied around the idea of locally produced food.
14: You know, it's a privilege, and as I always like to say, it takes a community to build a market, and that's true from corporate sponsors to board members.
8: The Tuscarawas Valley Farmers Market, operated by an all-volunteer management team, is on Wednesdays now through mid-October at the fairgrounds in Dover. Tuscarawas County emergency officials are notifying residents about a possible change in river color. A red tint has been reported upstream, traced to a water treatment facility in Massillon. Emergency Management Agency Director Jennifer James says the substance is a food-grade dye and poses no threat to the public.
15: There was a release from a water treatment facility in Massillon. It was determined by the hazmat team in Ohio EPA that there was a red food grade die released into the river. They had it contained until they determined that there was no threat, after which point they will release the booms that were holding the water in place. So as it moves downstream, it will start to turn the river a shade of red.
8: This information came to us just before noon today. At the time, officials were not clear when or if the color change would be visible locally or how long it might last. Residents can find updates on the Tuscarawas County EMA social media pages. In state news from the Associated Press and the Ohio News Network, Ohio State University is proposing a 3% tuition increase for new in-state students starting in the fall of 2026. ONN's Colin Dorsey reports.
16: This would mean tuition and fees for Ohio residents starting college would go up by $409 to a little more than $14,000 a year. Current students covered by the university's tuition guarantee would not see that increase. University officials say the changes will help support academic programs, student services, and new financial aid initiatives.
8: Thanks, Colin. Cleveland City Council is deciding whether to extend its contract with Flock license plate readers as the current deal nears expiration. Danita Harris of ONN affiliate WKYC-TV has more.
17: Dozens packed City Hall last night, many wearing Flock No shirts, urging leaders to shut the program down. About 100 cameras were installed in 2023, capturing images of passing vehicles that police can search. Mayor Justin Bibbs says the technology helps solve violent crimes, recover stolen cars, and find missing people. But critics call it mass surveillance and say it doesn't prevent crime. No vote was taken last night as this was just a first reading. The proposal now heads to the Safety Committee on June 17th with a possible full council vote in July.
8: Thanks, Danita. And now here's your forecast.
18: Continues to stay dry with a gradual warming trend. The forecast for this afternoon, mostly sunny, high 75. Tonight's mostly clear, low 50. Wednesday, plenty of sunshine, hardly a cloud in the sky. High temperatures in the upper 70s to near 80 degrees. Clear sky Wednesday night, low 53. Thursday, mostly sunny, warm, high 83. Thursday night, mostly clear, low 59. Friday, mostly sunny with a high of 85. I'm Severe Weather Team 9 meteorologist Jeff Exline.
8: Thanks, Jeff. Right now we have 74 degrees, 12 minutes after 5 o'clock. Don't forget, Conversation Corner is coming up when News Director Jamie Hambaugh talks to Kathleen Johnson with the Tuscarawas County YMCA to find out what's going on there this month. But first, sports is next when the 5 o'clock report continues.
19: Is there anything better than high school sports? Hi, this is Pat Ferris of Ferris Chevrolet and Toyota. High school sports bring out the best in our schools and in our communities, and the people at Ferris have always believed in the importance of athletics and academics. Just like we believe in the great cars and trucks we sell and service every day, like high school sports, we're a great tradition in this area. Ferris, on the Wabash in New Philadelphia.
8: This is your Tuesday afternoon sports report. I'm Bill Hammerstrom. A lot of Browns talk today after the big trade. So let's get right to it. Browns general manager Andrew Berry says the Browns had no intention of trading the NFL Defensive Player of the Year, Myles Garrett, until the Rams gave them an offer they couldn't refuse.
20: I know you all have heard me say for a number of years at this point that, Myles Garrett, he's a foundational player, Hall of Fame worthy, and a homegrown talent that's been here for the decades. And, our intent was to have him be a one-helmet player for his career. But there are moments, particularly in my job, where, opportunities come up that, quite honestly, are unexpected. And they force you to stop and reevaluate and look at it and say, hey, is this something that could be, really beneficial to the team?
8: The Browns get a 2027 first-round draft pick, a 2028 second-round pick, and a 2029 third-round pick, plus two-time Pro Bowl and former Rookie of the Year defensive end Jared Verse.
20: Jared Verse, he's obviously a huge part of this return for us. Jared is an outstanding football player. Former Defensive Rookie of the Year, two-time original ballot Pro Bowler. He's a perfect DNA match for our attacking front. He's really a terror in both phases, both as a run defender and a pass rusher. And we are really, really excited to add him to our team. He allows us to continue to play defense as a high level, which has been our standard over the past several seasons.
8: Garrett requested a trade last year and ended up with a massive four-year, $160 million contract.
20: The why now is just, honestly, the opportunity was too great. It wasn't something, it wasn't like a plan A going into the offseason. Quite honestly, we would have operated differently if it was. But sometimes things come across your path that you're not expecting. And you can't be so dogmatic in your strategy and planning that you can't adjust and be flexible to great opportunities.
8: He also says Garrett's absence from voluntary team activities this spring were not a factor.
20: Miles's off-season ritual is pretty consistent the past couple years. And Miles was good in terms of communicating with us throughout the spring. So, no, I know there's been a lot of conspiracy theories with that type of narrative, but that had zero impact on the trade.
8: Miles Garrett, in a prepared statement, thanked the city, the organization, and the fans. He joins a Rams team that was already the betting favorite to win the Super Bowl. Meanwhile, as the trade news was developing, head coach Todd Monken was at a charity golf outing answering questions about quarterbacks. He says he's splitting reps between Shedeur Sanders and Deshaun Watson.
0: I think we're in a good place right now with our quarterback room. All of the guys that are in there are working hard, and I like the level of talent that we have in there. But, you know, the next 6 days will go a long way into how we go into fall camp. And we'll have in our minds, I think, where we're at every position. Every position you have a form of a depth chart in your mind, but and maybe it won't be locked in, but we'll certainly the reps will have to get distributed differently once we get to camp.
8: Monken is not at all interested in pursuing Brendan Sorsby in a supplemental draft. Sorsby is the Texas Tech quarterback banned from the NCAA for betting on Indiana football games when he was a member of that team.
0: Not at all. I mean, that's not even come across my desk. I don't think we're in a position to want to go down that road. That's my opinion. That's not Andrew's. And that I like the quarterbacks that we have. I think that's a slippery slope when you go down that, irrespective of talent. Right, in terms of the situation he's put himself in, like we all know what that is. He put himself in that situation, and we've seen in other sports with players that have been banned for life from playing in professional sports. I think that's a slippery slope to go down that road. Again, that's a question for Andrew and for management. But from my end of it, kind of a tough angle to go down that road, and think that's going to be your franchise quarterback. If he's ever eligible even play in the NFL.
8: The Browns have OTAs this week. The Guardians are back in action today against the Yankees in New York. The pitching matchup has Cam Schlittler for the Yankees. He's 7-2 with a 1.5 ERA. The Guardians going with Joey Cantillo. He's 4-2 with a 3.57 ERA. The Guardians are a game and a half up on the White Sox in the AL Central. The Yankees are a couple of games better than Cleveland and are in second place in the AL East. First pitch tonight is at 7:05 with Guardians warm-up starting at 6:35. Listen to it here on WJER. Meanwhile, in the National League yesterday, the Reds lost to the Royals 9-2 after a great April. Cincinnati has gone 10-18 since May 1st. WJER and the Big Z Sports YouTube channel will continue our coverage of high school tournament baseball tomorrow with regional semifinal games. In Division III, the Ohio Cardinal Conference champion New Philadelphia Quakers take on London out of one of the Columbus area districts. That's at 5 p.m. on Wednesday at Paint Stadium in Chillicothe. That same day in Division 7, it is the Strasburg Tigers, the IVC North champions, taking on Franklin Furnace Green from Southern Ohio, just across the river from Kentucky. That game is at 6 p.m. at Ohio University tomorrow. You can watch those on the Big Z Sports YouTube channel. And now here's the Associated Press with National Sports News.
21: AP Sports, I'm Gethin Coolbaugh. The Browns traded two-time AP NFL Defensive Player of the Year Miles Garrett to the Rams in a blockbuster deal. Cleveland will acquire pass rusher Jared Verse, a 2027 first-round selection, and two more picks. The Eagles traded wide receiver A.J. Brown to the Patriots for a package including a 2028 first-round pick. MLB, Jacob deGrom tossed five scoreless innings to earn his 100th career win in the Rangers' Tigers 2-1 win over the Cardinals. At the French Open, American Francis Tiafoe was sent home by Matteo Arnaldi in 5 sets in the 4th round. Top-seeded Aryna Sabalenka eliminated Naomi Osaka in straight sets. And Basketball Hall of Fame coach Rick Adelman, who won more than 1,000 games and took 2 teams to the NBA Finals, has died at 79. Gethin Coolbaugh, AP Sports.
8: Thanks, Gethin. Again, Guardians baseball tonight. They're in New York to take on the Yankees. 7:05 first pitch. Guardians warm-up starts at 6:35. Reporting for WJER, I'm Bill Hammerstrom on your sports voice of the Valley.
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8: 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Barb Dreyer, age 80, of Yorksville, died Monday. 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Lindsay Funeral Home is handling the arrangements for Barb Dreyer, age 80, of Yorksville.
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8: Thank you for listening to the 5 o'clock report. I'm Bill Hammerstrom. Up next, News Director Jamie Hambaugh takes over in the Conversation Corner. He talks to Kathleen Johnson with the Tuscarawas County YMCA. That's next when the 5 o'clock report continues.
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24: 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And joining us in the studio, we have Kathleen Johnson with us from the Tuscarawas County YMCA. She is the marketing director, we'll say that. I know you have other titles, too, but we'll go with that this time. So
25: absolutely.
24: Welcome to Conversation Corner.
25: Thank you. It's good to be here.
24: So it's not officially summer yet, but we've had the unofficial start after our Memorial Day, and we know you guys always have a lot going on, but some interesting things, of course, for the summertime, different activities picking up there. And why don't you tell us about that? What's happening over there?
25: Right. Well, we just started our summer session, and there's some time to still get involved. So if you're still looking for swim and gymnastics lessons, all those types of things, you can still come over to the Y. They all began this week. But summer has officially started at the Y. Summer camps are in a big role. We have some kiddie camps going to start in a couple weeks. That's for our preschoolers. But we're excited to talk about some sports for
24: what
25: the summer.
24: Sports? What kind of sports? What are we talking about here?
25: Yeah, so swim team has already started, but if you still want to get part of the swim team and get an introduction to what swim team would be like, summer's always the best time to do that. You can certainly get a hold of our head coach by calling the Y, or even the gymnastics team. You can take a look at what that's like, all those types of programs as well. But, of course, sports is always a lot of fun at the Y, and we've got volleyball coming up for ages 9 to 12. That season's going to start late June. We are in registration right now, so you want to get over to the Y and do that before June 19th. And then we're doing a wiffle ball league this summer for grades 4 through 8. We think that'll be a lot of fun. This is a first-time event for us on this one, and that's going to be in July. Registration, again, going on until June 19th. So you want to get over to the Y, get involved in some of them. We'll do another outdoor soccer season coming up. Registration has started already, but that season won't start until August. So those are some of the highlights for sports.
24: You mentioned wiffle ball. That's for grades 4 through 8.
25: Yeah.
24: So it's not for adults.
25: No,
24: you said wiffle ball, and right away I was like, nah, that sounds
25: well,
24: fun.
25: Well, we've got a family wiffle ball night coming up.
24: There you go. Okay.
25: Right? Friday, yeah. June 19th. So we want families to come out, and let's play some wiffle ball in our backfields, and we'll kind of get that season rolling for that age group. It'll be a lot of fun. That's from 6 to 7:30. It's for all ages. It's free for Y members, but if you're not a member, it's $15 for your family. And just come out and enjoy some really good times with other people and see what it's like to be a member of the Y.
24: Not bad.
25: There's a lot of other things going on. We've got a chalk night coming up. Chalk and popsicles for families as well. That one's on Thursday, June 25th, again from 6 to 7:30. Obviously, weather permitting, but we know that it's gonna sunshine all June long.
24: Well,
25: I think,
24: of course.
25: Right?
24: Seems like it right now, so yeah.
25: Right? So many great things going on at the Y. This is our first of two summer sessions. This one's going to run June 1st to July 11th, and then we're going to run a second session right after it. So you haven't missed out yet for this session, but if you get to the end of the week and you're like, man, I really wanted to become involved, you can still do that later on in July.
24: Okay, something to look forward to. You had mentioned swim teams, gymnastics.
25: Sure.
24: What are we talking about there as far as age and skill levels?
25: So skill levels for swim team, you have to be able to swim down and back, both on your back and on your front, right? And so a lot of the kids will develop those greater swimming skills during the season as they practice. We're practicing out at Dover Pool and at the YMCA, so we're incorporating both pools, and so that gives the kids opportunity to kind of feel different types of swimming environments before they get into a competitive season with other YMCAs and other swim associations around. So that's a great way to give yourself an introduction of what swim team might feel like in a regular season, which comes up in October.
24: Okay.
25: Now, gymnastics team, that's all year long, right? So they don't take little breaks. I want to give a big shout out to our gymnastics team. They're getting ready to head to nationals from our previous team. And then our new team starts this month, right? So they're starting getting ready for their season, their upcoming season, and most of their meets will start October, and they'll run all year long. And so both are great programs. They build great leadership skills in your kids, great confidence. And they're both just really great ways to meet friends and accomplish some great things in your life. So we of course want every person to know how to swim, and we feel that that lifetime skill is going to carry on into you may not be doing flips and cartwheels when you're 40, but you never know.
24: Maybe.
25: You might just become a coach instead or a gymnastics team. I want to also shout out that, you know, we're always looking for people to join our staff. So if you are interested or you've got skills in those types of areas, sports, gymnastics, swimming, childcare, any of those types, even front desk, we're hiring at our front desk right now.
24: Okay. Any other events, activities, or any other dates that we need to know about?
25: Well, that'll all be in your next program guide. Okay. I'm sure we've got some other things coming up. Our youth and family director, Jeff Bray's, always got some things coming in the wind. So it's a lot of fun. He's got a great creative mind. And so keep watching the Y's Facebook page.
24: All right. Keep an eye out for that. And that's going to wrap up here the Conversation Corner today with Kathleen Johnson from the Tuscarawas County at YMCA, telling us about Summer Session 1 and different activities here in June. So, Kathleen, thank you for stopping by.
25: Thank you, Jamie.
24: And for WJER, I'm Jamie Hambaugh.
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0: Neon Trees on WJER. Stick around, Guardians fans. They're taking on the Yankees today, and we've got the game. 6:35 is the warm-up showtime. 7:05 is your first pitch tonight on the Sports Voice of the Valley, WJER.
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1: AP News, I'm Ben Thomas. Acting Attorney General Todd Blanche says the Trump administration's scrapping its $1.8 billion anti-weaponization fund. Meanwhile, President Trump's pick for his next Director of National Intelligence is drawing bipartisan criticism. Sagar Magani reports it hit many as a surprise.
2: The president has tabbed federal housing regulator Bill Pulte to replace Tulsi Gabbard, who resigned last month. On Capitol Hill, even Republicans questioned Pulte's national security or intelligence background.
3: I see no evidence of any qualifications for that job.
2: Texas Republican John Cornyn's on the Senate Intelligence Committee, where Chairman Tom Cotton was about as succinct.
4: I have no observations on the matter.
2: Democrat Chris Coons does.
5: I think it is stunning.
2: Noting Pulte's become a Trump attack dog of sorts, using his perch to accuse perceived Trump enemies of mortgage fraud.
6: Proven himself willing to act as a Trump political puppet.
2: Top Senate Democrat Chuck Schumer says the appointment makes clear the president's looking for loyalty over protecting America. Sagar Magani, Washington.
1: Iranian state media says Tehran stopped communicating with mediators after Israel threatened to bomb Beirut in its fight against the Lebanese militia Hezbollah. Malik Harb reports Israeli drone strikes on southern Lebanon killed 11 today.
7: The Israeli strikes in Lebanon, as well as attacks by the Iranian-backed militant group in northern Israel on Tuesday, come in an ongoing military escalation, with Israeli forces recently making their deepest incursion to Lebanon in 26 years, and Hezbollah's use of hard-to-detect fiber-optic drones that has been deadly for the Israeli military.
1: Oil prices rose again, Brent crude settling at $96 per barrel. U.S. gasoline prices eased another 3 cents. On Wall Street, small gains for the S&P and the NASDAQ. The Dow rose 228 points. This is AP News. A busy primary day. Julie Walker has a roundup.
8: New Jersey, Montana, Iowa, New Mexico, South Dakota, California. There is a lot to watch. The L.A. mayoral race and the California governor primary, with around 60 candidates, are the headliners. But don't expect timely declarations there. Beyond the headliners, the California primary is the first test of the Democrats' House gerrymander in response to President Trump's gerrymandering war that began in Texas. Beyond Cali, Iowa Democrats settle a competitive Senate primary. New Jersey Dems will pick a challenger against AWOL Republican Tom Keen, and New Mexico Dems will choose a nominee in the race to replace the outgoing governor. The Democratic nominee will be the favorite in November, and in Maine, which holds a primary next week, the Graham-Platner fallout continues. I'm Julie Walker.
1: The latest at APNews.com. I'm Ben Thomas. 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
10: This is Bill Hammerstrom reporting for WJER News. Despite pleas from supporters, the former mayor of Uhrichsville will spend 10 days in jail and be banned from public office for 7 years. That's part of the sentence given to former Mayor Mark Haney on Tuesday for what the state auditor's office described as improperly receiving reimbursements and using city credit cards for meals, mileage, and other personal purchases. Judge Michael Ernest also ordered Haney to reimburse the city $16,000 and serve 60 days of house arrest plus a period of probation. Haney and Marsh pleaded guilty to felony theft and soliciting improper compensation, reduced charges from the original indictment that included theft in office and tampering with records. Ernest said it was too late to change Haney's felony conviction.
11: There's not a situation where I'm going to conclude that you've explained yourself, this is all going away, and the nightmare is over. You know, that is not an outcome that is at my disposal here for Mr. Haney.
10: Haney said he pleaded guilty in part because former Uhrichsville auditor Michael Maurer, who could have defended him, died in 2024. He also said he couldn't afford a legal battle. Haney suggested current Mayor Jim Zuckel played a part in his indictment.
12: He told me then that if I didn't get rid of Miss Everett,
5: I didn't discipline certain personnel that he was going to make life miserable for me. I'm willing to take whatever punishment I have to take to pay back the money that I was overpaid supposedly. But I feel all the rest of it is nonsense.
10: Ernest said he did not believe Haney's actions were a mistake, and he added the 10-day jail sentence to the recommended punishment of probation and reimbursement. An 18-year-old New Philadelphia driver avoided serious injury in a pickup truck rollover crash Monday morning south of Stone Creek. Ohio State Highway Patrol Sergeant Jennifer Makris says the crash happened just before 10:30 on Little Buckhorn Road in Jefferson Township when the vehicle went off the right side of the road, struck an embankment, and overturned.
12: When troopers arrived on scene, the vehicle was on its top off the roadway, and it was towed by Keith Towing.
10: The driver was evaluated at the scene for minor injuries to his hand and ear. He was wearing a seatbelt, and the airbags did not deploy. Troopers say the driver told them he was traveling too fast and was unfamiliar with the roadway. He was cited for failure to control. The new season at the Tuscarawas Valley Farmers Market gets underway tomorrow at the county fairgrounds in Dover. Mark McKenzie with the all-volunteer management team says what started off as a project idea for the Leadership Tusk program in 2008 is now entering its 18th season.
13: I mean, everybody has rallied around the idea of the importance of local food and supporting those that actually grow it, produce it, bake it. And so the value of that has been realized over the course of 18 years. And because of that, it's become a staple in the community.
10: The market runs from 3 to 7 p.m. at the fairgrounds, rain or shine, tomorrow through mid-October on Wednesdays. The market moves under the grandstand in the event of rain. Reporting for WJER, I'm Bill Hammerstrom on The Voice of the Valley.
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0: The sound of the 80s. Yeah, sounded like Prince. We are the voice of the Valley, WJER, and your home for the Cleveland Guardians, where tonight they are taking on the Yankees on the radio. 6:35 is your warm-up show time, and the first pitch comes your way at 7:05 tonight, here on the sports voice of the Valley, WJER.
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Thank you so much for making us a part of your Tuesday evening. Glad to be with you. We've got news from around the state coming your way and details on the Valley Forecast on WJER.

0: I'm Kate Burdett on the Ohio News Network. A new bipartisan Ohio Senate bill seeks to provide transparency for the school voucher program. ONN's Kristen McFarland reports.
1: Critics argue the program diverts much-needed money from public schools, while supporters maintain it represents a separate investment in students. Ohio spent more than $1 billion on private school vouchers during the 2025 fiscal year. Now, a new bipartisan bill is seeking to increase transparency for private schools that receive state funding. Ohio Senate Bill 443 would require the state auditor to conduct an annual review of the funds received by schools participating in the EdChoice program.
0: The city of Toledo is taking another shot at a water tower project. Heather Pauloff of ONN affiliate WTOL-TV has details.
2: Council members will meet to reconsider a special use permit for a pair of 2 million gallon water towers near Silver Creek Elementary. The project is part of the city's $85 million water infrastructure upgrade designed to improve water pressure and emergency capacity. Supporters call the towers critical to future demand, while people who live nearby say they're concerned about property values, green space, and construction. The proposal failed by one vote last week.
0: And Ohio State University is proposing a 3% tuition increase for new in-state students starting in the fall. I'm Kate Burdett on the Ohio News Network.
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5: Continues to stay dry with a gradual warming trend. The forecast for this afternoon, mostly sunny, high 75. Tonight's mostly clear, low 50. Wednesday, plenty of sunshine, hardly a cloud in the sky. High temperatures in the upper 70s, clear 80 degrees. Clear sky Wednesday night, low 53. Thursday, mostly sunny, warm, high 83. Thursday night, mostly clear, low 59. Friday, mostly sunny with a high of 85. I'm Severe Weather Team 9 meteorologist Jeff Exline.
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2: Good afternoon, I'm Jacob Reimer. Columbus Blue Jackets defenseman Zach Werenski was named the winner of the James Norris Memorial Trophy today. This award is given to the league's top defenseman. Werenski is the first player in Columbus Blue Jackets history to win this award, and he spoke today on what being the first player to win it means to him.
3: I mean, I've spent 10 years in Columbus, and I got married in Columbus, and my first kid in Columbus. It means a lot to me. It's a really special place, and, you know, I've always try to be the best player I can be for the franchise and be the best defenseman I can be. And, you know, I've had great teammates, great leaders, great people along the way that have helped me get here. So it definitely means a lot to be the first Norris winner in franchise history. And, you know, hopefully it's not for long. Hopefully there's, you know, some great D behind me that can win Norris's as well. It's a great place to play, Columbus. And obviously, like I said, I've been there for 10 years, and it does feel special to win one with the Blue Jackets.
2: Werenski led the Blue Jackets in assists, points, and points per game last season. Staying in the NHL, tonight is game one of the Stanley Cup Final with the Carolina Hurricanes hosting the Vegas Golden Knights. Face-off is at 8 o'clock. In golf, opening round tee times for the Memorial Tournament have been revealed. Two-time defending champion Scottie Scheffler will go off Thursday afternoon at 1:35. He's paired with reigning champion of the PGA Championship, Aaron Rye. And in baseball tonight, the Reds are at home taking on the Royals. The Guardians are in New York visiting the Yankees. I'm Jacob Reimer, and this is the Ohio News Network.
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0: Billy Idol and Cradle of Love. Laurel Quillen with you, wrapping up a Tuesday evening. Thanks so much for hanging out with me tonight. Let's do it again tomorrow here on WJER.
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2: 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We need all 5 hours and 5 weeknights just to scratch the surface. You're about to be transported through the decades of the greatest music ever made. 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
3: 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Welcome to the program.

0: 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It is that Wardlaw guy all loaded up with rock and roll amplification. I've got your chance to win an autographed Van Halen album. 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

Paul Rogers and Bad Company both post some cool retro stuff on their social media. It's always a fun bit of time travel. It is hard to believe that we probably won't see Paul tour again, but you know, one day at a time, we will see what the future holds. And the same is true for the late Ozzy Osbourne. And as we know, the Osbournes say that things are in the works to keep Ozzy in front of us using modern technology. And I think at the very least, it's going to be interesting to see what they might conjure up. And we'll keep you posted as we hear more, of course, UCR fans. It is Ultimate Classic Rock.

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Consider this a rock and roll intervention, UCR University. Got to get a hold of yourselves. Here's Request to Chili Peppers.

0: We are a handful of songs away from you getting the next code word that can put you in the running to hopefully go and see the Foo Fighters. Get those typing fingers ready and limbered up and be with us here at the start of the next hour. I will play you a few more before we get there. It's Ultimate Classic Rock.
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5: A mostly clear sky this evening. Overnight low temperatures drop to around 50 degrees in Wednesday morning. Plenty of sunshine Wednesday, hardly a cloud in the sky. High temperature 79. Wednesday night clear, low 53. Thursday mostly sunny, high 83. Thursday night mostly clear, low 59. Friday mostly sunny, high 85. Humidity will start to creep upwards this weekend, which could lead to some scattered rain chances. I'm Severe Weather Team 9 meteorologist Jeff Exline.

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WJER.